Ladies and gentlemen, please welcome DJ Sinfo.

Soiree. Shout out to you, Cheryl. Thanks for all you do for us. Want to welcome a new listener to the party, TT in Lakeland. TT, welcome to the party. Consider yourself one of the party people. And kicking things off tonight here at the party, this is Cool in the Game saying, let's go dancing. I'm your man, Sinflo, mixing it up, y'all, in the mix.

0: All right, that's the sounds of the SOS Band bringing the first half of the show to an end, talking about Just Be Good to Me. Here at the Saturday Night House Party on WMNF Tampa, your man DJ Sinflow giving it to you tonight in the mix, because that's how we do it on the first weekend of each month. And I want to wish everybody a happy Labor Day. You enjoy your three-day weekend. Enjoy your holiday on Monday. And hey, just be good to me. Want to send a shout out to Steve in Ocala. Shout out to you, Steve. Thank you, my friend, for your continued support here at the house. Also, sending a shout out to Bill. Bill's enjoying the party. Shout out to you, Bill. Thanks for being here in the house. And once again, want to welcome TT from Lakeland to the party. Consider yourself one of the party people. Well, right now, I do have to take a break in action because I do have to take care of station business and play some promos for you. And speaking of promos, I want to remind everybody that, once again, we lost a great friend here at WMNF, Mr. Scott Elliott. And next Sunday over at Skipper Smokehouse at 5 p.m., there's going to be a tribute to Scott Elliott. There's going to be friends. There's going to be music. There's going to be a celebration. So come out there and join us next Sunday, Skipper Smokehouse at 5 p.m. Once again, let's play some promos for you. Catch you on the other side of that with more partying in the mix.
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All right, once again, you in the mix with your man, DJ Sinflo, here at the Saturday Night House Party. Want to give a shout-out to WMF's own Ernesto. Ernesto in the house, shout-out to you, my brother. Thanks for all you do for us here at WMF. Sending a shout-out to Temple Chairs Paul. Shout-out to you, Paul. Thanks for being one of the party people and your continued support here at the Saturday Night House Party. Sending a shout-out to the dynamic duo, Tim and Andrea, out there in Safety Harbor. Shout-out to you, my friends. Thanks for your continued support. And Tim and Andrea, they want to give a condolence shout-out in memory of WMNF's own Scott Elliott. Thank him for all he did for us here at WMNF. Shout-out to you, Scott. And once again, thank you to Tim and Andrea. Your man, Sinflo, keeping the party going in the mix.

Yo, what's going on, Tampa Bay? What's up with y'all world? I can't just say Tampa Bay, man. It's really a worldwide thing. World, what's going on with y'all, man? This is WMNF Tampa. I am Tone Capone. Welcome to the best of the Bay, winning ways of the Bay from the best of the Bay winning radio station, WMNF. Y'all know what it is, man. Every Saturday night from 10 until midnight, I take the baton. You know, shout out to DJ Sinflow, the Saturday Night House Party. Make sure you go home safe, bro. And best wishes on the fantasy draft, I guess I should say, on Monday, you know, whatever. Coming from the defending champion, let me say it like that, you know what I'm saying? Anyways, though, I digress. But for real, though, man, it's the best of the Bay, winning ways of the Bay. And we holding it down out here, man. Like I said, I am Tone Capone. And it's a holiday weekend, man. I don't know. It don't really feel like it to me. I've been working all day and, you know, doing all that stuff, and it just don't really feel like that. I haven't really got that holiday, that kick it yet, so I'm looking forward to that, and because of that, I'm gonna do right by y'all, man. I'm gonna just get into some music for real. I ain't gonna be doing much talking. I just wanna jam out for real. That's the mood I'm in, and I'm trying to think of where I want to start when I came in here, and I'm all over the place. Ain't no telling, man, straight up. So be prepared tonight, man. Usually you're going to hear nothing but Tampa Bay. That's really what this platform is about. So if you're an artist out there, please send me your music, wavesofthebayradio@gmail.com. 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I don't need a link. I'm not going to do anything with the link. So send me the... I can't do anything with the link, man. 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And tonight I'm going to loosen up the reins, man. I'm going to have some fun with it. And like I said, I was at work all day, but, you know, one of the silver linings of that was I got to sit back and just watch people jam out to one of the mixes I put together about a week or so ago. So, you know, they usually know I'm coming with the music, but they don't know that I'm doing behind, like, the mix and everything. So just sitting in the background watching people just, you know, stand up and get their dance on, literally, you know, that was kind of fulfilling right there. So I'm about to get it in for y'all at the same time, man. That's really what I'm about to do tonight. I got a motivation out here. I got a focus out here, and it is a holiday weekend, so it's kick it mode out here. I hope whatever you sipping on, you know, I hope it's cold. I hope you got a refill. I hope you ain't on that last sip, you know what I'm saying? But make sure you being safe with whatever you do, and especially on Monday, wherever y'all at, make sure y'all being safe for the holiday, man, and get your feet up, man. Chill out. You know it's Labor Day, so that's about all the talking I'm gonna do, man. I'm about to get into it right now. One more game. This is the best of the Bay, winning waves of the Bay. Y'all rocking with Tone Capone. I spell my name with a K. If I spell it with a C, you will not see me. So just make sure you spell my name correctly. I'm going to keep up with the playlist, maybe. We'll see. But hit up WMNF.org. If you miss anything, you'll be able to hear the replay immediately. So with all that being said, let's go on and get into it, y'all. Waves of the Bay. Ride the wave with me, y'all.

Switch up the vibe right quick. Switch up the vibe right quick. What's going on with y'all, man? Waves of the Bay checking in with y'all. Gave y'all a little, 20 minute. Took y'all back to the 90s right quick. You know, some of y'all was still around. Some of y'all was just a thought. Some of y'all wasn't even... Man, I promise you, man, I be talking to youngsters all day. I don't feel old at all, man, but I be talking to youngsters all day, and they be just reminding me how old I am. I be saying old sayings, like, you know, and y'all know I'm from the middle of the map, too, you know, so I be saying old country sayings, and they be like, yo, where are you coming from? So, oh, man, I promise y'all that, man. But, this is Waves of the Bay. Usually you're going to hear Tampa Bay all day. I'm mixing it up tonight, man. I've been hitting y'all with some, you know, some classics straight up. So, but I am about to switch up the vibe right about now. I'm good on that for the moment. So we'll see where I go with it. I'm not too sure yet either. I'm just going to hit play and then go from there. And, you know, I want to thank 88.5 for allowing me to do me out here. You know, like, they don't tell me what I have to play. They don't give me a set playlist or anything like that. So I could literally come in here and just bug out. And that's really what I like doing for y'all. So it's all about the entertainment and just having fun with the music, man. And I hope y'all are rocking with me on this holiday weekend out here. Once again, this is Waves of the Bay. Hit me up on the email, dj@wmnf.org. And if y'all want to hear any of this back, man, if y'all missed any of this show, hit up wmnf.org. Search for Waves of the Bay. You'll see hour one. You'll see hour two. So whatever y'all missed, just hit it. Boom. It's going to populate right there for y'all, man. I know y'all like that word. All right. Let's get back to it. This is Waves of the Bay. Let's go.

ocean views. Small circle, it's a chosen few. I wrote it down and I followed through. I bought a pound and we rode the fuel. I talk shit, but she know it's true.

top of the hour. Hour number two. We already here, man. What's going on, world? What is up with y'all on a Saturday night? This is WMNF Tampa. Y'all are still rocking with Waves of the Bay right here, 88.5. I am Tone Capone, holding it down in the historic Kenny K studio. Man, I get to do this every Saturday night. Usually I'm playing nothing but Tampa Bay. Today I've just been mixing it in here and there. I've been playing more mainstream than anything, honestly. I've been in that mood, but at the same time, I have been throwing in some of that Tampa Bay. And if you missed my first segment, let's call it my first segue, whatever y'all want to call it, man. I was talking about what I was playing at work today, man. Actually, I don't even think I talked about this, y'all. My fault. So I told y'all I was playing music and I was just watching people jam out, but I was playing my Tampa mixes and I had people just like, yo, like, who taught you about this Tampa music? I'm like, man, y'all don't even know out here. Like, y'all have no idea what's going on, like, right underneath your nose. But I'm gonna put them on, you know. I'll be trying not to tell too many people at work, you know, but I'm about to put them on, man. It's about time they understand what's going on here. Usually it's all Tampa Bay all day. If you're an artist out there, please send me your music, wavesofthebayradio@gmail.com. And if it's fire, I'll definitely get it on air, man. But tonight I'm mixing it up. I get to do my thing. It's a holiday weekend. I'm feeling good out here. So that's where I'm at with it. And I am probably about to switch the vibe, but one more game. But I get to do that, man. I get the blessing to do that, the pleasure to do that. And that's what I'm about to do out here. So one more game. This is WMNF Tampa. I am Tone Capone. This is Waves of the Bay 88.5. Let's get back into it, y'all.

I got dog days too. I just need a little light.

Hey, hear that beat breakdown? That's kind of fire right there. What's going on, y'all? Check in with y'all. We got like a little bit more, just a little shade more than 20 minutes left of the show. So I got a few songs I'm going to try to get off right quick, but make sure y'all are following along, man. Usually I'm playing nothing but Tampa Bay. I've been mixing in mainstream with Tampa Bay tonight. I won't even say tonight. This hour, I've been mostly Tampa Bay with it. I'm really just in the moment with it. Like, I'm not going to restrict myself by any barriers when it comes to music tonight. And usually I'm playing nothing but Tampa Bay, and that's easy breezy. But tonight, I just felt like getting loose with it. You know, it's a holiday weekend. I hope y'all out there being safe, whatever y'all doing. I know if y'all in Tampa Bay, I've seen nothing but the Poe out there. So make sure y'all riding safely and watching out for your peoples as well, man. And watch out for the police as well, man. Let them do some real work instead of trying to chase your dumb ass around. You know what I'm saying? So that's really what it is out here, man. But no, I got like 20 minutes left. What I want to hit y'all with? Where am I about to get to with this? Where's the mood at here? I'm going to find something to go with here. And we're going to finish the show strong right now. But whatever social media platform y'all use, at Waves of the Bay is going to be how you find us. If you're an artist out there, send me your music, wavesofthebayradio@gmail.com. This is the Best of the Bay winning Waves of the Bay. I am Tone Capone. Let's get it.

Yo, wherever you at, man, shout out to Brixton Bang, man. Dopeness, dopeness. Even the production you're listening to tonight is Tampa Bay based. And like I was telling y'all, usually every show is just all Tampa Bay all day. Tonight I decided to mix it up a little bit. But y'all probably didn't even notice unless you might not have heard that song before, because the talent is second to none, man. I'm trying to tell y'all, like, the talented artists of Tampa Bay can stand toe-to-toe with whoever, man. And that's the reason why I like to use my platform how I do. 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This is the best of the Bay, winning Waves of the Bay right here. This is WMNF Tampa 88.5. Saturday Night Shutdown is on the way. I got, like, one more track to play in like 40 seconds to press play on it. So we're about to go with some new Queen of X, man. This one right here is called Stay Fly. I'm gonna catch y'all next weekend. Y'all be safe out here.

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1: This is going out to Sean in Tarpon Springs. Thanks for the request. Here you go.

Bex Grimes. The name of the song is called Blessed. Once again, that's Bex Grimes. And the name of the song is called Blessed. Back to the mix, folks.

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1: Yo, yo, what's up? 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

inside pyramids. 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
1: It is with my deepest love and absolute respect that I give praise to my source of inspiration and light, the universal principle of peace. The gift of positive circumstance allows all our beings to touch once again. We must begin to view our musical compositions as vessels through which concerts become conscious conversation and our records repositories of positive images. To do this, we must always understand that our work must be one, collective, two, functional,

Sunday table. And to the brothers who appear on this offering, I give my warmest affection and appreciation. And I'd like to thank you.

It is with my deepest love and absolute respect that I give praise to my source of inspiration and light, the universal principle of peace. The gift of positive circumstance allows all our beings to touch once again. We must begin to view our musical compositions as vessels through which concerts become conscious conversation and our records repositories of positive images. To do this, we must always understand that our work must be 1, collective, 2, functional,

you're about to hear is not jazz or some other irrelevant term we allow others to use in defining our creation. But the sounds which are about to saturate your being and sensitize your soul is the continuing process of consciousness manifesting its message within the context of one of our strongest natural resources, music.

Sunday table. And to the weather to appear on this offering, I give my warm perfection and appreciation. And as the African

life, no lie. Last time you hit me up was on a two-way. What was thinking about the new age? That's cool. What about Tuesday?

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Been two stepping over hot coal, trying to flex on the old me. Unread letters from the past, pile of throwback laundry. No clean socks, gotta wear the ones I wipe.

You're listening to Soul Before Sunrise on WMNF Tampa Radio with your host, Giovanna Sorrillo. I'm here between 3 and 6 a.m. every Sunday playing neo-soul, R&B, a little bit of jazzy music, you know, a little bit of everything that I like and put it all together for you. I hope you are doing good today. Happy Sunday. It is the beginning of a new week. How are you doing? How are you feeling? How has your weekend been so far? I hope that you're having an amazing day. The song you just heard was Stroke You Up by Changing Faces. And coming up next is Breaking My Heart by Mint Condition. Again, I'm here until 6 a.m. So stick around. The playlist does progress. It gets a little bit of, you know, a little bit more dance here. I know you guys like to dance out there. But it's 3 o'clock in the morning. Settle down. Just settle down. Coming up next is Breaking My Heart by Mint Condition.

sweetheart, I've been trying so hard to get over you. Just simply can't. Cause the love we shared through the years meant so much to me. All I'm looking for is just a serious relationship. Someone I can hold all my life. Why don't you give me that commitment?

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So Before Sunrise has come to an end, coming up next is the Gospel Hour. So stay tuned. That starts about 6:06 a.m. Get your praise on. Praise the Lord. And I hope you have an amazing Sunday, an amazing, amazing week. Until next time, I'll talk to you. I'll talk to you next time.

Good morning, good morning. This is the day the Lord has made. Let's choose to rejoice in it and be glad. You're listening to WMNF Tampa, the Gospel Classic Hour. I'm Dr. H. Good morning, good morning.

Good morning, good morning, good morning. And that's what we came to do today, for this is the day the Lord has made. Let's choose to rejoice in it and have a good time. Northport, Venice, Sarasota, Bradenton, Palmetto, St. Pete, Tampa, proper, Plant City, Brandon, Temple Terrace, West Chase, West Tampa, Belmont Heights, New Tampa, Lakeland, Orlando, Miami, Atlanta, Houston,

covered under the blood thereof. 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And what I'm glad about is it has never, ever, ever, ever lost its power. Tell your neighbor, I'm glad for the so blood. 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I know we're wondering how we can be born of the same mothers and fathers, and here you're saved, here you're delivered, and your same sister don't even want your God. 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

0: for all of our sick and shut in, all of our bereaved, and all of those incarcerated listeners, and for you, you, wherever you are, praying for every person that stand in need for God to move on a situation, God to speak on a situation, God to fix a situation, because only He can do it. 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
1: I need the believers tonight, the warriors, that say the blood of Jesus, the blood in our heart, the blood in our soul. Lord, wash our hearts. Take out the guile. Take out the deception. Take out the pride. Break us on the inside. In the name of Jesus.
2: The blood and the water that came out of his
1: Jesus. We drive out depression. We drive out deep hurts. We drive out deep hurts. We drive out rejection. We drive it out. We drive it out with the blood. With the blood. Oh, the blood. Oh, oh, oh. Send all your deliverance. Somebody want to be free. Somebody want to be free. Somebody want to be free. Let the blood set them free. The blood over the daughters of Zion. The blood. It's in the blood.

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Do you all love good hymns? Let me know in the comment box or just give me a call. Do you love a good hymn? You're listening to 88.5, the Gospel Classic Hour. I'm Dr. H. Good morning. Good

0: And all my brothers and sisters, I got happy all over again because of what Scripture says in Luke chapter 7, verse 6. Luke chapter 7, verse 6 tells us the end results of that second party, please. It says, then Jesus went with them. Jesus went with them. Can I get a witness? Jesus started traveling with them. Now, where was he going with them? He was going with them to the centurion's house. Why was he going to the centurion's house? Because that was the place where the trouble was located. You see, the centurion's sick servant was at the centurion's house. But let me tell you something. The centurion was not the only one to have trouble at his house. Oh, brothers and sisters, everybody in here has some kind of problem, and it's at your house. Talking about the problem on your job. I'm talking about the one at your house. But don't worry about the trouble at your house. Jesus is on the way. The centurion's house. Will you just look around and tell somebody, don't worry, he's on the way to your house, to my house. Tell him he already knows your address. He already knows. That brings me to my second point. And that is number two, the Lord's willingness to make house calls. Somebody in here knows the Lord is still in the business of making house calls. In my boyhood, the doctors did it. In my boyhood, the physicians of that day and age would do it. It was commonplace for doctors to come to the sick person's house. But somewhere along the line, that practice was discontinued. But the MDs may have discontinued it. But the JESUS still makes house calls. It doesn't matter which side of the tracks you live on. He'll come to your house. Look at him. He's walking on his way to the centurion's house. And all brothers and sisters, scripture tells us that before he could make it to the house of the centurion, messengers came from the centurion's house. And the messengers came with an unusual message. The centurion had told the messengers, go catch Jesus. Catch him before he gets here. Catch him while he's still out there on the road. And tell him that it's not necessary for him to come to my house. Tell him that I'm not even worthy for him to come under my roof. Just tell Jesus that the distance doesn't make a factor. The distance is not a factor. Tell Jesus he can stay right where he is and just speak the word. Can I get a witness? Tell him he can just stay where he is and just speak the word, and my servant will be healed. Can I get a witness?
1: The Reverend Jerry Black here on the Gospel Classic Hour. Just speak the word.
0: That we already have it. Can I get a witness? When you pray, believe that you already have it. Now, I've seen some folks and how they can shout and how they rejoice when they already have it after they've received it. But unfortunately, some folks don't shout until they get the breakthrough. But God wants to know, is there anybody in Beulah who can shout in advance? Anybody here in Beulah who can shout before the breakthrough comes?

0: Hi, this is Miss Julie. 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

that's going to be coming up on tomorrow, Florida State and SMU, but gotta wait. So hats off to the U did it. Yes, they did. The Gators really didn't play anybody, Florida Atlantic, but they won. Okay, all right.

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your destiny. I need you to get uncomfortable, because you're about to step into something.

to Kayla Carr here on the Gospel Classic Hour. Good morning, good morning. This is a day the Lord has made. Let's choose to rejoice in it. And thank you so much for those that are listening on the 88.5 FM dial, the Urban Cafe, the Source, and the Classic Live, Facebook Live. Thank you, thank you, thank you. We've got our fundraiser coming up in a few weeks. It is my prayer that you would join me and donate. Donate. I got another word for you coming up in just a minute. I'll tell you what it is when you hear this song. You're probably going to know what it is. You're probably going to know what it is. Vote. Did you guess? Vote.

0: Respect, you've been talking about fixing the health care insurance plan since 2015.
1: Because of the Democrats.
0: But since 2015, you've said you'd fix it.
1: I've been talking about it for a long time. We almost did it. We were one vote short. We would have had great health care.
2: Now, see, he's relying on you to not remember what he's talking about here, but we're not going to let that happen. So let's go back in time really quickly. When the Affordable Care Act was passed in 2010, about 50 million Americans had no health insurance. Costs were skyrocketing. Premiums had more than doubled in the decade leading up to Obama's presidency because we have a for-profit health care system that doesn't view health care as a public good, unlike every other high-income country in the entire world. And millions were locked out of coverage altogether if they had a pre-existing condition, things like cancer or asthma or pregnancy or even domestic violence injuries. Insurance companies could just say, nope, you're too high risk. Because of how broken the system had become, Obama ran on health care and won. He passed the Affordable Care Act, and as a result, about 20 million Americans gained access to coverage. Insurance companies could no longer deny people with pre-existing conditions, and costs were reduced.
3: That's another fact.
2: Low to moderate income Americans through subsidies. Republicans did not like this. They immediately framed the ACA as a government takeover, and over the next several years, voted to repeal or defund it more than 60 times. But with Obama still in office, none of those efforts actually succeeded. But then Trump took office in 2017, and the Republicans put forth their own health care plan. Remember Paul Ryan? And the plan is basically just repeal Obamacare, eliminate subsidies that help lower-income families, push people with pre-existing conditions into high-risk pools where their premiums would skyrocket, and expand HSAs that primarily benefit higher-income Americans. All told, the CBO estimated that plan would kick 23 million people off health insurance. But it famously failed by a single vote in the Senate when Senator John McCain, despite his differences with Obama, cast the deciding no vote. His reasoning was literally that Republicans had no replacement plan. It would just kick a bunch of people off health care coverage, and that's still true today. There hasn't been a comprehensive Republican health care proposal since. If you remember, Trump never released a plan in this election cycle. He said he had concepts of a plan. It's just to repeal Obamacare and get more people off health insurance. That's the plan. What they did with the Big Beautiful Bill last July, where the CBO estimates that 10 million people will lose health care coverage as a result of its passing. As part of that, the Republicans did not extend expanded ACA subsidies, which is extremely unpopular with the American people. Now the Democrats, as they do, have conceded based on a promise of fair negotiations by a party who has no intention of fairly negotiating this issue. And as a result, millions of people will see their health insurance premiums double or more next year. And when that happens, many will drop coverage altogether. That means fewer people getting preventive care, more delaying treatments until they're seriously ill and using the ER as their primary care office, and hospitals facing rising uncompensated costs, which get passed down to all of us. The result is a sicker population, higher long-term healthcare spending, and deeper health inequities, where wealthy people have a healthcare system that works and everybody else gets left behind.

0: That's a pejorative.
1: I'm sorry. Did you happen upon a scripture that said, "Thou shalt make their neighbor poorer, hungrier, sicker, and less safe"? That's actually what you've done. I didn't ask you to speak. This makes no sense. You are as incompetent as you are cruel and callous. Seriously, there are millions of families who have had to deal with an unexpected medical crisis, including yours, I'm sure, because cancer and illness do not discriminate. They don't care how fat your wallet is or what your zip code is. Everyone has been faced with some unexpected crisis that interrupted their life and destabilized their financial future, carrying the burden of caregiving, carrying the burden of sleepless nights, carrying the burden of debt unpaid, medical bills. But what upsets me most, please look at me, what upsets me most is the shame that people carry about that debt. So let me be clear to families throughout the country. The only people who should be ashamed of medical debt is the Republican Party, because they have obstructed progress for affordable health care at every turn. And then they rescinded the rule that would have given you some relief.
2: Would the gentlelady yield?
1: I will not. This is my time.
2: Would the gentlelady yield?
1: I will not yield. This is my time. And he's on his way out the door, and he needs to know exactly the harm he's caused. But the American people deserve to know.
2: Talk about Obamacare.
1: I will not yield.
3: It's Ms. Presley's time.
1: Why are you speaking to me when I didn't yield to you? Direct your vote. You have gutted the CFPB. You have dropped settlements the CFPB brought against predatory companies that were supposed to provide relief to customers. $360 million to help people gone. Americans are in dire need of financial relief, but Trump and his co-conspirators, his cult of co-conspirators, are making life worse for everyday people. And I mean everyone, women, the disabled, young people, seniors, veterans, immigrants, and especially people of color who are most burdened by debt and predatory collection reporting practices.
4: November 3rd. But if I were you, I'd vote early. Doing early

0: Pastor Reginald Sharp Jr. and the Fellowship Chicago. I count everything joy.
1: I'm learning how to count everything.
0: James says, my brethren, count it all joy when you fall into divers temptations.
1: I'm gonna be wiser and stronger.
0: Some readings say various difficulties. So if you're sick, count it all joy. If you're rich, count it all joy. If you're hopeful, if you're hopeless. Paul goes on to say, you know, after I've looked at, I'm paraphrasing. After I've looked all around, looked at this situation, I've learned how both to abound and to be abased. That means I know how to have plenty, and I know how to have less. The 5th Annual Black Authors Expo, September 17th, Tampa Bay 5th Annual Black Authors Expo at 1001 North Florida Avenue from 12 noon until 4 p.m. I'll be there signing my book, You Are Made for More, at the Portico Cafe. And hey, if you have a pastor's leaders, if you have prayer ministry, I'm asking that you would allow them to come to our prayer, night of prayer, for we praying for our city, our country, our children. It's a call of all intercessors, prayer warriors, gatekeepers, or if you just love prayer. New Direction Ministry, 6912 East Sly Avenue, September 24th and 25th, 7 p.m. nightly. 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

message and song, Wheelers, Avenue Baptist Church Choir. One word from the Lord. Want to say thank you, thank you, thank you so much for listening on this morning. Want to say thank you to, let me see, Denise Sherrod, Allison Gilbert, Dwayne King, Archie Clyatt, Carolyn Wilson, Bishop Scott, A.C. Palmer, Benita, listen, for those I can see on my Facebook, there are more, I'm sure, that are on. Well, actually, there are more that are on, but I can't see you. I want to say thank you so much. And then I look forward to just having you partner with me doing our fundraiser coming up. But I've got to get out of here and make room for Sunday Forum coming your way with Walt, Miss Ann, and Mabili right after NPR News 806. Tell somebody all you need is one word.

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Now to him who's able to keep you from falling and to present you faultless before the presence of his glory with exceeding joy. 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
0: Hey.
1: Good morning, good morning, good morning. Welcome to the Sunday Forum right here on WMNF. At 8.5 Tampa, Sarasota, St. Pete, and surrounding area. The host, Walter Elspeth II, and the members of the Fourth State crew are present and accounted for.
0: Yep.
1: Crew, how are you?
0: We're good. We're good. We're here. It's September.
1: Yes, it's September. It's September. Labor Day weekend.
0: Yeah.
1: Labor Day weekend. So folks are not going to be at work on Monday. Right? Traffic was...
0: I'll be here, though.
1: Crazy. You'll be here?
0: Yeah.
2: Yeah, of course. He's doing his radio. Community street. What are you talking about?
1: Hey, man. Hey. You don't know... Hey, you don't know no mobility. You don't know no mobility. I'm trying to tell you. Okay? Billy will be out of town by the end of this show. You know what I'm saying? On next thing smoking. And you will not know it. You too, Annie, you're not above that. So
2: not above what?
1: Being gone. So I don't even know why you
2: First of all, let me tell you something. I work very hard, so for me, whenever I say I'm leaving, this is a well-deserved vacation, okay?
1: That's good. That's, you know.
2: Billy, I'm sorry. Maybe I missed something. Is he saying this because he's trying to lead up on why he's been, you know, traveling so much? What are we talking about here?
0: Yeah, give us the scoop. Give us the update on your travels.
1: Yeah. No, it's just, you know, it's Labor Day weekend. People are out. I mean, let me tell you. We drove... From the road trip, and went back and forth to D.C. twice. And in that time, traffic has been horrible, absolutely horrible. But none as bad as this past weekend. And coming back home to Tampa. So after leaving our son there in college, we head back. And traffic, we encountered every storm that's been on the news. Every single storm that's been on the news. That's the first thing. Second thing was, the traffic was terrible. And we just could not, for the life of us, figure out, why is traffic so bad? Then here's, oh, yeah, this is Labor Day weekend. So everybody and their mom was out there on the street. Everybody's on the highway. And so it was nightmarish. Night, it was crazy, but nevertheless, thank God we got back obviously safely, and everybody's okay and everything was fine. Not a scratch again on the rental car, so we're good. After driving the streets to New York, oh my God, I actually enjoyed myself doing it. I got a lot of frustration out. People yelling, beating on, stuff like that.
2: You didn't walk around looking at the tall buildings, did you?
1: No, I didn't do that. Didn't do all that. That's, you know. No, I didn't do that. We went to all the sites, you know, the different locations, historic locations and things like that.
2: You went to the New World Trade?
1: Yeah, with the World Trade. That was amazing.

0: amazing. And emotional. Extremely emotional. To see the responses of some of the people that were there. And to see the children that were there who were too young to even know what all that meant. They were just young. And so their parents were explaining to them what it was that was so important about that area, right? What they have in the place of the Twin Towers is amazing. Absolutely amazing. And obviously, you know, it dwarfs a lot of things that I've seen in terms of memorials. It is absolutely amazing. I don't even think I have the words for it, quite honestly. I don't think I have the words for it right now. But I will tell you that the area where the Twin Towers were, the memorial is awesome. And what they call the Oculus building is nearby. And that was something that was really, it's like a memorial, a part of the memorial, as well as a mall, if you will. Absolutely amazing structure. Amazing structure. So New York has done well with rebuilding, and people are bouncing back well in New York. And now I will say this. Washington, D.C. is... Okay, where to begin? Let's talk about the soldiers on the street. Let's talk about that, first of all. People might observe that there are soldiers on the street in D.C. And those soldiers, as everybody knows, were placed there in order to bring order to Washington. An order that was already there. It was unnecessary. I can just tell you that right now. The presence of those soldiers is completely unnecessary. Washington, D.C. was already in order. Already in order. And you can tell by the actual demeanor of the reservists that are there, the soldiers that are there, that they really, honestly, they're just walking the street. They're walking the streets in groups of three or four, usually. And honestly, it's just not, it's just unnecessary. That's number one. Number one. Number two, you see the flags and banners in different areas of D.C. And when you see them, you know, with number three's face on it, it's like a bad dystopian movie, right? One of those bad dystopian movies, and that is something that we all wanted to avoid. Nobody wants to see that. It's not necessary. This guy is so narcissistic, it's not even funny. We were there during the race, the car race that they had around the mall area. It's just absolutely, that was interesting to see. They had blocked off the streets for that whole thing. But honestly, it you know, D.C. was already peaceful, right? It was unnecessary for them to bring in soldiers to do this. You go to Baltimore, it's already peaceful. Unnecessary to bring soldiers into these cities for any reason at all. They were not unruly like he would say. Oh, they're completely unruly and everything. You know, come on. So D.C. is in order. It is changing. There's a lot of work going on in terms of construction and development, things like that. So, you know, I will say that our nation's capital, especially in those areas around Howard University, Gallaudet University, Georgetown, and so forth, they're changing. You see a lot of businesses going into, retail at ground level businesses, and then apartments and condos above, and things like that. You see a lot of that. And a lot of people are aspiring for in terms of what they want their cities to look like. And so they're continuing in that path. I think they're being successful with some of the things they're looking for. And so that's it. That's pretty much it.
1: Okay, well, thank you for the tour.
0: Thank you for the tour.
1: I want to say September is a very important month for everyone. First of all, I was born in September, so that makes it, extraordinary. Let's be clear on that. Let's be clear on that. So shout out to all the Virgos there, for September. A lot of things is happening this month. We know this is Self-Care Awareness Month. Billy mentioned it was, is it Latino, what were you saying?
2: Yeah, Latin Heritage.
1: Latin Heritage Month, So September holds a lot of things. As I'm looking at it, National Recovery Month, National Suicide Prevention Month. And these are topics that are so important to us on an everyday basis. So let's make sure we acknowledge that, how powerful this month within itself, not just being, Annie Miles' birthday. I'm just saying. I may repeat that a couple more times just so y'all know, okay? I'm just saying. But no, you were missed, sir. We do want to let you know that you were definitely missed, okay? So we're glad to know everything went well. Glad to know Walter Jr. is enjoying his, time away from home and while he's being educated. He's exploring independence of manhood, So that's a good thing as well. That is something that's positive.
0: Yeah.
1: We had our little moment,
0: our parent moment. Mm-hmm. But he's doing very well. His classes, he's at the top of his classes, and he's representing Florida in a major way. And I'm real proud of him already. Doing stellar things, and we're just really proud of him.
1: Yeah, it's more yet to come, so that's a good thing. Some of the stuff that happened in history, September. If you don't recall, 1997, a funeral service was held for Princess Diana, at Westminster Abbey. And actually, it was watched by 2.5 billion people. She truly was a loved individual. I liked Princess Diana. So her service was held in 1997. What else we have here? 1901, United States President William McKinley was shot by an anarchist named Leon Zelowski. Billy, yeah. you like using these words that have multiple letters in it.
2: No, I don't.
1: Okay. So, yeah, that happened in 1901. I did not know this right here. In 1870, sometimes you got to, even though you're looking at it, you still got to check these facts. But 1870, Billy, tell me if this is correct. Louisa Ann Swain, she became the first woman to cast a vote in a general election in the United States, voting in
2: Laramie, Wyoming.
1: Yeah. Mm-hmm. So.
2: Yeah, that was for that state.
1: Mm-hmm. Okay.
2: 1870. Of course, we didn't get the women's suffrage until 1919.
1: Right. That's why I was like, let me make sure that's correct. Yeah, exactly. And then we have in 1666, the most destructive damage from the Great Fire of London. That took place, and it was finally brought under control. And then the last one, the ship Victoria, the sole surviving vessel of Ferdinand Magellan's expedition, returned to Spain, but completing the first recorded circumnavigation of the globe. So those are some of the history facts that we like to go over each month on some of the things that happened in the history on those Sundays that we come up with. We do have a call that I'm pretty sure we know who that call is because he always hits us up early in the morning before he goes to service.
0: Right.
1: So let's go ahead and take that first caller. Good morning, caller. You're on the air.
3: Yeah, good morning. You know who that is.
1: I do.
0: Good morning. How you doing?
3: So I'm on my way to church here, but I got a question. I don't have any, I don't want to repeat anything like a Flock story or there was a suburban mob in Chicago that killed their two-year-old son. So I want to go ask a question instead because there was to say something unique. What is your expectations coming up this fall? One answer obviously would be to vote in November, but what is your expectations now that kids are back in school? I wanted to throw that for everybody there.
1: I like that. Do you know this is going to be sad, unfortunately. They just started back in school, and because it's a suicide month as well, do you know, it has already been reported. We've had, I believe, either 3 or 4 suicide deaths so far, and these kids just started back school. And the reason I know that is because I had Dr. Javar Godfrey on my show on Tuesday on Voices of the Bay. That came on at noon, and he was telling us about that because he deals with the youth. You know, he deals with them in regards to those suicidal issues and conversations. So he reported that there's already been at least 3 deaths, you know, since school started. So my prayers, you know, and I always say prayers of the righteous, is that we do better by our youth. We let them know that they do have a voice and that they can come and talk to someone in their school, you know, before these decisions are made. Always say to parents, continue to supervise and monitor their social media, because we see that they're getting some of these ideas, unfortunately, from social media. They're asking ChatGPT or Claude or whoever, you know, how they should deal with certain things. So that's a very good question, Eduardo. Thank you.
2: Yeah, and I think it's also, Miss Annie and Eduardo and Walter, that the school shooting incidences have already started as well. And we have to keep a watch on that. This is a typically American thing, is clinging to guns, but you're... guns are not secure from your kids. Mm-hmm. And so they're taking them to school. And we're already seeing some incidents. Springs to mind in Florida is the Hialeah incident on September the 1st.
0: Mm. I think the question is, what do we expect?
1: Right.
0: From school this year. So let me just say this. I'm going to start by saying what we hope will happen, what we hope expect, and that's the best. We hope for the best, and that is that our children will go into school with a different mindset than what we've seen in the past, a better mindset than what we've seen in the past, that they will perform, and that we'll see more parents involved in the educational process, and that's at grade school level. Now, in education as a whole, same thing, right? We expect the same thing. I think that when we talk about school and education as a whole, in the school year this year, we're going to see some very, very different things happen. Not sure what those things are going to be. Not sure what they're going to be. But there have been a lot of changes in how students are studying, what they're studying, and so forth. What I hope for is that we will see more parents involved, that we will see students that will take an interest in new and in the old and new, but also in new technologies and processes of studying. What is it doing? And that we will also see. Now, this is what I believe we will see happen. I believe in it. I think it's a good thing. And that is, I hope the students will become more politically and civically active. That's what I hope.
1: Well, with that being said, I also hope for that because, again, they're part of the legacy. They're part of keeping, you know, democracy alive, so to speak. This particular administration out of the way, for saying it nicely. But that is a good question. And I think it still all boils down to not just the mindset, which is very important, but the parents being more involved. You know, the parents in the community being more involved and the students feeling safe. Feeling safe to open up about what they're feeling, because I believe most of the times it happens is because they don't feel they have anyone else to talk to. And as you were speaking about it, Walter and Eduardo, I was looking at it, and it shows historical data compiled by the Sun Sentinel. It indicates on average a child or teenager takes their life roughly twice a week in Florida, and that's sad. That is very sad. So thank you for bringing... I like that topic, Eduardo. Thank you very much. That is something that definitely needs to be explored a little more.
3: Yeah, thank you. And hopefully we'll get a chance to see you guys. I'd like to see you guys one day at an event. So I'll be on the lookout for an event like that.
1: Oh, well, let me tell you. See, Eduardo, you always on time. Okay, so let me tell you, there's going to be an event.
3: Okay.
1: There's going to be an event. It's actually going to be a series of many conferences that's going to be happening. The first one's going to be on October 10th, and it's called Mindset Reconstruction, Leadership Redefined. And that's going to happen at the CDC in Tampa. The total dates of them, and I always tell people, you can call me if you want more information, but it's October 10th, October 24th, and all of these are Saturdays. November 14th, November 21st, December 12th, and December 19th. These are all mini conferences, and it's going to be led by local leaders here in the community, and the CDC is hosting it. It's going to be at their location. Lunch is going to be provided, and it's going to be from 10 a.m. to 1 p.m. And you can call me and ask any questions about that, 813-846-8669. But I'm glad you did say that, because we need to have that, and you can come out. Annie Miles will be there, so I get to meet you in person. I look forward to it. But I hope you tune in also, Eduardo, on Tuesdays from 12 to 1, because I'm doing Voices of the Bay with Annie Miles. So that has now been solidified. Tuesdays at 12 p.m., you can see me, you can hear me again, and Mabili. Let me be clear. You'll hear me and Mabili still doing our banter, okay, like we do here on the Sunday Forum.
3: Right.
1: So at 12 o'clock on Tuesdays. And I'll send you the information.
3: Mark it down, yeah,
1: I'll send you the information. If you shoot Mabili your email, I'll send you out the flyer so you'll have it.
3: Okay. Thank you very much.
1: Thank you.
3: All right. Enjoy the show.
1: All right. We got another caller. Walter, you want to take a call?
0: Yes.
1: All right. Good morning, caller. You're on the air.
0: You good and well. You better, Walter. No, he better let me in here. Grand Rising, brothers and sisters.
1: Grand Rising,
0: yeah. Brother, what's going on? Yeah, man. You was in my area up there stomping that Northwest D.C., Southeast D.C., South Capitol Street, right up into the White House and all that. So they done occupied the place when they was running it straight. And I know they done built 210 all the way up. When you get off the Interstate 95, you go into D.C. or South, or you go into Maryland, East over Maryland. And that was all dirt when I was in there in the 80s. So I know they done, you know, put a lot of people in. What I want to say this morning is my experience there was where I grew up at. Because that's the first time in my life I ever seen a place where you go and there's nothing but black people. I mean, there was no, you might see some light-skinned people, but when I was there, it's not. Yeah, I'm serious, bro. And I saw that, I was like, what? And when you go in the store, Walter, they look at you like, don't even think about it. Don't think you're going to be stealing. Don't call them watching you like it. And I was like, dog, it was an awakening. But my take was this here. I observed a lot of stuff. Two things. First, when I was up there, I asked you if you saw that. They replaced them. I think I had said this before. They used to have a security service that watches the police and the community in Washington, D.C. I used to see them. They watch everything. They oversight for the police department, okay, number one. Number two was I used to observe the people your son age and some of my children, grandchildren. I'm like 20 years old, 18, they wear suits and ties and tote briefcases. They wasn't wearing their clothes. They wasn't looking nothing like the culture that I come from when I left out of Florida. They didn't look like New York City. They got their own thing, man. D.C. is a beautiful, Chocolate City was beautiful. I don't know what he done did. But he ain't had no business messing with that. That's going to make it a steak or he got a good plan. You know what I mean? Yeah.
3: And
0: it's still very much a Chocolate City, though, brother. That is.
3: Yeah.
0: That is.
3: Yeah, it's heavy duty. I liked it, that. But the cost of living was just enormous up there. It probably still is. And the fruit and the food, that's what is needed up there. They do need some good connection with food to that area. Still, I guarantee you. The food just is listed up there. They have little slots for grocery stores, and I didn't like that. When you were in Florida, it's the grocery store. You know, if you've been around here, there's a grocery store almost on every corner, especially when I was in the 70s. They didn't spend it out. But, you know, I'm glad you enjoyed yourself, at least for getting some new insight, because that's a different culture altogether as far as I'm concerned. But just want to let y'all know also that the dude Chris that used to aggravate y'all all the time, his superhero moved here to Florida this week with his wife. His superhero, what his name is, Rittenhouse.
2: You mean the shooter after the black?
3: Yeah. He coming down here to get him a good job. Mm-hmm. Well, they sympathetic with that. They sympathetic with
4: I'm going to just say some people in their culture, their children could do anything, any harm, and it's wiped off and wiped away.
2: Yeah, they've been grooming him. They've been grooming him.
4: Yeah. They do that. But I'm saying it's a process. Just like they got them kids out there with Nolan Wells, they done groomed them to be nothing but slightly slimy, coward people that hide behind their good, honest, innocent, and all this kind of old mess. That's how they do us, man. They've been doing that. That's why I say I like the D.C. You don't have all that cover-up stuff, all this cover-up because of different culture. Other people get in there and manipulate, the system through the machinations they already have in place, which are businesses, services, corporations, all that, et cetera. We behind all of that. We're not on top of it. We're underneath that. So we need to be either in the middle of that or right at the top with everybody else. And that's what hurt me about this administration. No DEI, bro. You going to do that. I have people working around here right now, contractors. I like them contractors. I tell you that right now. They use everybody. I see all kind of cultures coming in here on where I'm at, on my property. They fixing it and doing it. I'm like, good. It ain't just one type. Somebody spit 2 on you, and I don't like it, but I do this. You know what I mean? And that we don't need. We need people working together. I treat them like people. They treat me like a people. They act like I act like. But if they ain't hitting on nothing and giving me all that unnecessary stuff, I'm not finna play that with people no more, man.
2: Right.
4: Stuff gone.
2: The race is repeating themselves. You say no DEI, but it's really no affirmative action. I mean, they just never changed.
1: Yeah.
2: Still the same old hate.
4: Yeah, no, watch this here. You got a job. You get in there, whatever they say, affirmative action. You get in there, and the opposite people be saying, well, why they got the job? How should they get? They've been saying that ever since. And I used to hear people say it. And I used to look at it and say, how did they get the job? Like, you don't know nothing. How you got that job over all other people that know something? I don't get that part.
2: Like this regime.
4: They do that. Yeah, hey, the lawyers and stuff. I saw that lawyer there for them boys up there in Mississippi. And the way he talked and everything, I'd have seen those types. They go and get those felonious papers and nobody will never check them. He's a lawyer standing up there patting his chest. And if you check them real good, you'll find out he feloniously got all of that and getting everything off of that. They've been doing this, man. I'm sorry to tell people if they didn't know it. Some of these people ain't even qualified. And the president here that we got now, he's showing you that. I don't care if you're qualified, you can do this with me.
2: Mm-hmm.
4: Why you hated it when people said, okay, they're not qualified, but they can do that for us. We all together with it. How that hurt you, for people to get together in this country, because that's what it's supposed to be, all for one and one for all.
2: Yeah.
4: All is going to fall, and all falls for a fall at all.
1: Okay.
4: I'm through with it. I just want to let y'all know that little part, because it all ties into our humanity. It all ties into this stuff they're running on us, that they should run our lives, and we don't have no thinking power or thinking abilities. And
1: but see, when you go on that part, we do have it. That's the whole point. That's the problem. We do have the ability to change our mindset and way of thinking. We don't have to go along with what was happening. We choosing to do that. That's my point. That's the part that I say it's like, why are we acting like this is something that's brand new?
2: Nothing's new under the sun.
1: It's not. So
2: it's just open.
1: That's it. And this is a choice at this point for people not to get out there and vote and know that they're voting is part of their voice to make a change. For them to choose not to do that, that's the part that I want to say hold them accountable, because you can't get upset about what's happening here if you're not doing anything to make it better. You can't make it no simpler than that.
2: I do understand the powerlessness, because, you talk about open corruption, but you look at right here in this state, and I was talking to this about Walter before the show, and that is, we've seen this money that was misappropriated, $10 million that was supposed to go to poor kids in Florida, but nobody in Florida is going to be held accountable because they want to act like they didn't see it. We know Altmaier was doing it. He's the one that was supposed to be the head of Keep Florida Clean, but he used the money to go after the amendment, the marijuana amendment. So that wasn't supposed, that was misappropriated, but instead he got a promotion. That's open corruption, and he got a promotion.
4: Yeah, they do that a lot.
2: So it is going to be up to us. Mm-hmm.
4: Yeah. The people got the power always, because all this is based on people. Everything being done to us is based on we being the people, that they can utilize exploitation of the masses right now. And the masses can't play like they individually
5: going to deal with this. This is an issue that got to go back to the table and say they didn't have no business doing all this. All of them executive orders that fouled up our communities and fouled up our federal government, fouled up our local government, just fouling things up. And it ain't even filtered all the way down yet. That 2025 was. By the time it filtered down, they'd just be the dogs they wanted them to be.
2: Right.
1: But see, no one's paying attention. Appreciate Andy Nixon for also talking about this and stepping out, because when this administration started talking about how they was going to crack down and make things better, they pinpointed all these other states, but they didn't make a big deal about what was happening up under Ron DeSantis' administration.
2: Right.
1: Okay? They kept omitting that, but they point out all these other states on where they found funds being misappropriated and so forth when this was done up under him. This was done up under Ron DeSantis' administration. This was done with Moody and Andy Nixon bringing it to the table. Yeah. That now they're talking about it because they were sweeping up on the rug and nobody was holding them accountable. And again, I call ourselves out on that.
2: Yeah, but you know, by the time we get a chance to weigh in, it's already damage is done. Like I'm looking at how they treated Andrew Gillum by this point. You know, they went after him for his personal demons, not public misappropriation of public funds. You know what I'm saying? And yet, you know, the double standard is, you know, we're not going to go after DeSantis and all of the people like Moody and Altmaier who participated like we went after Andrew Gillum.
0: It is a terrible tragedy to see where we've come with all this stuff. This election season is an opportunity for us to turn things around. And I hope that's exactly what's going to happen. We're seeing some changes with regard to who is being elected. But where we're seeing a shortfall is who is going out to elect them and how many. We've got to get our numbers out, folks.
2: Chicago man Rick said he's listening and he's going to vote by mail.
1: All right, Chicago Rick.
0: he's going to go vote. And that's amazing, but we got to get out there and vote, folks. We got to get out there and vote. Let me tell you, the primary is not where it stops. The general election is coming. It's coming. It's coming fast. And there are a lot of issues that need to be addressed, and we're going to talk about that today on the Sunday Forum. It's very, very important that we recognize the need to hold accountable those people who are charged with the responsibility of representing us.
1: Well, on that statement, Walter, I'm sorry, before you continue on that statement, understand something. There was no charges filed against DeSantis' administration. They stated they declined to bring charges against them because they stated it was insufficient evidence or probable cause to charge a specific person because the key witnesses could not remember.
2: Okay? BS. In other words, BS.
1: Yes.
2: Yeah.
1: And would not take responsibility. So pay attention to those words.
0: When I say charge, I don't mean that kind of charge. But you're right about that. You're very right about that. When I say charge, I mean they have the responsibility to. They're given a responsibility.
2: Yeah.
0: The expectation is made that they will represent us and our needs and our wants as a people, as a republic. We should be able to work together to make those things happen. We have not been acting like that. And when it comes down to the polls, we as black voters especially ought to be ashamed of ourselves. And that is not something that I'm going to retract. That is a statement. That is a fact. We ought to be ashamed of ourselves. We need to be showing up at the polls and voting. There are too few numbers of people who should be showing up that are not showing up. Way too few. That's number one. Number two, we need to be speaking out on things like this and holding people accountable, right? And when I say holding people accountable, what I mean is, the right has absolutely no problem with utilizing the media and every other possibility of
2: social media.
0: Yes, that exists in order to use it against us at every level. They have fabricated things, and it is obvious that they fabricated those things. And with fabricating those issues, those items, those things that I'm referring to, at each level, they try to use the court, Supreme Court.
2: Yeah, because they control it.
0: Congress. They try to use, you know, cronies in Congress, cronies in legislatures. You have people from at every level that have tried to maintain the status quo. And this can't keep up. You know, there's this thing, there's a commercial from back in the day about telling a lie. When you tell one lie, it leads to another. When you tell two lies, to cover the other. You tell three lies, old brother, you're in trouble up to your ears.
1: Yeah. Right. Well, you got to keep telling lies up to 10 to keep the one lie real. First of all, let's be clear, to keep it, you know, keep those stories straight. So that's why it piles up.
0: And that's the key, is that in order to do that, in order to keep a reality, listen to what I said, in order to keep a reality, they have fabricated that reality in order to turn it into, or fabricated those things that are not real into a reality. And we are living in the backdrop of a movie right now. Yeah. A movie.
2: You got a whole party that doesn't care about the facts.
0: Yeah.
2: It doesn't work for them.
0: Exactly. And we have our military that's caught up in a movie right now. They're caught up in a movie. We're going to talk about this next hour, but we're caught up in a movie with children who are playing at politics. They're playing at politics. They're not actually practicing real politics. They're playing at politics, and they're doing things, and that's dangerous. That's dangerous. That's extremely dangerous. Because now what's happening is you have children who are playing with guns. Right? You have people who are playing with guns, and that's not a joke. They have dismantled various parts of our nation. They've dismantled various parts of our state. They've dismantled, it trickles down. It trickles down, right? Right into the home, or the homes from which every one of you come. And you're hearing it constantly. At some point, the reality of your life, what you're living, has to come out and has to touch you. At some point, you're thinking it's not going to touch you. So you're living in this fantasy world of what you think. Yeah, you know, we're going to take DEI away, and these Negroes aren't going to be able to get jobs. Oh, we're going to ruin all this other stuff. We're going to shut down. What was that used to call Martin Luther King? Now they love invoking his name, right, when it's convenient for them to try to bring about peace. But then they love to call him behind. They love, on the other hand, to call him Martin Luther King, just because they don't like us. Then they turn around and they say things that are absolutely egregious, and make absolutely no sense when it comes down to the functioning of our institution. At every level, and they don't have an explanation for it because it makes no sense. There is no explanation for it. children. Again, children. Look at the interviews. You can't. They can't justify it. They can't justify anything that they're talking about. The president's approval numbers have not exceeded 34%. Did you hear what I just said?
1: It shouldn't be that high.
0: Have not exceeded 34%.
1: It shouldn't be that high.
0: You understand? And he's busy. He's busy calling, disrespecting our media and journalists and individual professionals just because they don't do what he says do. Also, they're fake news. Also, they're not. They don't agree with me. So, you know, I'm not gonna play with you anymore. So, I'm gonna leave this sandbox, and I'm gonna go to another one.
1: I hope everybody's paying attention that he's been saying fake news since 2020. Okay, let's be clear.
0: Come on, man.
1: He's been saying fake news since 2020. So let's be clear on that.
0: When are we growing up here?
1: Right.
0: When are we growing up?
2: And the other thing I also want to throw in there is you were talking earlier about what you're seeing in D.C., those troops in the streets. A lot of those are National Guard, but they were supposed to be backing up ICE. But I'm worried, you know, have already been worried about just how they lowered standards to get those ICE agents. A whistleblower is warning of how this is just an unprecedented lowering of the standards during the hiring spree that they went through to get those ICE agents on the street.
1: They're not even doing real background checks. I think they've even decreased the educational qualifications and everything.
2: Can you carry a gun? And are you willing to shoot it?
1: That part right there.
0: Absolutely.
1: We got another caller. Thank you so much, Ron, for your comments.
4: Oh, okay, can I say one last thing that I think we should be focused on? It's the social construct. If there's no social contract with us, we don't have to abide by any of this stuff anyway. Mm. And I think that's where we at with this society, because they just refuse to do what they're supposed to do. And we don't have good stewards at this point. Those are supposed to be our stewards. They're not looking out for our benefits and stuff. So that's the argument right there. It's not a racial thing. At this point, it's a sociological thing, an economical thing. All those things play into this. So kudos to y'all for being on it, and I'm on it, and we got a lot of people in this country on it. So somebody needs to get their act together. That's not the people who the finger being pointed at. Okay.
1: Right. So keeping your finger on it and talking about it is very important, Ron. So continue to do that. I want to say this to our guests, our listeners. Remember, you have Walter on Sunday, you got Mobility on Monday, and you got Miss Annie on Tuesday. So we can keep these conversations, you know, out there. Because somebody may not have tuned in today to hear something. Talk about it again on Community Speaks. Talk about it again on Tuesday, Voices of the Bay, so we can keep this message going, the same message of getting out there and voting, so that we can make sure that our voices are being heard and we're actually speaking for our listeners as well. So
0: make
1: you're correct.
0: Make sure you're showing up at the town hall. Make sure you show up at the Tampa Electric Company, the People's Power Tampa Electric Company town hall on the 22nd of October.
1: Where are they showing up at?
0: That's on Thursday at the Barkdale Center. Barksdale Center, Thursday, at from 6:30 to 8:30.
1: There it is.
0: Show up, because that's when you start talking about. You talk about holding these people, your own energy company, accountable.
1: That's right.
0: By asking questions of them that are critical, very critical. You got these high bills. You got these environmental issues you're concerned with. You have all these questions you need to ask that you're not asking and haven't asked. Well, now here's a chance to get the answers. Show up at the Barksdale Center on the 22nd of October. Tell me.
1: That's it. Thanks, Ron.
4: All right, thank you very much. Y'all have a blessed day.
1: You too. Don't forget to listen on Monday and Tuesday. All right, we got another caller.
4: I'm on it.
1: All right. Good morning, caller. You're on the air.
6: Hey, good morning.
1: Good morning.
0: Good morning.
6: I want to touch on Ron DeSantis, but before I do that, I want to tell people, I've gone to 2 ICE protests, and I encourage everybody to go to these protests against the Trump administration, because they're coming. Mm-hmm. DeSantis, his hit parade, let's see, he spent money that was supposed to go for handicapped children on political ads. He spent state taxpayer money to fly women and children to another state to torture them. He spent state taxpayer money to build a gulag in South Florida to torture people. You know, there's no bottom for these people. ICE agents murdered two people, just murdered them. And to this day, the guys that were involved in shooting those people have not been identified. And, you know, the one theme I get on your show is get involved and be responsible. And, you know, I'm going to try to do that, and I hope everybody else does. That's my comment.
1: Thank you so much. And that is the most important part to take away, to be involved, be accountable, hold yourself to it and those, your loved ones around you as well, because that's where the change begins. So thank you so much for that caller. I do need to make a correction, Walter. The event that I mentioned to Eduardo, I want to make sure, hold on, that I said that correctly. Give me 1 second. I have to go back to it. Okay, so it is a mini conference, shall I say. And again, those dates are October 10th, the 24th of October, November 14th, November 21st, December 12th, and December 19th. All of these are being held at the CDC of Tampa, and it is being produced by Family Wealth and Success Corporation and the CDC of Tampa at 1907 East Hillsborough Avenue, Tampa, Florida, 33610. And if you have any questions about it, it is going to be posted on Eventbrite. Or you can call 813-846-8669. So I just wanted to make that correction. And I am going to continuously say, guys, because of what we're here to do for you, please tune into all three of these shows. Now, you asked for it and it was delivered to you. You have Walter on Sundays, 8 to 10. He's been here for 10-plus years making sure he gets this information out to you. You have Mobility on Community Speaks at 12 noon. He's been here for years. And now, by the blessings, I'm now Voices of the Bay on Tuesday from 12 to 1 p.m. to continue to get the word and the message out to be you guys' voices. So continue to tune in and support all three of these shows, because they're here for you on WNF.org. Thank you.
0: First 3 days of the week.
1: First 3 days of the week, baby. We waking
0: first
1: you up, okay? That's right. You act for it, you got not. It. All right, we got one more caller before we hit the top of the hour for NPR. You want to take that one? All right, good morning, caller. You on the air.
7: Hi, Chicago man Rick calling back in again.
1: Hey, Chicago man Rick.
7: Hi, everybody. You guys got me fired up again already.
1: That's
7: so
1: a good
7: early
1: thing.
7: In the morning. It's better than a cup of coffee. All right. You know, I'm listening to what people are saying, and I agree. You know, we have to keep our momentum, because now is the time to strike. The Republican Party, we have to do something. So, like I told you before, you know, I've had some, and this goes out to the liberals, my fellow liberals, my fellow progressives out there that can't march, or they're like me, you're sick, or you've just had a surgery and stuff. There's still something you can do. And I have good days. I have my bad days. Sometimes I run out of breath. I can barely make it out into the parking lot. But Google, what can I do to get involved? Or Google contact information for your local representative. And what I do is I go to a used bookstore, and they have, like, you can get 10 postcards for $1 and start mailing those out. You don't have to, you know, be polite. And it's best if you send a postcard, because they're considered safe. A lot of people, they put, you know, poison and stuff in an envelope. You can't do that with a postcard. And you can just put three things on there. My name is so-and-so. I vote. And just get right to the point. I'm paying attention, and I want you to what are you going to do about ICE? How are you going to rein them in? What legislation are you using? These are just some examples. I hear in some towns, they're making it against the law for ICE to have masks over them. Or they're making it illegal for the local cops to help ICE, you know, to try to isolate them. to hold them accountable, to get away, to lose their qualified immunity. Pick one of these things and send it off into a postcard to DeSantis. Well, actually, I was going to say to Republicans, but they obviously don't care. They ain't paying no attention to none of us. Send it. We have to light a fire under the butt of our Democratic leaders and tell them, you want your job against, you know, we have to let them know that if we don't see some results, if you don't throw yourself onto the sword and do the right thing, I know it's hard to politically, they get caught in between a rock and a hard space.
2: And somebody has to keep them accountable on affordability as well. They're trying
1: to
2: actually exploit that issue for their own gain when they caused it. They caused the affordability crisis.
7: Right, exactly. There's so much low-hanging fruit that you can talk about from, I call it inflation. I call it gouging.
2: That's what I
7: These companies are gouging. Affordability makes it sound kind of nice and warm. No, man.
2: That's true.
7: They're gouging us.
2: Yeah, especially on the electric bill. My goodness.
7: On everything.
1: On everything. Electric bill, housing, gas, all of it.
2: But that electric bill, I just got another note that says that I need to pay another deposit.
1: Are you serious?
2: Just out of the blue. Yeah,
1: wow.
2: They do that every year.
0: Listen, the business...
7: And we subsidize them.
1: That's right, we do that.
0: Absolutely. The business dealing of this energy company and other energy companies has got to come into question. And we've got to start questioning the Public Service Commission. And we've got to start holding our elected officials accountable for not standing up overtly.
2: Here comes NPR.
0: Unbelievable.
8: Live from NPR News in Washington, I'm Windsor Johnston. U.S. Special Envoys Steve Witkoff and Jared Kushner are meeting Ukrainian President Volodymyr Zelensky in Kyiv today as the Trump administration renews its push to end the war in Ukraine. The visit comes after the two held talks in Moscow with Russian President Vladimir Putin and other Russian officials. During that visit, Witkoff recounted a conversation he had with members of the Russian delegation.
9: We were sitting outside just now, me, Jared, and Carol, and then Yuri joined us, and we were all talking about when we retire, we'll have all these incredible stories and incredible memories, and yours will be right at the top of it all.
8: The talks in Moscow produced no breakthrough, with major differences still standing in the way of an agreement. Labor Day weekend travelers are paying the highest gas prices ever for this time of year. AAA says the average price for a gallon of regular gas is $4.14. But diesel is even more expensive. It hit an all-time high today at $5.89 a gallon. NPR's Stephen Bisaha reports that can cause other prices to rise.
10: Diesel has gone up more than $2 per gallon since the start of the war with Iran. Diesel is used to fuel tractors, commercial trucks, and food trucks.
11: Diesel gives me the power to pull that 26-foot food truck. It's heavy. It's a heavy trailer.
10: Chef Joe Shiroda owns the Hey Baby food truck in central Alabama. It now costs him about $300 for two refuels a week.
12: Are you making up for that by having to raise prices on the food truck?
11: A lot of people are raising prices. You can only get so much for jambalaya.
10: Food at the grocery store and other items on store shelves could also increase in price as transportation costs rise with the cost of diesel. Stephen Bisaha, NPR News, Leeds, Alabama.
8: Voters in Germany are casting ballots in a regional election that could produce the country's first far-right state governor since World War II. NPR's Esme Nicholson reports from Berlin.
13: German domestic intelligence classifies the Alternative für Deutschland, or AfD, as extremist in the state of Saxony-Anhalt, but this is not deterring voters. The AfD has sought out ties with the MAGA movement in the US and advocates closer relations with Russia. The party has run a campaign centered around what it calls remigration, promising mass deportations from day one and the segregation of refugee children in schools. The candidate hoping to become Germany's first AfD state governor is 35-year-old Ulrich Siegmund, a former salesman with a massive TikTok following. His affable image contrasts starkly with the party's radical platform. But in a country where coalitions are the norm, the AfD may struggle to form a government unless it wins an absolute majority. For NPR News, I'm Esme Nicholson in Berlin.
8: This is NPR News. Part of Washington's Kennedy Center remains closed this weekend after a section of the ceiling collapsed during severe storms last week. Officials are blaming decades of deferred maintenance and say the collapse shows the building urgently needs repairs. The Trump-aligned board of directors is fighting in court to close the entire center for 2 years for a $250 million renovation. AI data centers are front and center in numerous midterm election races. Despite growing public opposition to them, the White House has spoken out in favor of the facilities, including Vice President J.D. Vance. NPR's Emily Fang has more.
14: A Gallup poll from May found more than 70% of Americans are opposed to having a data center built near their home. The facility's extraordinary demands on electricity and water can drive up local utility costs. But Vice President J.D. Vance continues to defend data centers.
15: The way to get around that is, as President Trump's leadership has showed, to become a nation of builders again. We got to build more power plants. We've got to make the regulatory state easier to work with. And of course, we've done that.
14: Some politicians, mostly Republicans, have said opposing data centers could give China an advantage in a global tech race. And House Majority Leader Steve Scalise has said he's investigating whether China is behind what he calls misinformation. Emily Fang, NPR News, The White House.
8: Police in England are still searching for 70,000 pints of Guinness that were stolen last week. Two drivers are accused of taking off with trailers loaded with the beer from an industrial park. The Guinness is worth more than $150,000. This is NPR News.
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20: 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A lot will be at stake in November: control of Congress, control of the state legislature, the governor, the attorney general, the next U.S. senator, and the next mayor of St. Petersburg. I will discuss all of that and more with Mitch Perry, co-host of The Skinny, Donna Davis, co-host of Surly Voices, and Patro Mabili, host of Community Speaks. This is a rare chance to see some of your most popular news and public affairs hosts discussing the November elections and its impact on the nation, the state, and Tampa Bay. Tickets are $10 in advance, $15 day of show. Doors open at 7, and the conversation starts at 7:30. That's September 17th at the Commodore in Ybor City. 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
2: Right now, you're tuned to the Sunday Forum. Walter L. Smith II and Miss Annie Miles.
1: All right.
0: All right. Welcome back to
2: And we also have Chicago Rick.
1: Chicago Rick is still on the phone. And Walter, your line is messing up a little bit.
3: Okay. Thanks for letting me talk a little bit more. There was something else I wanted to... The psychology behind these Republicans. These are typical narcissistic behavior, what they're doing. And it's really worth, if you really want to understand

0: years. And when you talk about, when you switch to politics, it's like a Dr. Jekyll and Mr. Hyde. And all of a sudden, he's a logical, reasonable person, but then they just, I don't know what the heck happened. And my point being is that we as progressives and liberals cannot allow them to beat us down. In order for us to continue on the fight and to continue on resisting, we have to stay strong. And narcissists and people that are victims of narcissistic behavior, enablers, sometimes they're called, like my friend, like my family that I've got up in Chicago, it's very hurtful. And if we let it get to us, they make us weak. And we can't allow that to happen. And I've always said this, if you want to try to solve a problem or get to the root of it, you got to understand it.
1: That's
0: and
1: it.
0: To understand why these Republicans, have you ever had a debate with a Republican and they'll look you in the face and they'll smile, oh, I don't need health care. That's so true. Do you have a hole in your head? What kind of hocus pocus is that where you think you don't need health care? Oh, Rick, you just don't. These, and they beat you down with the stupidity. And then you go home, and I know what happens. I'm sure I'm not the only one. You go home, and sometimes you even doubt your own sanity.
1: Crazy one, Mike.
0: What
1: you're not.
0: Narcissists do, you're and not. That trickles down. Ronald Reagan thought the wealth will trickle down. Well, the stupidity is what trickles down more. and the narcissistic behavior trickles down from Donald Trump to his supporters. They're not making the money off of it like he is. They get, if anything, it hurts them just like it hurts us liberals. But the evil is what appeals to them somehow, some way. And just remember this, my fellow liberals and progressives out there. When you're trying to argue health care or inflation or whatever the topic is with a Republican, they're not arguing for the logical thing. They're not arguing ethics.
2: Right,
0: they're not
2: right.
0: arguing for justice for the women that have been raped by and that are in the Epstein files. They really don't care about that. They're arguing, I'm going to stick up for a Republican because my daddy was a Republican.
1: Hmm.
0: That's all that counts. And they're going to make up every stupid excuse in that's out there. I've heard you guys say this on the show, and I hear some of your other guests say, how can they think like this? Well, this is why they think that way. They're not really arguing the facts. They're ignoring the facts. The evil draws them in because they're mad about something.
1: Mm-hmm.
0: I call them malcontents. They're either, not that there's anything wrong with being a homosexual or a lesbian or a trans. I say to each his own. But this is just one example. Some of them actually are gay. I know I worked for a business. I hired out some of my, as I worked as a temp worker for this small business. And these guys were gay. But, you know, I don't care. But they hated that. They hated the fact that they were gay and they were completely against. They were Republicans and they were mad. And my point being is that they were malcontent about not being able to see themselves for what they are. And they weren't arguing the facts with me. They were mad about the fact that they couldn't accept themselves being gay or lesbian or lesbian people or whatever. So they're just arguing that regardless of whether or not we get health care, regardless of whether or not we're going into another war, regardless of whether or not Donald Trump is enriching himself and his family and breaking laws and he's in the Epstein files, they're mad because their life stinks. They're malcontent. That is these Republicans. And we have to remember that these people are just damaged. When the cigarette companies back in the 50s they started to create legislation.

0: station, you know, to reel them in because they were seeing how people were dying from cigarette smoke. The cigarette companies were smart, and they hired public relations firms to cast doubt on the science, just like with global warming, to cast doubt on this and on that, and to make their product more palatable. These same public relations firms are working hand in hand, that's part of why they're fascists, with not just the Democrats, but mostly with these Republicans, to appeal to the malcontent, to appeal to their mental illness, their sickness, and we need to recognize that. And why? So that you don't allow them to beat you down. We got to stay strong. We have to just cool it.
1: I want to say this.
0: My local representative. If you don't have money for a stamp, you know, call them and tell them this is what I think. I think that it's better if you send in a postcard as opposed to an email because they got something in front of them personally. But regardless, do something.
1: Rico, I want to say this.
0: I'm hoping to get better. Like I said the last time I talked to you guys, and I'm going to be out there. I found some local groups over here, and I'm just deciding which. I'm looking into them, and I'm hoping to be able to do it, and hopefully my words have given people a little bit of strength.
1: It is. So let me say this to some of the things that you mentioned. No, you're not hung up on. We're still here. Let me say something to some of the things that you mentioned. We can hear you, right? Can you hear us?
0: Hello? Oh, no. I got hung up on.
1: No, he probably has his thing.
2: We're gonna have to let you go now. So thank you for calling.
1: Thanks, Rick. I want to say something to some of the comments that he made. We do have another call on hold as well. When he's talking,
3: First thing, I got to say this because everything that he said, I think we all agree.
1: Yeah, exactly. That's why I want to make some comments about it. Yeah, I do.
3: It is an illness. It really is an illness. And it's a mass hysteria, if you will. Right? That's gotten way out of control. As I look at it, and by the way, this day, today, is the third of this month. Actually marks the day that the Prime Minister of the Union of South Africa, Hendrik Verwoerd, who was the architect of apartheid, was stabbed to death in Cape Town during Parliament. Now, the reason I brought that up, is because there is a consequence for evil. There's a consequence for evil. And there's a responsibility on the part of those of us who are in a position to stop it. There is a responsibility of us to do that. And that responsibility comes in voting. That responsibility comes in using information in order to expose it. And help to stop it. And help to bring people to their senses. You're not going to be able to bring everybody to their senses. You're not. But here's the reality of it. Madness is just that, madness. It does not make sense. Everybody ain't crazy. Like my grandmother used to always say, well, now Walter, everybody ain't crazy. And the truth of the matter is that when we talk about all those things that have happened, we have to ask ourselves, what agency did we have in that? What agency did we have in that? What did we do to stop that?
2: That's what your children and grandchildren are going to ask you. What did you do?
3: Right. They're going to ask a question. Yeah. What did you do to stop it? What did you do? And we have to tell the truth. And that is, guess what? Nothing. What do we do? What do we do?
1: So
3: we have Angie Nixon out there busting her tail, and only a small percentage of people show up to vote. That's what we did.
2: Well, I mean, if the majority wants the minority to speak for them, then that's what's going to happen. But people do have their own agency.
3: What are we doing?
1: Walter, we have to look at it and be realistic on what's actually happening. Mabili and I was having a conversation as NPR was playing, and let's just look at it real quickly. It's very simple. We have a person that sits in the most powerful house of the world, the most powerful position of the world, the White House, and this man was convicted of 34 crimes. Okay, 34, but he still got to get the highest office in the land. Then we have another, you know, Governor DeSantis. His administration was literally found guilty of misappropriating $10 million, and nothing's going to be done. And these are individuals that the American people, the same ones that are now complaining, the same ones that are feeling the same hurt that all of us are in regards to their utility bills, their housing, the high prices of food, the high price of gas, these wars that have been created that we had nothing to do with. These are the same individuals that chose to put these people in office because they thought they was hurting a specific demographics of people. And they didn't realize, as Ms. Annie, I myself always say on this show, we're all connected regardless of the geographical area. Understand something. What you put in play affects all of us. So at this point, this is where we are. And when you talk about what our children going to say, what did you do? I'm going to say yes to that. You want to know why? What I did was try to instill in you to move forward, to keep this torch going. Because that us as the elders, that's what we should do. That's what our ancestors did for us. We're not going through nothing near to what they went through. We are actually privileged compared to what they went through. Let's be clear on that. Let me be very clear. We're privileged based on what our ancestors went through because we can stand up and fight, because we can speak about it. Now, are they coming through our doors and hanging us and beating us? No. But what they're doing is they're dragging our children and our husbands and everything off the streets under false pretenses. And we've allowed that to be done because this man that we put into the house, and the only reason I'm saying we is because, again, we all are still connected. And that's the part that gets me. You're right, Angie Nixon is out there and she is fighting and everything. And even though she did not have their budget, she won. And you want to know why she won? Because somebody was registering in their head, I want to be a part of it. If everybody has that same mind thought, then we will get this administration flipped over. We can make that happen, but it has to be that choice. Yourself, Walter, I mean, yourself, Mabili, myself, all the other actors that's out there talking about this, this is what we're trying to get people to understand. It really is a mindset reconstruction thing. When Rick is talking about these people are crazy, this and that, it's not so much of them being crazy. It's because they're literally drinking this Kool-Aid. They really are believing what this man is saying because that's all they're hearing. The media, the social media, TV, news, it's all feeding them, and they're drinking. They're like, yeah, because every time they turn around, that's what they're hearing. If you have friends that tell you that they believe in what Donald Trump is doing and all this kind of stuff, don't get mad at them because they're your friends. Get mad at the fact that you are now recognizing that this was somebody that has been in your life this whole time and you had no idea their mindset was that weak. That's what you get mad at. And then you try to find a way to pivot and turn it around because they didn't just all of a sudden become mentally ill. This has already been there. It's been there and it's been festering. And now that it's affecting them and they're afraid of what they may or may not lose or think, oh, because this Spanish person is standing next to me or this black person standing next to me, they're taking away my space. That mindset has already been there, people. So don't get mad at them for that. Try to change it. Try to change it. So that's all I got. It's just, I hate when I'm hearing all this. It does something to me because we can make a difference. We can, and just complaining about it means nothing. And our children are watching us.
2: But just like we say about revolution, making a difference is not a one-time event.
1: It is not.
2: Just as we clawed the right to vote, our civil rights and our human rights to be recognized, is something that we have to be vigilant about because there are people who never wanted that change.
1: That's right.
2: Didn't want this progress. And in fact, after slavery, they thought that we were going to be a serfing class, which is what the sharecropping scheme was ultimately all about. So there are people who never wanted that change, and we have to protect it, just like you have to protect revolution.
1: That's it.
2: Walter.
3: Well, I tell you, you're absolutely right about that. And revolution, as Fred Hampton says, you can kill revolutionary, but you can't kill the revolution.
2: That's right.
3: And that's important to remember, is the idea you can't kill. The concept you can't kill, right? So one concept, the concept of the reality of the real of the thing that is sustainable is a thing that is going to ultimately overtake that which is unsustainable. That's just the basic social physics, right, of how things work out. The reality of where we are is so devastating now that they have beaten the society down and the world down with these things. Thank God, the rest of the world doesn't have to live with it per se. They're seeing it and they're laughing about it, or they're shaking their heads about it. And the truth of it all is that ultimately, let's just take this so-called war, right, and look at it for a moment. The truth of the matter is that with this war, it's over. Listen, it's not even a war.
2: Yeah, it's a misadventure. It's a misadventure by an idiot.
3: It is a misadventure, right? And it's costing us billions of dollars.
1: It's costing lives.
3: And people are dying. Arms and people, lives, just lives. For what? That's the sick part right there. That is the sick part. For what? And we have to recognize the need to stop this. We have to recognize the need to stop this. There's nothing more serious than this election season right now. Nothing. We've got to shut this down. We're the parents, and we've got to shut this down. We're the adults. And now we're back in the room, and we're saying, listen, now, you children go and play somewhere else. Go play somewhere else on your own, away from everybody else. Go play because the adults.
1: We got some callers, Walter.
3: Okay.
2: And we had an emailer that said on the question of the internal question, the eternal question of what your children would ask, what did you do? This emailer said, speak for yourself. I did something.
1: That part.
3: Yeah, no, that's right. I mean, I got to tell you, again, I go back to the fact that what do we have? I continue to do what I'm doing. And I urge other people to continue to do the types of things that we're doing. Think tanks that lead to action and the formation of groups and organization and collaborations of action. It's important for us to have these town hall meetings so that we can collaborate afterwards on what then, what's our next move then. The 22nd of October is going to be very critical, guys, at the Barksdale Center. The 22nd of October from 6:30 to 8:30, the town hall, the transparency town hall with Tampa Electric Company. It's a dialogue. Come out there. Come be a part of it. Let's go to our callers. Caller?
1: Good morning, caller. You on the air?
4: Hey, this is Russell in Tampa.
1: Hey, Russell. How you doing?
4: I'm good. I listen as much as I can to the show. I'm on the other side of the fence. I'm a conservative.
1: Okay.
4: Is that okay to have a conversation?
1: Let's have a conversation.
4: Okay, good. I heard you were pro-DEI, so I'm diverse in terms of my opinion. You only have yourselves to blame. I listened to you guys. You put in the progressives stayed home. 35% of registered Democrats did not vote in 2024.
2: And a lot of them did vote and ended up voting on for this regime. Mm-hmm. So, yeah.
4: And it doesn't matter. You have 35% of people who are registered Democrats don't vote.
2: But then you got to concern yourself with the independents in this period of time.
4: If you get the Democrats out because there are more registered Democrats, you win, right? Isn't that the math on it?
2: Yeah, that's
1: more
2: ideal.
1: Democrats and independents, it's fine. But, I mean, you're not in error in that statement in regards to who do we have to blame. You're right, for those that did not get out there and vote. So, I mean, no, you're not getting any argument from us on that. Was there a point you were trying to make along with that, though?
4: No, I hear the blame being, the castigation of conservatives just on and on and on, just blasting people. And I'm like, well, wait a minute. Look in the mirror. This is all within your control. And you guys do a pretty good job of saying this kind of stuff, you know, but then you turn around and you take your own party off the hook. And it just, you know.
2: That's because they're not doing policy right now. They don't have the numbers right now. So, no, it's not about taking them off the hook. It's the mathematics.
1: Okay, so let's look at both sides of it, though. Let's look at both sides of it. Did you hear the statement that I made when I said these changes that are being made affects all of us? So whether you're conservatory or not, whatever, or not, you know, it's affecting you, right? Are you not paying the same high prices for gas as we are? Does your housing also increase? Is your health being affected if you live in an environment, you know, that can cause harm to you? Does that not affect you too, regardless of what status you have?
4: Yeah, those are the downsides. There's a lot of upsides.
1: Well, there's downsides to everything, but I'm saying when you're going to call in and make a point and state that, oh, well, you're talking about everybody else, but you're not talking about what your party's at fault for, I'm saying everybody's at fault. Everybody's at fault that voted for him or this administration and seeing what it's doing. And everybody's more so at fault if you voted for this administration thinking you were hurting another specific part of another specific people, demographics. If you voted for them because, I don't think the Mexicans or, illegals should be here, or you voted, the blacks is doing this and that. If you voted and any of those thoughts came into your mind on why you were choosing him, you are in error because guess what? All you did was harm yourself as well because you're living in the same world as we are.
4: That's your bias talking there. I don't.
1: That's not bias. It's inclusive of everyone.
5: Don't finish.
4: That doesn't factor into my decision. I don't care about that.
2: That's a problem. Indifference is a problem.
1: Right? You're making the point.
5: Right. Let me just say this.
4: You're telling me what my criteria is for voting.
1: No, I didn't say you specifically, sir. I say if. Remember that word if was there. If that was part of your reasoning for choosing that administration. I didn't say you specifically. I stated if. And that was for anyone that's listening. I say it to my own family members. I say it to people I speak to every day.
5: Okay,
1: if any of that was a criteria, that's the error.
5: Okay, hold on.
2: Go ahead.
5: Hold on a minute. Let me directly address a couple of things. One of the things that you mentioned here is that you listen to our show, you hear what our points of view, you get the points of view. And one of the things you can point out is that, we make these great points and all of a sudden we start, and we have ourselves to blame. When I say ourselves, I mean what you would call liberals, right? Am I right about that?
2: Yeah, he's moved on. We've got to move on to the next caller.
5: All right, well, we'll go to the call in a second. So let me be clear about this point. When you say that, you went on to say that we didn't look in the mirror. In other words, we're not taking agency for anything that says that's not true. That simply is not true. We have taken agency for what we're supposed to take agency for, and that is for not standing up and doing what we were supposed to do when we were supposed to do it. So we looked at the numbers of voters and voting that needs to be done, needs to be looked at, needs to be addressed. We looked at when we should have said things or done things or taken a certain position. We look at that also. What one of the things that we also look at is, you know, the current power. In other words, who's in power? You can't take that away. When we look at all the malfeasance, all the stealing, all the stuff that's been taking place right now, the ridiculous war that we're in, where do we have anything to do with that?
2: The migrant flights and all of that.
5: the
2: concentration camps.
5: The families, the destruction. sending an immigrant who doesn't belong in a particular country, sending an immigrant from El Salvador to the Congo as a means to deport them. I'm sorry. How does that right? How's that okay?
2: Right.
5: If you're going to deport somebody, deport them back to their country. Why would you deport somebody to the Congo?
2: Because they paying the Congo to do that, and you really. They're probably going to end up setting those people free. And so they're free to walk the earth right back to the United States.
5: Unbelievable. So you can't. So in other words, silliness and incohesive thought and movement and responses, that doesn't need to be addressed. And that's not happening on our part. That's happening on your part, on the conservative side. So when we talk about those things, we're talking about them evenly. We're talking about everything fairly because these are the facts. Now, if the shoe fits, gotta tell you,
2: where am I?
5: It's fitting pretty good right now. All right, let's go on to the next caller.
1: Good morning, caller. You're in the air.
6: Hello.
1: Hello.
6: Yes, I'm going to just try to call in. I don't know if I can get a word in there edgewise. I thought this was a call-in, not a preach-to. I just want to mention Chico, I don't think is even an American company now. I think they moved up near Nova Scotia in Canada. So, you know.
2: The parent company is Canadian, you're right.
6: Whatever the situation is, that they're using the situation to make people go through hardships. They cut my power off with a power surge. That happened. It cut, you know, up and down the street. It cut people's electrical system. So I called them and asked them when they were going to come fix it. They said they're not. They blamed it on me, said there's a neighbor's tree growing over my yard, make excuses and everything. But they ran right down and fixed the apartment units that were messed up with the power surge. So, like, they're doing things to people who can't fight back. They're causing difficulties. This sweltering heat without electricity. You know, you have to get an electric fan with batteries and stuff like that because these guys are being so hard and cold. They told me, you'll fix it or we won't turn it back on. They're talking $15,000. So they're doing this to people all over. And they don't know, you know, just how many people they're doing this to. I mean, there's no reason. I didn't know them a dime when they blew out my system. My house almost blew the box off the side of my house. So they're not nice. I think they're close to mafioso. I mean, they just get in there with the politicians and think up ways to make us pay more for something that should be much, much cheaper. They're putting burdens on people.
2: Yeah, and the data centers is a real good example of how the politicians are trying to go into league with this corporation to do exactly that.
6: It's just like the insurance. They let them do what they do to us because of those huge contributions to campaigns and such. And we're supposed to be so blind we can't see that sort of thing. But they're working hand in hand with each other and making us suffer big time. It's like $2,200 a year for insurance that don't even cover your own car. And if you get hit by a uninsured person, you're out of luck, even though you paid $2,200. So it's just getting to the point where it's becoming so obvious with the technical world being so able to follow everything and be there almost at the moment that they're getting exposed, and they don't like it a bit. So they're starting to cover up. They're doing these things. They're thinking of ways to divert the opinion of the public because they don't want to bear up to it.
1: That's very true.
6: Hey, I'm running out of words, man. You guys have
1: thank you so much, caller, for your input. Thank you. Thank we have another caller.
5: My friend, listen, make sure that you come out. Make sure that you spread the word and come out to the Barksdale Center on the 22nd of October.
2: Hey.
5: Come on out, 6:30 to 8:30.
2: So, Walter, I've always believed that capitalism has been dying if it's not dead right now. What we're experiencing is techno-feudalism. These tech guys do what they want.
1: I love mobility. I love mobility. They be creating stuff. I love it. Good morning, caller. You on the air?
7: Good morning. Peace, power, and blessings.
1: Good morning, morning. Sister Connie.
5: Yes, how you doing?
7: I'm doing wonderful. Enjoying all of the conversation. I'm reminded of two men made wonderful statements. One being the former President Johnson says that you can tell, I'm just paraphrasing, how you can message to a poor white community and pick their pocket if they're thinking they're doing better than the other. They're in the same situation, but they can't see it that way. And then the great James Baldwin always posed this question, would you want to be black? And so while the majority of American people know they are suffering, rent is out of control, mortgage lending is almost at 7%. The same gas that black, white, and others have to purchase is sky high. You can't afford to buy your favorite food in the store. You got to make all these substitutes because the majority is always watching to see if they're going to come up. We've been mesmerized by these people with wealth, hoping that one day it'll be their turn. And that's the kind of conversation I think we have to have. Why would you unite yourself with those policies, knowing the burden that is causing you and your family and future generations, and you not unite with people that has continued to struggle in America, and they can't see themselves that way? And unfortunate for our people that have been waiting for the promise of democracy, it's hard to get them to even participate in the political process because they've been waiting for their grandmothers to experience the promise, their mamas to experience the promise, and now it's been dumped in their lap that you got to vote like this is the greatest experience that you have to have in order to continue to survive. And all your life has been within the poverty segment of surviving. We got to be more truthful. We got to be a little bit more honest, hard-hitting in our discussion, in my opinion, to let folks know what is at stake right now is white supremacy. You can say it however you want to.
5: That's right.
7: White injustice. And if you sit around white people and think that this model or those coins going to trickle your way, you are sadly mistaken.
1: Sadly mistaken.
7: Sadly mistaken. and black folks that is just waiting on prayer and Jesus to make it happen.
1: Come on.
7: We're sad and mistaken as well.
1: Indeed.
7: It's going to take an organized force to knock like a bowling ball, to knock it all down so we can have a better start of living. And until we get to that point, we're going to keep on, in my opinion again, keep on with the quiet suffering and the outright hate, because people have this feeling that others is taken away from them.
1: Yes.
7: So I just want to share that, my thoughts this morning, that a combination of people coming to the Down with Tico event so we can all say how we are suffering. And maybe then we'll be able to build a movement that can take on these other issues, going to the county commission office, mm-hmm. going to city council, making sure that we vote for a mayor that's not going to walk us backwards into the arms of a developer, but can move us forward progressively as one people in the city. Thank you so much. I appreciate everything y'all do.
1: Thank you, Sister Connie. I want to say
8: Thank
1: this.
8: You, Sister Connie.
1: I try to connect myself with people that have the same like-minded as me, which is trying to help others move forward, which is about growth and everything. And I want to say that's so important. What I've done so far since I've been able to do Voices of the Bay is I've had these resources, organizations out here, come on the show and talk about the need of their services, because they're serving these individuals, as she stated, that don't have enough money for their food. You know, they can't pay their bills. And understand something, because this is affecting everybody. This is another conversation when Billy and I had during NPR. These organizations are running out of resources because it's overindated with so many people needing help. Because it's hitting and hurting everyone. And if we don't continue to have this conversation to make people wake up, to let the government know that we're not going to sit up here and lay down, to show them that we're unified, we're going to continue to have these issues. So I just wanted to say that. Sister Connie, I know you're off the air with us, but I hope you're still listening. I invite you to come on the show and talk about this, because you are activists in the community as well. Your voice is well known. Continue to share what's happening, because we're waking people up, hopefully, and they're getting it, and they will come out and vote so that we can change this administration around and change these local things that's happening to us, because it's affecting our lives on a day-to-day basis. So that's what I have, Walter.
8: Okay, all right. You have more callers?
1: Yeah, good morning, caller. You on the air.
9: Good morning. It's Simon from Lakeland. How are you three doing? First of all, on approval rating, just historically, Harry Truman had a 22% approval rating. He was the one who instructed and authorized the atomic bombs that were dropped. Historians have rated Harry Truman as, it depends on the historian, anywhere between the fifth best or the seventh best president ever. Now, everyone looks at life from life experiences. At the dinner table when I was growing up, my father used to read the socialist newspaper to us that he got from New York. He was a socialist. You people are very divergent, all three of you. First of all,
1: Billy,
9: you're not all proletarians. You talk about capitalism, but yet New York Annie is an entrepreneur, which is very capitalistic. Walter Smith is bourgeois. Leaving the community and buying acreage land is not very... socialistic, Bolshevik.
2: Why are he defining us?
1: Exactly. All you can do is just laugh. Well, people like this, just continue, Simon. Next, continue.
9: Mm-hmm. The only proletarian on the radio show is Mobili. Doesn't own a car, rents an apartment. He's the only one. So I always find it intriguing. Annie buys a new car. She flies first class. Spends $3,000 on a cruise.
1: Well, at least we know he's paying attention, y'all. Okay.
9: And you talk, you know, Walter drives out to D.C. He goes to New York. Wow. You guys talk about how bad the economy is, but here you are driving around. And I think of my dad as a socialist. You know, what did Donald Trump do? He signed the Earned Income Tax Credit in 2017. He signed the First Step Act in 2018. So the bottom line is you're going to pick people that you feel are going to give you something for your vote. And you want to associate with that person. Angie Nixon, you guys relate to. She's somewhat militant or militant, if you will. And you align with that. Connie Burton's militant. You align with that.
2: Truth tellers.
1: Let him go. I'm loving this.
9: I voted for Trump. Why? Because I want a sovereign country. I want borders. I want people coming here that are going to obey the law. Now, when you talk about rent, you talk about what's going on with the cost of living, why not think about possibly binary? How did we let in 10, 12 million people? How did we not have an inventory for rent? Why did prices go up?
1: Okay, so Simon, you've hit 5 minutes. So let me say, and Walter. Simon, you've hit 5 minutes, so let me say this to you real quick. Thank you so much for paying attention, because obviously you have been listening to the show. I want to say this to you. We have given you, Walter has given you a platform for years that you have been utilizing. When was the last time you donated to WNF for the Sunday Forum so that this platform could still stay here? Let's address that. Second, I don't know where you live. I don't know if you live in a house, apartment, what have you. And whatever it is, that's your choice to live there. Okay, whether it be because of your financial means or just because of the choice that you choose. So let me be very clear when I say this to you, okay? There's no one on this show, and I hope Mabili and Walter don't mind me saying this, there's no one on this show that is apologetic, okay, for how they live, okay, for what the things that they choose to do for themselves and their family because of the statement that Simon just made. I work very hard for what I do. And I do nothing but try to help others to get to the same level that I had to work very hard to get to. I have utilized being on social services. I have had food stamps and everything. I have had to utilize Medicaid to help to make sure me and my children were healthy. So, sir, let me make sure you clearly understand, since you pay attention so well to us, your statements touch nothing. Absolutely nothing. It just gave me the opportunity to show how and what you are. Okay, look in the mirror, and I'm going to leave it at that. Go ahead, Walter. I'm sorry.
3: Yeah.
1: That's crazy.
3: You pretty much summed it up. I've heard people... his judgment, his public judgment...
1: Yes.
3: ...are worth nothing.
1: Nothing.
3: They really aren't. And, you know... Okay, next caller.
1: No, that's it.
2: But it's just it's important to understand that, you know, you come from generations that out of slavery, you know, so you want each generation to try and do better than
1: Absolutely.
2: The next, and that's becoming a hardship for generations that's behind us. So we are, that's coming up, rather. And so it's important to recognize that we're coming up from a long way down, and it's not helpful to continue to do this kind of division.
1: Right.
2: But I do understand that we have had some strange political bedfellows since the civil rights movement. We've seen, have you remember the term Reagan Democrat or gay Republicans? I mean, so we're seeing all types of people finding reasons to vote the way that they're voting right now that seems detached from the economy. And hopefully this has been a learning curve this last two term of this regime, who we've seen he's just there for themselves, and there's a political class that are paying to continue to be there just for themselves. And we're seeing, you know, people saying that we have to recognize the money in politics as part of the blame. We have to recognize the Electoral College as part of the blame. We're getting some of those messages in email this morning as we're continuing to get through this conversation. But people are going to call and try to gaslight the conversation, mm-hmm. what we're seeing happen. But we have to put it, these things, in the political and economic perspective.
3: Yep. So it's not, you know, it is what it is. So
2: in the last 5 minutes.
1: Right.
3: To hear that makes me tired. And I don't have time to be tired. We have a whole nation and world to talk to right now. So do we have any other calls?
1: No, that's all the calls we have. I just hope our listeners understood and heard everything Billy just said as well as my comments. Don't let those call in try to take away the message that we want you guys to understand. We are connected. We all worked hard to be where we are, and we want to see you guys grow. Every week is educating, informing, and everything. That's our goal here. That's our goal.
3: I don't feel the need to explain myself to anybody.
1: That part.
3: Where I live, how I live, things like that. And a name does not, you know, just call me bougie.
1: you bougie. You bougie.
3: So what? Right? Yep. I sure am. So what?
1: Talk about my cruise. I paid for that cruise.
3: You know, that's hilarious. A compliment to me. You know, whatever. Because there are people that are trying to reach that level, right? My point, you know, what I do, and this is not an explanation, but it does say what my goals are. My goal is to set an example for my people.
1: That part.
3: Right? It's a show and bring my people along the way that my father did, right? The way that my mother did. My father was responsible for millions of people getting degrees, becoming educated, because he reached back to help them, right? And we are the beneficiaries of that, of the work that he did, right? There are colleges, universities right now that would not even exist had it not been for the work that he did. Listen, I have shoes to fill here, right? I have shoes to fill. He's my example of manhood. He's my example, and I'm very proud of that fact.
1: So it's legacy. We ain't paying Simon no mind.
3: He talked about his grandfather reading the socialist newspaper. I don't care nothing about your grandfather reading that socialist newspaper. What does that mean to me?
1: Obviously, you ain't learned nothing from him reading.
3: Clearly. Yeah,
1: whatever,
3: man. Hey, listen, congratulations. Your grandfather can read.
1: Look, I was going to say the same thing, Walter. Congratulations, you know how to read. Don't make me say the fact we was told that we couldn't read, okay? So please.
3: Come on, man.
1: You know what? We got another caller before we head out. We got 3 minutes left. Lord have mercy. We ain't giving Simon no more energy. He ain't worth it.
3: Unbelievable.
1: He ain't worth it. Good morning, caller. You on the air. Please go straight to your question.
10: Hey, I don't have a question. I just want to say I listen to you guys every single Sunday morning. And for the record, I'm white. But I was born in the 50s, and I grew up in the 60s. And in Illinois, my mother was a social worker. Everybody was very political. I've been paying attention and active this whole time, and it's going to make me cry. I truly, truly appreciate you guys reaching out and trying to get people to understand what the deal is. That's all I have to say. I love y'all.
1: Thank you so much. Well, we appreciate it.
3: Thank you so much. We appreciate that.
1: Absolutely. Yeah.
3: You keep on listening.
1: Please
3: keep
1: on
3: doing
1: listening.
3: Exactly what we're doing.
10: And I wouldn't be nearly as nice to Simon as you are.
1: Thank you.
3: We appreciate you.
1: Have a good day. Walt, I want to say this to all of our listeners. We all here thank you. We just thank you all so much for your calls. Even those that agree or may disagree, we thank you for listening because, again, the platform is for you. You know, Walter on Sunday giving the news and the politics and the history and Africa and Cuba and all of that. Mabili on Community Speaks, myself on Voices of the Bay. Hear the words. Hear the names of the show, okay? We're blessed to be able to do this, but it's for a reason. Everything has a purpose. So please interact with each and every one of these shows. Contact Mabili on tomorrow when Community Speaks. You know, let your voice be heard. Contact me. I welcome them on Voices of the Bay at 12 noon. So that we can continue this conversation so it doesn't have to stop here. You know, remember what me and Mabili said to you guys. Don't wait till Sunday to get your education, okay, to be informed. Do it every day. But now you guys 3 days a week. Can't beat that. Okay, Walter.
3: It's 9:59 a.m. My grandchildren are up. and they are taking over the home. And we are broadcasting live from the farm. Let me tell you right now, I thank you all for joining me. I ask you to continue on. 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
1: Yes.
3: 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Come on, check us out. 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And there's not a thing you can do about it here on the Sunday Forum.
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11: Live from NPR News in Washington, I'm Windsor Johnston. President Trump's diplomatic envoys are in Kyiv for the first time since Russia's full-scale invasion of Ukraine in 2022. NPR's Joanna Kikizis reports they arrived from Moscow, where they spoke with the Kremlin about ending the war.
12: Jared Kushner is Trump's son-in-law, and Steve Witkoff is the president's longtime friend. They arrived in Kyiv by train since Ukrainian airspace has been closed since the Russian invasion. Kushner and Witkoff arrived on a rainy day with a black motorcade and embraced Ukrainian President Volodymyr Zelensky outside St. Sophia's Cathedral, next to a square with portraits of fallen Ukrainian soldiers. Zelensky had pushed for months for this visit. Speaking to reporters outside the cathedral, he thanked Trump for allowing the envoys to travel to Kyiv despite security concerns. Russia paused its strikes on Kyiv for this visit. Joanna Kikisis, NPR News, Kyiv.
11: Republicans are gathering in Dallas this week for a midterm convention headlined by President Trump. James Hartley from member station KERA reports it's the first midterm convention held by a major political party in more than 40 years.
13: In the Texas race for Senate, Democrat James Tallarico holds a slim lead over Republican Ken Paxton, according to the latest polls. Southern Methodist University political science professor Cal Gilson says leaders on the right seem concerned. He's not sure Republicans can assuage voters' concerns over the cost of living.
14: If they're sitting around the kitchen table worrying about the electric bill, gas prices, those kinds of things, those are gut-level issues. And if they can't pay those bills, there's nothing you can tell them about how good the broader economy is.
13: In the end, Gilson says the impact of the convention on the outcome of the midterms could be negligible. For NPR News, I'm James Hartley in Dallas.
11: The Labor Department is set to issue a pivotal report on inflation this week. NPR's Scott Horsley reports financial markets and the Federal Reserve will be watching closely.
15: The annual inflation rate jumped to 4.2% back in May as the U.S. war with Iran sent energy prices soaring. By July, inflation had cooled somewhat, but prices are still climbing faster than the Federal Reserve would like. That puts the spotlight on the August report, which comes out Friday. If inflation continues to cool, Fed policymakers may feel content to leave interest rates where they are. But any acceleration in price hikes could prompt the Fed to raise rates. Investors think a September rate hike is more likely than not, especially after a better-than-expected jobs report on Friday. Diesel prices have also climbed to a record high, which has the potential to raise the cost of transporting a wide array of goods. Scott Horsley, NPR News, Washington.
11: This is NPR News. Mountain gorillas in Rwanda are an endangered species. So when there are new gorillas born in the country, it calls for a celebration. Joseph King from the Gulf States Newsroom reports from the East African nation.
16: Rwanda hosted its 21st annual Kwitazina. The day is dedicated to giving names to newborn mountain gorillas. Every year, a group of philanthropists, community servants, and celebrities are given the honor of choosing those names. Former French soccer star Mamadou Sakou named one of the 22 gorillas in Wadane, which translates to united in pursuit of a common goal. The name is inspired by the collective effort to conserve the gorillas. Sakou says it's an honor.
17: It's important for me to put Africa in light and show how Africa is beautiful.
16: There are fewer than 1,200 mountain gorillas in the wild. Rwanda takes pride in its conservation efforts and acknowledging the people behind them. For NPR News, I'm Joseph King in Kinigi, Rwanda.
11: Rescue crews in Nepal are still searching for survivors more than a week after catastrophic flooding triggered by a glacier collapse. More than 1,300 people have died, while nearly 5,000 are still missing in Nepal. Crews are continuing to search tunnels and debris around damaged hydropower projects where hundreds of workers were caught in the flooding. The floods also devastated communities across the border in Tibet, where hundreds of people remain missing. I'm Windsor Johnston, NPR News in Washington.
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And welcome to the Postmodern Hootenanny on WMNF. My name's Beverly. I am sitting in for Ed today. He's taking a well-deserved day off. I want to give a shout out to Mabili and Miss Annie, the newest host of Tuesday afternoon from noon to 1 p.m. Voices of the Bay. That will be coming up this Tuesday. So please tune in if you enjoyed what you heard this morning. And also shout out to Walter, one of my favorite voices on WMNF. Well, I'll be here for the next 2 hours. And as tradition dictates for the Postmodern Hootenanny, here is some Bob Dylan on 88.5 WMNF.

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Glenn Hansard. Unfortunately, we lost him on July 29th. He was an astounding musician and still kept street busking in his native Ireland up until the end. He headed a band called The Frames. He also, I'm drawing a blank. Anyway, that was Glenn Hansard. If you like that, check him out. Check out his entire catalog. I cannot say enough about this brilliant Irish musician. Ahead of Glenn Hansard, we heard from Passerine. I would like to note that Passerine was on the Live Music Showcase this past Friday. Ed booked them, and they came in and played beautifully, and that was a little sample to encourage you to go back to the archive on WMNF.org. You can also find this entire playlist will be posted. If you hear something you like, you're welcome to give me a call in the studio at 813-239-9663. You can also text the studio at 813-433-0885. Up next, we've got some new music, and we're going to start out with Sam Fender, Crumbling Empire on WMNF.

Wow, that is Donovan covering J.J. Cale. He says it's a way to honor the great J.J. Cale. It was a re-release, and I believe it was released very early this year. The Sensitive Kind by Donovan. New music by Eliza Gilkison. Yes, please. That is Times Like These. And ahead of that, we started the set off with Crumbling Empire from Sam Fender. My name's Beverly. I'm sitting in for Ed Lehman this morning. And we're going to get on with some new music. Charlie Crockett has a great release out. We've got something from the Cold War Kids coming up. And Nora Bear, to make note that Nora Bear was on with Jeannie Holton last week live in the studio. We'll talk a little bit about that when we get to the break. Here is Charlie Crockett on 88.5 WMNF.

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1: Hi, this is Duncan Strauss, host of Talking Animals, now airing at 11 a.m. on Wednesdays. The time slot is new, but Talking Animals is in its 19th year and remains a show about animals and animal issues, chiefly revolving around a long-form interview with an important figure in the animal world. Guests have ranged from Jane Goodall to Emmylou Harris to Triumph the Insult Comic Dog. 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

something new from the band Future Birds that was Seeing a Life, and their album title is Far Out Country, which I hope that's what we're bringing you here on the Postmodern Hootenanny. My name's Beverly. I'm sitting in for Ed today. He's taking a well-deserved day off. He's a busy guy, including a Living Mirror Playhouse that's here in WMNF's live music studio. So make sure and check that out on WMNF.org for their next open house performance. I promised that we were going to hear something from Nora Bear. Nora Bear was here with Jeannie Holton last Sunday on the Acoustic Peace Club performing live in the studio. Well, as young as she is, she's also put out a full-length album called Bear Tracks. We're going to hear from Nora Bear and then some Wilco with Andrew Bird.

The exquisite Brandi Carlile. That was a cover, of course, of John Denver's Take Me Home, Country Road. Ahead of that, we heard Kitty Wells and Johnny Wright, Will Stick Together. And ahead of then, we heard Wilco with special guest Andrew Bird. My name's Beverly, sitting in for Ed today. We're going to shake things up a little bit. It is the Labor Day weekend. So in honor of Labor Day, I've got Real Estate by Micah Schnabel, amazing artist who's been around making music with his band Two Cow Garage and then venturing out on his own probably for the last 15 years, but he still performs with Two Cow. But this is Real Estate by Michael Schnabel on 88.5 WMNF.

brand new Molly Tuttle. That was Everything Burns. And ahead of that, Micah Schnabel with his Labor Day song, Real Estate. My name's Beverly. I'm sitting in for Ed today. I wanted to let you know, tomorrow morning on the morning show that's on WMNF from 6 a.m. to 9 a.m., Randy

Zimmerman playing music. I can't wait to hear that. Up next, we've got something from Dolly Parton from 1971 to get you ready for WMNF's Dolly Parton tribute.

Dolly. We've loved you, Telemoon and back. 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This is a show you'll remember for a long time. Don't miss

brand new Sunvolt. That was brand newborn soul from their release Sound Signal Serenade. Ahead of that, we heard from the Alabama Shakes. It's been out a few months, but that's still new music from the Alabama Shakes. That's Tea Time from I Must Be Dreaming. Happy to play some interesting music for you folks. I'm usually kind of leaning towards the harder edge stuff and punk rock, but Mary Jo, appreciate your message. Audi and Glenn times two, and all you folks that have texted or called, thank you very, very much. I did want to mention Micah Schnabel will be at the Independent in Tampa on Florida Avenue, just south of Hillsboro, coming up in November. I believe that date is November 14th. Absolutely worth the time and effort to go see him. Up next, we've got David Dondero, all these little fishes swimming in my head.

was riding in my bus, and the driver looked at me and he said, "You got any new songs?" And I looked at him and I said, "No, I haven't had any new songs in a really long time." Then, we're flying down the road. He says, "Why don't you write a song about a bus?"

Boy, if you were wowed by Sonora Tutukui at Heat Wave this year, mark your calendars for a WMNF event coming up in December. Skipper Smokehouse, Sonora Tutukui, and another Heat Wave artist who I'll be playing a bit later on. Anyway, you just have to tune in. Stay tuned in. Up next, we've got another song in honor of Latin Heritage Month. That's why one of the reasons I played Sonora Tutukui is they are coming. And it is also Latin Heritage Month all month long on WMNF. I found this amazing recording of the Texas Tornadoes from the Austin City Limits many, many years ago. This is the Texas Tornadoes on WMNF.

So on Saturday, December 12th, McKinley James and Sonora Tutukui will be at Skipper Smokehouse in benefit for WMNF. We just heard from McKinley James that was hooked on you. And he was indeed at Tropical Heat Wave this past April. You never know what amazing artists you're going to be able to catch live at a WMNF event before anybody else knows about them. Well, here's somebody everybody knows. This is Tom Petty. We're doing the Tom Petty tribute. I believe it's October 2nd. We're going to hear more about that. But here's Tom Petty covering Bob Dylan on the Postmodern Hootenanny.

Florida native Dom Petty will be turning 76 this year, so WMNF will be celebrating his birthday with a full night of his music. In honor of our home state hero, WMNF presents a tribute to Tom Petty. 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
1: It's expectations from the crowd that kills the matador. I've never felt

0: Buenas tardes, everybody.
1: Bonus post meridiem, and good afternoon.
0: This is Tom Elegant, and that's Hank C. And those were your Latin Heritage Month. That was the Spanish greeting and the Latin greeting. What does that mean, Hank?
1: Literally, good afternoon.
0: Oh, all right. All right, great. Well, we've got some Spanish Heritage music on for you today. It's another day. What's tomorrow?
1: Labor Day.
0: And we got some Labor Day songs to you, and then just a lot of other good music. So we're going to start, actually, with a couple of Labor Day-related songs. We're going to hear Van Morrison doing I've Been Working. And the other one's not really maybe Labor Day, but it's a Van Morrison song done by Raul Malo called Bright Side of the Road.

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1: Well, if you've been working and you have some stocks you want to donate, hopefully not having to work too much this weekend because it's Labor Day. Jeannie is off in Maine, I believe, getting cool, staying cool, and we'll be back next week. And looking forward to that. Beverly did a great show this morning, filling in for Ed. Thanks on that. Hank, what do we got coming up next?
2: Well, we got a set of Joni Mitchell songs, sung by this one. Our first one is sung by Judy Collins, Chelsea Morning, and then with Joni Mitchell singing, the second one, Help Me.
1: Great. Here we go.

0: Well, those are two outstanding singers, Judy Collins and Joni Mitchell. We're going to continue on. Let me give a little information first, because Dean Johannesson is coming in the second hour. And he's been here before, and he's a great performer, singer-songwriter, as you will hear. So stay tuned for that. He's going to come in and do some songs in the second hour. Next, because it is Spanish Heritage Month, I'm going to play a song that has some Spanish lyrics in it, because it's we got a good reaction to this when I played it during the Woodstock special. People said, well, I want to hear more Crosby, Stills, Nash, or and Young. This is Crosby, Stills, Nash, again, at Woodstock, as you'll hear when it starts off, and A Sweet Judy Blue Eyes, which Steve Stills wrote for his then-partner, Judy Collins, that we just heard from. And as you'll hear at the end, it's got some Spanish-sounding lyrics in it.
1: Hey man, I just gotta say that you people have gotta be the strongest bunch of people I ever saw. 3 days, man, 3 days. We just love you. We just love you. Tell them who we are.
2: They don't know if you just sing. Hello, Tess, 49, 65. Hi.

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2: All right, we'll be hearing more about some other live music events coming up pretty soon, a little later in the show. But Hank, what do we got up next?
3: We got basically our sort of bluegrass section.
2: Okay.
3: We got a 2024 cover of an Adele song called Someone Like You with the Traveling McCurries, Sierra Farrell, and the son of Willie Nelson, Lucas Nelson, who is quite accomplished in his own right. He actually has a Grammy.
2: Yeah. Well, apparently the apple didn't fall far from the tree. Yeah, so good, yeah. And stay tuned. If you haven't heard this before, it's kind of a fun song. And then right after that, we're going to hear singer-songwriter Eddie Raven with Carolina Road doing a bluegrassier version of his Operator.

0: right. Saw Eddie Raven and Carolina up in a field north of here right after they were releasing that album a few years ago. Great, great show. Hank, what do we got up next? We're it's Labor Day. We've got some work songs.
1: We got Lee Dorsey with Work, Work, Work, produced by Alan Toussaint.
0: Hey, great. And then we're going to do a song Marcy played yesterday. Ballard had it in the show, and she played the studio version. I'm playing the live version, a live version of Working Man by a Nitty Gritty Dirt Band. So I left it in because it's a good song, and see what you think.

0: Happy Labor Day, some working songs. We are going to play next Don't It Make You Want to Go Home by The Persuasions and Ain't Hurtin' Nobody by John Prine. But before we do that, I wanted to first let you know, if you want to get in touch with us, it's dj@wmnf.org. Or texting 813-433-0885. And both of them, please put your name so we know who's, at least your first name, so we know who's reaching out. I'd be curious to know what you thought about that Lucas Nelson and team cover of that Someone Like You song. Hank said he liked it better than the original. Yeah. So it's much more up-tempo. Before I play those songs, I want to tell you about a couple things coming up. There is going to be a Dolly Parton tribute at Skipper's on September 20th. There's also going to be a tribute to Scott Elliott at Skipper's on September 13th, so a week from today. And then the following Saturday, two Saturdays later, you're going to hear this, have the opportunity to hear this tribute concert. These tribute concerts and the Tom Petty one you're going to hear about, I know Flea put together. These are always a lot of fun. A lot of local groups. There's tremendous talent here. And come on out. Hopefully it'll be cooler by then and not raining.
1: Florida native Tom Petty will be turning 76 this year, so WMNF will be celebrating his birthday with a full night of his music. In honor of our home state hero, WMNF presents a tribute to Tom Petty. You'll hear over 40 songs from 26 albums in 5 hours. A non-stop music event that you don't want to miss, as 12 bands play 3 Tom Petty songs each in their own style. 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Saturday, October 3rd at Skipper's Smokehouse. Doors at 5, music 6 to 11, tickets and information at

I'm a walking down the street like Lucky LaRue. Got my hand in my pocket, thinking about you. I ain't a hurting nobody.

0: nobody.
1: All right, John Prine, Dean Johannesson is on his way in. This is the Acoustic Peace Club on WMNF Tampa. This is Tom Elligott here with Hank C. Jeannie will be back next week. 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You can find the drop-down menu, and as you drop down the show, just put in Acoustic Peace Club or APC. Hank, what's up next?
2: We got another set of dancing songs. A few weeks ago now, we got a request to have more, you know, dance songs dance you can kind of dance to, which is, you know, sometimes it's a little hard to find info. But yeah, we up now, we got Keb Mo, She Just Wants to Dance, and Redhead Express with Shut Up and Dance.
1: Yeah, and Redhead Express was in here on this show a few years back, and they're a delightful group of young ladies. I don't think they're performing in that configuration anymore, but here we go.

All right. Dean Johannesson's in the studio and setting up, and we'll hear him pretty soon. Next, we're going to go to a song by Trevor Bystrom, who was actually here a few weeks ago, a very talented local singer. And you heard Beverly played a Nora Bear song this morning. That's her stepfather. So we're going to play Trevor's song, This Is Love. And when he played that live, it reminded me of the Hal Ketchum song, I Know Where Love Lives. And so I'm going to play that right after it. And we're going to dedicate that to Larry and his wife of 48 years, Mary, who just passed. They were huge Hal Ketchum fans. And so this will be for them.

0: All right, Hal Ketchum. And live in the studio, we have Dean Johannesson. How are you, Dean?
1: Good, good. How are you doing?
0: Great. Why don't we launch right in? Tell us what you're going to do. We'll come back and talk some more about where you're going to be and so forth.
1: Sure, yeah. I got to tune in. I'm hearing you through the headphones.
0: Oh. Hold on a second. Now I think you should. Are you good?
1: I'm hearing you now, yeah.
0: Okay.

0: Hey, that was nice.
1: That's very good.
0: What's the name of that one?
2: It's called The Island of Her Heart.
0: I might have guessed that.
2: Yeah, I overused that title for sure. But yeah, I wrote that for my wife and I, 25-year wedding anniversary.
0: Oh, great.
2: Almost 5 years ago. Well, we're coming up on 30.
0: Well, congratulations.
2: Yeah, yeah, thank you very much.
0: It's a long run, especially for a singer.
2: Right. But, kudos to her.
0: First off, so I don't forget,
2: sure,
0: where can people go to get information, find out where you're playing, find your music?
2: Sure. The website's the big one. I'm really good about keeping the tour dates tab listed there. So it's deanjohannesen.com, and Johannesen is J-O-H-A-N-E-S-E-N.
0: Yes.
2: So that's a great spot. And then under the tour dates tab, there's an email opt-in, and people can click on that and send their email address. I put out a weekly every Tuesday, and it's about one page long, under 2 minutes reading time. And it gives everybody an idea where I'm playing and what festivals are coming up and that kind of thing. So.
0: That's great. And yeah, speaking of that.

0: You got some stuff coming up pretty soon, don't you?
1: Yeah, I'm really excited about a few different shows. One in particular, the Noisemakers, Kana Kapila Room. They've got a listening room there now. It's a place in St. Pete at 2616 Emerson Avenue, St. Pete. I'm doing the show on September 12th, which is next Saturday. And doors, I think, are around 7 o'clock for that. I do two sets of original music for that show. So, and it's a listening room, so it's really nice. It's like 20, 25 seats and really intimate space. And I get to tell the stories behind the songs that I've written and that kind of thing. So,
0: that's great.
1: Yeah, really, really looking forward to that. And then I've got two songwriter festivals, Antlers and Acorns in Boone, North Carolina. That is September 23rd through the 26th. And then Myrtle Beach Songwriter Festival in South Carolina, November 13th and 14th.
0: Well, good. Well, you're keeping busy.
1: Yeah. Busy and some new songwriter festivals for me, which I love. I love doing the original music thing. So
0: it's great. We've got some friends who went to Apple. Actually, they're really Hank's friends, parents' friends that went to Appalachian State. So you'll be right there in Boone.
1: Awesome.
0: Yeah. So
1: I just saw them post about Appalachian State this week.
0: Well, maybe
1: promoting the festival.
0: Well, maybe if they're up there for the game, they can drop by.
2: I think someone's having there's a little difficulty hearing Mr. Giants.
0: Okay. And is it the? Well, I will try pushing that up.
2: Yeah.
0: I suspect it's maybe need to get a little closer to the mic for your voice.
1: Okay.
0: Maybe if you want to lower the seat, maybe the guitar go down if we would. Oh, here we go. A little adjustment. This is all live, as you can tell.
3: Yeah.
0: Okay. Well, hey, we appreciate hearing that that word.
1: Thanks for the heads up.
0: Yeah. Okay. We're going
1: to. I'm going to move to this smaller chair and see if that'll help out because I can just sit on the edge of it and should be fine.
0: Okay. Great.
1: Not the first rodeo, as they say.
0: Yeah. No. And we're. Now, if we were one of these days, we'll get you in the live music studio on Friday, and then you will see what the studio looks like because it's phenomenal.
1: Yeah.
0: All right. What's the next one going to be?
1: I was going to do, you played that John Prine song, and he has that line about 50,000 Elvis fans. I wrote this song, I was invited to the Mississippi Songwriter Festival, and Elvis used to stay there. He had some suites on the second floor. I got offered a free room, and the only catch was I had to share it with some songwriter I had never met before. But I was still thrilled to get the free room, you know. So I get the key, go up the stairs, open the door, and it's the Love Me Tender suite. It's got like a heart-shaped bed and flowers everywhere. And I got to share this room with some songwriter I'd never met before. So I saw his set the next day, and he was just like, I need money for my own room. I'm spending the night with some weird dude from Florida that writes circus swing music in the Love Me Tender suite. So I wrote this song to kind of get back at him.

0: set of blues.
1: Love that. We have some Elvis fans, too. We actually played something on his anniversary of his death a few weeks ago.
2: Yeah.
1: What's the name of that one?
2: It's called the Love Me Tender Blues.
1: Okay. Yeah. And is that available on a service or a CD yet? Or
2: I have not recorded that one yet. I'm thinking about it, though. I recorded that Semi-Tennessee EP and released it this past year.
1: Right.
2: And the guy that I recorded with, I think he's got some hookups for some people that can do sort of like the Elvis background singer kind of thing.
1: Oh, that'd
2: so
1: be great.
2: I keep thinking about maybe hiring him to do that song in particular. So I get some requests for it. I don't get to tell the story very much when I play it out live, so that's one of those things where in this kind of capilla room I can tell the story and play the song.
1: And I'm going to ask you to repeat that because I didn't have the mics right for that.
2: That's okay.
1: I think when you're talking about those dates, talk about the dates, about the site where people can find you and get the information, and then the dates.
2: Yeah, DeanJohannesson.com is the website. That's the best spot to keep in touch with me. That's and Johannesson is Johannesen. You can sign up for the email list there by clicking on the tour dates tab for an email opt-in. I've got the Noisemakers Kana Kapila show September 12th in St. Pete. That's 2616 Emerson Avenue in St. Petersburg. And then I've got two songwriter festivals, Antlers and Acorns in September from the 23rd to the 26th. And then Myrtle Beach Songwriter Festival in South Carolina, November 13th and 14th. Also got some house concerts coming up and some different stuff around this area. So if you check the website, it's pretty well listed there. And I send out that weekly on Tuesdays for people
1: great,
2: too. So.
1: Great.
2: Yeah, thank you, Tom. Thanks.
1: I appreciate you coming in and the little inclement weather, too, and you had to drive and everything.
2: Not so bad. It wasn't so bad, though. Okay, thanks for the warning on that.
1: Yeah, oh, good.
2: Plus, I had good music to listen to on the way. I was listening to the show on the way up here. It was
1: good.
2: Yeah.
1: Hope you heard some things you liked.
2: Oh, man, it's a whole show. I was just like, this is great.
1: Thank you. Had you heard that version of the Adele song?
2: No, I had not. No.
1: We found that, and Hank says he pronounces that better than the Adele
2: version.
1: That's
2: cool, man. Yeah. I just kind of, I mean, I knew of Lucas, but he's on a couple songs I like so much I put on some of my gig background play music thing.
1: Oh,
2: he does. So yeah, he's great stuff.
1: So what's next? Give us one more.
2: Sure, I'll give you one more. This is one I wrote for the songwriter group I started 2 years ago. This one's called Coulda, Woulda, Shoulda.

0: coulda, woulda, shoulda.
1: That's great. We've all been there.
2: Yeah. That's what everybody says after I play that song, too. Yeah. Like, oh, yeah, that's right.
1: Now, is that one out yet?
2: No. Well, I've got a, it's on a YouTube, my YouTube channel. Oh. It's one of the main videos on my YouTube channel if people want to check that out.
1: Good. So, yeah. And for the people who want to hear the Elvis song, they can listen for a week back on the archives here. So, you can listen for a week. So.
2: Yeah. And come out to one of these shows, that Noisemaker show. Yeah. I'll be playing telling the story behind it and all that stuff, too. Great. So, yeah.
1: Well, hey, we sure appreciate you coming in.
2: Thank you guys so much. Thanks for the great music on the way up here, too. I appreciate you guys.
1: We'll have a little bit on the way back.
2: Awesome.
1: And then after that, the Sunday Simca. So, there's always something going on.
2: Yeah. It's a good day for music.
1: Thanks again.
3: 24 hours a day.
2: Thank you, Tom. Thank you, Hank. Nice to meet you, man.
3: Nice to meet you.
1: Next up, we're actually going to hear from another now Florida artist, Rod McDonald, from his new album called Undo the Damage. And then following with a sort of a similar theme song from Paul Thorne, You Need to Remember That You Might Be Wrong.

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1: Just reiterating, there is a lot of live music around that you can go see in the next month here and then after. 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Next up, we are in Latin Heritage Month. We're going to play a couple of Latin-sounding groups and songs. The first one is by a group called Los Pacaminos, and it's Do We Really Want the Same Things? And then followed by a Texas Tornadoes song that you might well recognize, and you'll certainly get the title.

0: All right, you are listening to the Acoustic Peace Club on WMNF Tampa. Next up, we have a couple of requests. Hank, I got a text that claims to be from Jeannie, but I think somebody maybe swiped her phone because she said she wanted to hear some Deep Purple.
1: I mean, that doesn't really sound like her, but hey, we should oblige. We should oblige.
0: Well, yeah, we should.
1: You know,
0: we play something. So we're gonna play a little different version of Smoke on the Water. So listen to the beginning of that. You don't hear Mouth Harp very much on songs. And then we're gonna follow it with another suggestion we had from Annalise, Brothers covering the Beatles song, I Will.

0: Well, that was a nice version. Going to play a little spot for you for people who want to learn more about helping out down here at the station. And then we're going to play a song by a local artist, Soul Circus Cowboys, Something Stronger, written by Frank Myers, who I think is normally their producer, too. He worked with Eddie Raven a lot back in the day. Entertaining group to see around the area. This is a quiet, on the quiet song side for them. But let me first play you this spot, and then we'll be back.
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0: there's sort of prototypical or whatever historic Latin sound from Herb Alpert, A Taste of Honey, closing out our show. Hank C., thanks for coming in on the Acoustic Peace Club.
1: Thanks for having me once again, and thanks to Jeannie's suggestion and Annalise for suggesting Brother Brothers. Thank you, Dean Johansson, for serenading us so wonderfully.
0: Yeah, great, great. And we got an email from Tracy saying, don't say coulda, woulda, or shoulda. Go see Dean Johansson, Johansson at the super noisemakers thing that he talked about earlier. You can get the information off his site, as you know. Joy is in the studio next door, getting ready to go with the Sunday Simca. Jeannie will be back next week. And thanks again for listening to WMNF Tampa, Florida.
1: And everyone, enjoy your Labor Day weekend for every person who couldn't before.

Shalom. Welcome to the Sunday Simcha. I'm Joy Katzen-Guthrie, wishing you a good Labor Day weekend. This September 6th, the 24th day of the Hebrew month of Elul, on this day of Slichot, with the new year 5787, Rosh Hashanah, beginning this Friday evening at sunset. And opening today's program, composer, pianist, vocalist Michael Hunter Oakes with A New Year, which features the voices of 16 cantors, rabbis, cantorial soloists from L.A., New York, Australia, Brazil, Buenos Aires, Nashville, and Tel Aviv as part of what was the 92nd Street Y New Year prayer for communities around the world in 2016, 5777. And it is as beautiful and poignant every year as it was when first released. Shana Tova Umatsuka, a good and sweet year to you and yours. With this weekend's Slichot, rather, we prepare to enter the new year, the new month of Tishrei, the 10 days of Yamim Noraim, the days of awe that encompass the Jewish high holidays. And we enfold ourselves in prayers and melodies we have chanted for millennia. Slichot means forgiveness or pardon. And these prayers are penitential prayers that are traditional to the observance of Slichot and Yom Kippur. So I'll begin a medley now of songs for Slichot with Yagel Harush and the ensemble Shir Yedidot. It is a live performance during the month of Elul 2020 at the Binyamin Cultural Center in central Israel.

Yaël Harouche, the ensemble Shir Yedidot live in Elul 2020 at the Binyamin Cultural Center in central Israel. The ancient prayer Adon HaSlichot is among Judaism's oldest known piyutim, sacred hymns. From the High Holy Day prayers of repentance, Adon HaSlichot means Lord or God of forgiveness, examiner of hearts, revealer of secrets, speaker of justice. Comfort us, weigh us from within. Forgive our errors we have transgressed before you. I have two beautiful presentations of this prayer. They are set to the ancient Sephardic melody common to Spanish, Middle Eastern, North African, and Oriental communities. From 2021 comes an amazing collective Israeli women, recording artists featuring Leah Itzaki with Eti Levi, Hadar Atari, Hagit Yasu, Rani Nachmias, Moran Mazur, Ramaruz, Sharon Zilkovsky, and soloists of the Shalva Band, Anahel Khalifa and Dina Samta. That will be followed by the Israeli brothers Avishai and Itzik Eshel from their CD titled Slichot.

0: The ancient prayer, Adon HaSlichot, God of Forgiveness. Israeli brothers Avishai and Yitzchak Eshel, preceded by the same piece performed by Leat Itzaki with Eti Levi, Hadar Atari, Hagit Yasu, Hanin Nachmias, Moran Mazur, Rehuma Raz, Sharon Zerikovsky, and soloists of the Shalva Band, Anahel Khalifa and Dina Samta. 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I'm Joy Katzen-Guthrie, sending you wishes for a fulfilling, loving, and uplifting year ahead. Shana Tova.
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0: 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Here's a beautiful set of American singer-songwriters, Sue Horowitz, Ilana Arian, and Noah Aronson, and Laurie Akers, all with original settings for the High Holy Days. Ithaca, New York-based recording artist Sue Horowitz opens the set with Here I Am. It is based on the High Holy Day prayer, Hineni, meaning Here I Am, and is a prayer that is chanted by the cantor to open the Musaf service on both Rosh Hashanah and Yom Kippur. We are ready. We are available. We answer the divine call to enter the High Holy Days with an open heart.

0: Cantor Laurie Akers, who serves Congregation Or Shalom of Vernon Hills, Illinois. Her beautiful original setting to words from Psalm 16. Shaviti Adonai Lenegdi Tamid. I have set God always before me. Multi-talented composer, lyricists, concert artists, and prayer leaders, Ilana Arian and Noah Aronson. Before that, from the CD, The Other Side of Fear. The song is We Return, based on the Hashivenu prayer from the Book of Lamentations, a central prayer in the High Holy Day liturgy. Turn us back to you, O God, we will turn. And the set opened with composer, lyricist, and concert artist Sue Horowitz. Here I Am, based on the High Holy Day prayer, Hineni, and that is from her CD, The Power and the Blessing. And we are commercial-free, listener-supported community radio, WMNF. I'm Joy Katzen-Guthrie, with music for the Jewish Neshama, the Jewish soul, on the Sunday Simcha.
1: This is Tom Scherberger inviting you to join us September 17th at the Commodore in Ybor City for the next edition of Wavemakers Live, WMNF's quarterly speaker series. We will be gathering some of your favorite WMNF news and public affairs hosts to discuss the upcoming midterm elections. A lot will be at stake in November. Control of Congress, control of the state legislature, the governor, the attorney general, the next U.S. senator, and the next mayor of St. Petersburg. I will discuss all of that and more with Mitch Perry, co-host of The Skinny, Donna Davis, co-host of Surly Voices, and Patro Mabili, host of Community Speaks. This is a rare chance to see some of your most popular news and public affairs hosts discussing the November elections and its impact on the nation, the state, and Tampa Bay. Tickets are $10 in advance, $15 day of show. Doors open at 7, and the conversation starts at 7:30. That's September 17th at the Commodore in Ybor City. See you there.
0: A central text for the days of awe is Avinu Malkeinu, meaning our Father, our King, or our Sovereign. It is a plea to God to hear our prayer, to bring a compassionate end to suffering, famine, and oppression in the year ahead. Here are violinist Ben Adler and pianist Paul Kodler, members of the Australian Klezmer Fusion and world band Chutney, with the traditional High Holy Day Nigun, or melody that has been sung by Jews of all communities for centuries.

0: the musical duo Temple, composed of Colorado-based devotional artist and composer Dania Uriel and Israeli guitarist Eyal Rivlin. That is from their 2007 album of Hebrew chants titled Coming Home. Ana Elna, words from the Book of Numbers. Please, God, heal her. The set opened with the gorgeous interpretation by violinist Bed Adler and pianist Paul Kodor, members of the Australian klezmer band Chutney, with the traditional High Holy Day folk melody for the prayer Avinu Malkenu. The prominent penitentiary or petitionary prayer for forgiveness for our moral failings, ethical failings, pleading to God for an end to suffering and oppression in the year ahead. I'm Joy Katzen-Guthrie. It is a joy, literally and figuratively, for me to bring you the Sunday Simcha every week. Mango Groove with your host Harry is next after NPR News, and I'll bring you a last message for the High Holy Days next.
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0: And I wish you goodness, joy, overflowing love in the year ahead. The Vienna Jewish Choir featuring Orna Schreiber takes us out today with their stunning performance of the Israeli Standard by Ehud Manor and Nurit Hirsch, Bashana Haba'a, a favorite at this time of year, but also year-round. It means as we live another year, we look forward to the days to come. And from the CD of this Lulik, A Little Bit of Luck, here is the Vienna Jewish Choir featuring Orna Schreiber here on WMNF Tampa.

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L'shana tova. You are always welcome to send requests, comments, suggestions, and community information to sundaysimcha@gmail.com or via our Sunday Simcha Facebook page. 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

0: Live from NPR News in Washington, I'm Linda Kenyon. The Trump administration is asking the Supreme Court again to clear the way for a U.S. Postal Service plan that could restrict mail-in voting for the midterm election. As NPR's Hansi Lo Wang reports, a Supreme Court ruling may come as soon as this Wednesday.
1: This is the third emergency request the Trump administration has made at the Supreme Court for the president's attempt to limit mail-in voting. This time, the Supreme Court is set to weigh in on the legality of the U.S. Postal Service's plan. Under that plan, USPS would refuse to deliver mail-in ballots to voters in states where election officials do not turn over voter lists to the mailing agency and do not have certain barcodes in their ballot envelopes. We should note USPS is a financial supporter of NPR. A federal judge in Boston has blocked those requirements twice after finding that USPS has no authority to impose them on states. And a whistleblower report claims the Postal Service's systems for enforcing those requirements have not been properly tested and could derail mail-in voting for the midterm general election, which is just getting started in North Carolina. Hansi Lo Wang, NPR News.
0: The House Committee on Veterans Affairs has compelled testimony from Larry Ellison, the head of Oracle. As NPR's Quill Lawrence reports, Oracle's project for handling health records at the Veterans Administration is $17 billion over budget.
2: The VA's electronic health record ordeal goes back decades as technology changed and the military and VA failed to find an interoperable system. The latest deal is from President Trump's first term. $10 billion was supposed to get VA a working system from Oracle by 2028. Now, Oracle says it will be $27 billion and 3 years late. Republican Mike Boss chairs the House VA committee.
3: This has been the biggest boondoggle I've ever seen. And the frustration that we feel on this committee is beyond measure.
2: Oracle declined a request to appear at a hearing this month, and Democrats slammed the Trump administration for enriching Larry Ellison, a close ally of the president. Ellison has now been subpoenaed to come and answer their questions. Quill Lawrence, NPR News.
0: The U.S. military says it struck three Iranian oil tankers yesterday after Iran fired at a U.S. aircraft carrier and destroyer. This latest flare-up is affecting energy markets. David Goldwyn, an energy envoy during the Obama administration, says the price of diesel, for example, is affecting the price of just about everything.
4: 75% of transportation is diesel in the United States. So as the price of diesel goes up, and jet fuel also for air travel, everything that gets moved around the country and virtually everything in agriculture costs more.
0: Diesel fuel prices hit a record high this morning. The average price is $5.89 per gallon. It was $3.71 this time last year. And the far-right party known as the Alternative for Germany is projected to win a strong victory in a regional election, the first far-right state government since World War II. 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New treatments for lung cancer are starting to improve survival rates. NPR's Yuki Noguchi reports on one man living at the cutting edge of treatment.
5: 2 years ago, Stanford medical professor Bryant Lin was diagnosed with advanced lung cancer, a disease he spent his career fighting. As a patient, Lin has since benefited from a string of recently approved genetic therapies, new combination of drugs, and immune-boosting medicines prolonging his life.
6: I think the future is really bright, because we're creating all of these personalized, specialized precision therapeutics for lung cancer. My hope is if we're not able to cure lung cancer, we can at least turn it into a chronic disease.
5: While the survival rate for lung cancer overall has doubled in three decades, it's still only a sobering 30% after 5 years. Yuki Noguchi, NPR News.
0: This is not a good time to be an ostrich. U.S. ostrich farmers say people who have developed a rare red meat allergy triggered by tick bites are finding they can't eat beef anymore, but they can eat ostrich meat. Ostrich meat is red when raw, and it has a taste that is similar to beef, so it may be a good alternative for those who crave actual red meat. It may not be an economic alternative. The average cost per pound is $20 to $28. The average cost per pound of ground beef ranges between $5 to $8. Presently, there are only about 10 to 15 ostrich farms in the United States. I'm Linda Kenyon, NPR News in Washington.
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13: Good afternoon, everybody. Happy Sunday, and thank you for tuning in today. I'm Hari Krishna, and you are listening to The Mango Groove here on 88.5 WMNF Tampa, Sarasota, St. Petersburg, and worldwide at WMNF.org. It's been quite the morning here. For those of you that follow F1, the Italian Grand Prix wrapped up with a very, very strong finish from Kimi Antonelli of the Mercedes team, becoming the first Italian to win the Italian Grand Prix in over 60 years, so that's been fun. But I hope you're all doing well. And if you tuned in last week, you know that we were in a very festive mood. We were celebrating Onam. And just a few days ago, on September 4th, millions of people all over the world celebrated Krishna Jayanti, also known as Janmashtami. In places like Madhura, the sacred birthplace of Lord Krishna, this festival is celebrated with unmatched spiritual fervor, grand midnight rituals, and incredibly vibrant cultural festivities. And to honor that lingering festive energy, I'd like to kick off today's show with a beautiful modern Carnatic fusion piece dedicated to Lord Krishna himself, Swagatam Krishna in Mohanam by Akshay and Indian Raga. But as we listen to this track, I also want to introduce you to the concept that's going to be the central theme of our show today. Over the next hour, we're going to be exploring the absolute building blocks of Indian classical music, the Swarams. If you've grown up learning Western music, or at least had music classes in schools, or extremely love the sound of music, you know the foundational notes, do, re, mi, fa, sol, la, ti, and then do. Well, in Indian classical music, it has sort of equivalents, known as the saptaswaras, or the seven notes. Sa, re, ga, ma, pa, dha, and ni. In every single classical raga, Every massive Bollywood melody and every indie fusion track that I play for you even is built entirely from these seven syllables. And today, we're going to be looking at how these swadhams work, how artists actually sing them out loud and use them, and how they change shape to create completely different emotional landscapes. Right after Swagatham Krishna, we're going to be going to keep the traditional vibes rolling with a contemporary twist by playing a reimagined version of the classical composition Sita Kalyanam, arranged by the brilliant Kartik Iyer. Listen closely as the vocal melodies in both of these tracks, because you are hearing those ancient swadhams at work. So find a comfortable spot and let's start our melodic journey. Here is Swagatham Krishna, flowing right into Sita Kalyanam.

You are listening to the Mango Groove. And that was Karthik Iyer, bringing a modern touch to the traditional Sita Kalyanam. But as we're moving forward, I want us to dive a little deeper into these swarams. As I mentioned earlier, it's Sapta Swaras. There are 7 primary notes: Sa, Ri, Ga, Ma, Pa, Dha, and Ni. But here's where Indian classical music gets a bit mathematically complex, if you will. In Western scales, the note C is always C. But in Carnatic music, similar to how we use solfege, the swarams are relative. The first note, Sa, and the fifth note, Pa, act as your anchors. They never change. But the other 5 notes, Ri, Ga, Ma, Dha, and Ni, are shapeshifters. Depending on the raga you're singing, a note like Ga might be flattened or sharpened. And because these notes can shift into different microtones, musicians can create 72 distinct parent ragas, the Melakarta ragas, just by mixing and matching which versions of Ri, Ga, Ma, Dha, and Ni they use. It's like having a painter's palette where the colors physically change depending on what the canvas you're using is. You can even omit some of these notes to even get more open or haunting or even sweet-sounding tonalities. And to show you how these complex shifting swarams fit into heavy modern instrumentation, I'd like for us to listen to Kanne from the album Nama by Thaikkudam Bridge. This band is famous for taking incredibly dense classical vocals built perfectly on those shifting swaras and crashing them into aggressive, thumping progressive rock. And right after that, we have Cloud 8.9 by the Bangalore-based progressive fusion band Pineapple Express. They do a

phenomenal job of taking Carnatic melodic structures and wrapping them in these bouncy, highly energetic, synth-heavy arrangements. So, get ready for some serious energy. Here is Thai Kudam Bridge with Kanne, followed by Pineapple Express with Cloud 8.9.

That was Cloud 8.9, a beautiful, beautiful song. So, so intricate. And I really enjoyed that. I was really excited to share it with you all. And if you have any thoughts, comments, or suggestions about the show so far, you have any things that you want to say to me, please feel free to reach out to 813-239-9663. You can also send an email to dj@wmnf.org, or you can text 813-433-0885. Again, with any thoughts, comments, suggestions, or just how you're feeling right now. As we continue our explorations of Sweatums after that booming masterpiece, I want to talk about one of the coolest, most exciting parts about a live Carnatic performance, Kalpana Swarams. If you've ever been a peruser of jazz, you know about scat singing, where a vocalist improvises melodies using nonsense syllables like doo-wop or bebop or whatever comes to mind, the scat man. Carnatic music has something very similar, but instead of these nonsense syllables, vocalists actually sing the names of the notes out loud, just like we heard in that last song, from Sa through Ni. They improvise complex, rapid-fire mathematical patterns on the spot, literally calling out the musical blueprint as they sing it. To give you a really, really perfect example of this, I'd like to play a couple more tracks with this. This one called Metal Mohana by Aditya and Prerna. This track is built on Rag Mohanam, which is one of the most famous ancient scales in the world. It's a pentatonic scale, meaning it drops two of the notes completely. It uses only Sa, Ri, Ga, Pa, and Da. In this track, you'll hear the vocalist rapidly chanting the Swarams, weaving these intricate patterns over heavy distorted metal guitars, and it's a masterclass in classical improvisation meeting modern rock. And to cool things down right after that sonic assault, we're transitioning into something beautifully atmospheric. We have Balkan by the contemporary fusion band Advaita. Advaita is brilliant at using classical Hindustani and Carnatic note structures, but they slow everything down, letting the individual swarams breathe over lush keyboards and smooth acoustic guitar. Let's listen to the notes literally speak for themselves. Here's the rapid-fire genius of Metal Mohana, flowing into the smooth atmospheric vibes of Balkan.

Badani,

You are listening to the Mango Groove. That was the beautifully lush, expansive sound of Advaita with Balkan. Excuse me for one moment. I'm getting a call to the station.

0: Apologies. That was somebody complaining that I was playing Indian music on a show, on a show for Indian music, on a channel that showcases world music. Anyways, we've talked about how swaras are the building blocks, how they shift, and how musicians use them to improvise. But the real magic of these notes is how they dictate human emotion. If you change a major ga to a minor ga, similar to how if you change a major third to a minor third, you can instantly turn a song from a joyful celebration into a heartbreaking lament. Modern film composers know exactly how to manipulate these ancient swarams to pull at your heartstrings. Up next, we have a beautiful instrumental track called Roshini by Keetan and Shravan Sridhar. Shravan's violin perfectly mimics the human voices here, sliding gracefully between swaras, a technique that is called gamagas when you travel between them with some instrumentations and flourishes. It brings out this deep, poignant emotional quality that feels really cinematic. Speaking of cinematic, we are pairing that with a track by the absolute master of modern Indian film scoring. This is Nenje Yer from the movie Marian, composed by the legendary A.R. Rahman. Rahman is a genius at taking traditional ragas and swaram structures and completely disguising them as massive commercial stadium anthems. This track is uplifting, incredibly powerful, and it perfectly showcases how ancient music theory continues to dominate modern pop culture. Let the cinematic emotions take over. Here is Roshini by Keetan and Shravan Sridhar, followed by the legendary A.R. Rahman with Nenje Yer.
1: Saying I do means saying I will. I will love you today and every day the rest of my life.

Welcome back to the Mango Groove here on 88.5 WMNF Tampa. We're nearing the sort of end of today's show. And so I really quickly just want to thank all of you who have reached out after my slightly pointed words at the beginning of the last break. And I'm really glad that you are here, that you're able to enjoy the music and are able to listen and appreciate it. But more than that, I'm just glad for the openness that you show me. And it really means a lot to hear from you guys. But as we move towards the end of the show, as I mentioned earlier, I'd like to finally look at how these suaras we've been talking about all day translate into deeply modern electronic sounds. The beautiful thing about the suaras, the Saregama framework, is that it doesn't just belong to the classical violin or traditional vocals. It translates perfectly to the synthesizer, bass drops, and the drum machines. First up in this electronic block, we have Naina by the production duo Anhad and Tanner, featuring the incredible vocals of Ishita Chakravarti. This track feels like a late night drive through a neon lit city. It takes these beautifully classically trained vocal runs, built strictly on classical swarams, and layers them over a minimal pulsing electronic beat that gives the entire track the sleek, futuristic edge. And I'd like to pair that with Sadhana by the indie collective Irav, featuring Pranati Varma and Abhiram Lola. This track continues that beautifully atmospheric electronic fusion vibe. It proves that whether you're playing in an ancient stone temple centuries ago or on a laptop in a modern studio today, the fundamental language of the swarams remains completely unchanged. Let's step into the modern soundscape. Here is Anhad and Tanner with Naina, followed by Iravu with Sadhana.

Thank you, everyone, for being here. Thank you for listening to the Mango Groove here today on 88.5 WMNF Tampa. Be sure to stick around after NPR News to hear the lovely DJ Wayne with the Righteous Rockers Experience. But as always, I'm Hare Krishna. You are listening to the Mango Groove only here on 88.5 WMNF Tampa. I hope you all have a great day, and I will see you all next week.

0: Tampa Bay, you heard the sound of, you heard Righteous Rockers, and you know what time it is. It's time for the Righteous Rockers Experience. It's DJ Wayne and Lady Sash in the house.
1: Yeah, yeah, yeah.
0: Sounding off. Yeah, man. It's going to be a fun day because it's Sunday. I flipped it on you.
1: Yeah, man, the catch up. See, you're not leaving me.
0: I see you ready.
1: I'm on the train. You're not leaving me. It's fun day.
0: You came ready, Lady Sash. She's like, you can't trick me with nothing. Anywhere you go, I'm locked in today because, you know, tell the people out there that this is the Labor Day edition and this is going to be a fun one. You know, I got DJ Nicholas, you know, the sensational, I don't know, the man is a fireman still, you know, fully charged. And lyrically, I mean, I don't want to say insane, but just lyrically, very, very, very prolific and very talented. He's going to be passing through on the second hour just to nice it up and show us the vibe. What is the story behind the creativity and all those big hits that he has created over the decades? But in the meantime, between time, we're going to rock you with some righteous vibe. Today, I'm feeling a little nostalgic, Lady Sash.
1: Oh.
0: Yeah, you know what that mean. When DJ Wayne me feel nostalgic, I'm going to throw you back to all the different genres.
1: Deep in.
0: I'm going to go way back in my catalog and I'm going to come at you hard today because I'm going to go from Rocksteady to Ska to Sweet One Drop. It's going to be like that. You're going to hear music that comes right across the genres. We're going to have a nice little segment of Ska. I told you this is the Labor Day edition, so you're going to want to go and make sure you mark this one when the show is done to replay tomorrow while you're doing what you're doing, because it's going to be a fun ride. Are you ready, Lady Sash?
1: I am ready.
0: Let's go. Fasten your seatbelt, Tampa Bay. Remember, you can always hit me up. The number is 813-239-9663. You can also hit us on the email at dj@wmnf.org. Yes, my text work, and it is 813-4330-8885. And also, you know, you can stay locked in if you are international or you know a friend that's anywhere overseas. Tell them to log on to wmnf.org and get locked into the sweet vibe. And if you know a friend that just moved to the Bay Area, because we know that's a very popular thing, make sure you hit them up.
1: Some of our snowbirds are probably coming down now too.
0: Exactly. So, you know, hit them up and say, yo, Sunday is fun day. Get into the mix and get into the four to six in the mix. Lock it in with Wayne and Lady Sasha. And let's get join the train as well, Lady Sasha. Lady Sasha, she on the train and her seatbelt fast. Now she ready to go. Yep. We ain't going to waste no time. Here we go. We are officially off. You are locked into the Righteous Rockers Experience. Rocker.

this is Asa Barrett Jr. from the Wailers, son of Aston family man Barrett. And you are listening to DJ Wayne on the Righteous Rockers Experience. Bless.

0: That's the voice of Queen Ifrika. Yeah, Queen Ifrika come in with a powerful one. I'm loving this track so much from her new album, Bread of Life, by the same title. I love the title track, man. This is really a powerful one. I think she dig deep in that. I can feel the soul, you know, the vocal, everything is just nice, you know. So we wanted to anchor things up. We wanted to set things off with that. You know, Satamasagana, of course, Third World, coming with their interpretation of Satamasagana, of course, the extended version, a lot of music, and instead of going with the brass section, they went with the flute and the congas, and beautiful rendition from Third World. The music continues. You know, we got a note coming in there, Lady Sash, mm-hmm. from William. You know, our heart goes out to you, William. I know how it is. No matter how long we lose our loved ones, when they've been impacting on our lives, you know, we always keep them alive in our heart. Mm-hmm. And, you know, I tell my father all the time, say, yeah, you will live on through what you have taught me to the other generation, the next generation. My son and my son's sons will continue. Through them, you continue to live on because you taught me well, so I can teach them the things that we mm-hmm. learn, you know? Mm-hmm. Yeah, yeah, yeah. Mm-hmm. So you said, play a Peter Tosh, yes, for me.
1: Mm-hmm. For his late dad, mm-hmm. Who would have been 79 today. Mm-hmm. So want to send all the love. Want to wish you peace on this day, mm-hmm. and let you know that God is with you and mm-hmm. you are going to be fine. So mm-hmm. hope this brings some joy to your day.
0: Yeah, man. And guess what, Lady Sash said it at the top of the show, that the train is going. Well, here's Peter Tosh as you requested. Stop that train. Big tune, big radio. You're locked into the Righteous Rockers experience. Boom.

0: 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Even people will kill us for.
1: Are you ready to celebrate? 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
3: 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Yeah.

0: And that's the voice of Taurus Riley, the man said, check the parables, man. I know he's trying to say that there are some subliminal messages being sent by those parables, man. So you got to read between the lines. All right, I ain't touching that one. I know Lady Sash might have something to say. I'm leaving that one alone.
1: Different topic, right? Different day.
0: That's a whole different topic for another day. We're not opening that can of worms right now. But in the meantime, between time, I promise you something at the top of the hour that we go get to those people who like to dance and move with the evolution of the music, those who love that old, you know, what you call evolution of the music. We are gonna give you a chance to move through the time machine right now as we're gonna take you from where it all began, from the rock steady to the ska and to the sweet one drop. Check it out. We're gonna start it off with Mr. Alton Ellis. He's gonna take you down from an album that is called Mr. Soul of Jamaica. Alton Ellis is gonna kick it off with the rock steady, Mr. Rock Steady himself. Come with it, Alton.

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1: Get your hands in the air, sir. Woo. Yeah. Then you will get no.

0: hurricane can produce a destructive storm surge, even if it doesn't hit the area head-on. The National Hurricane Center says storm surge is responsible for 12% of deaths caused by storms, and more than half of them were over the age of 60. WMNF is your trusted source for emergency information. 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WMNF will keep you updated live on air with active evacuation warnings if necessary this hurricane season.
1: 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Last Grasp. And Obsidian. Plus this year, Alexis Brooke Williams graces the stage as our host and MC. And DJ Jet will be spinning nocturnal tunes all night. 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
4: All right, you're locked into the Righteous Rockers. We gave you the whole segment of just dancing for all my ska and rocksteady fans. Yeah, I know you got your treat. I promised and I delivered, and you are delighted. I'm getting all the communication. Thank you so much. We are just sending the hearts back at you because you sent it right at us, and that's why we're here. It's just a tag team. You flow, I flow back. That's what we do. Lady Sasha and I keeping you a groove in the groove for the Sunday mix. We call it 4 to 6 in the mix. We are flipping the switch, but you know, the great music continues. I told you I'm going to bring a guest on today. He's coming in at around 5:15 exactly, and that's going to be DJ Nicholas. In the meantime, we're going to make you know. If you don't know, you should know. Unless you're somewhere under a rock, you should know who DJ Nicholas is.
5: Yes.
4: He is one of the biggest, baddest artists. When we say bad in Jamaica, it means good. He's one of the biggest, baddest gospel dancehall artists out there, and he is always saying something that is... I like the fact that he's very intellectual and always addressing topical issues as it relates to how we can have a wholesome lifestyle. And if the thing is wholesome, you know we're going to beat it on the Righteous Rockers. Mm-hmm. That's why we're going to promote this one. Now we're going to drop a little mix from the man himself as he's going to bring this vibe at you. And then we're going to hear from him at, 5:15? Yeah, but in the meantime, between time, talk to me, DJ Nicholas. Bring the energy and bring the vibe, because that's what we do right here. You're locked into the Righteous Rockers experience.
6: 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Prince Kush, they are.

0: Okay, you heard the DJ, the man say back to the owner. Lady Sasha's bop into this one. Yes. I'm bop into this one. We all vibes into the fire. Sweet, sweet sound. Man, this DJ is on fire. And it's none other than the man that say keeping it loud, the man himself, Mr. DJ Nicholas. Yo, Nicholas, what's going on, my brother?
1: Blessings, Minister Wayne.
0: I'm doing great, man. Welcome to the Righteous Rockers Experience. It's been a long time coming. Great to have Tampa Bay here, the man that has been on my turntable from the beginning of the show till now. You know, 2 years now we're doing it, and you've been blowing it hard in the Tampa Bay area. I'm glad to really let them hear you just talk to them live on the air. How is it going on your side of the world, brother?
1: Yeah, man, God is good. God is faithful, man. Right now, I'm presently in, just for clarity, I'm presently in Georgia area. So,
0: nice, not
1: too far from you, you know, but God has been good. And, you know, I must say good evening to your listeners. And I appreciate, you know, you allowing me on your platform, Righteous Rockers. You don't know the thing. Load.
0: Load all the time, man. Me, I tell you. Yo, we need Nicholas, man, because we love when we say the thing load, guys. And you know, we loud and we're proud because we're doing it for the Mosai Yahusha Mashiach. And when we're doing it for Jesus Christ, we ain't going to have no apology for that, man. And that's one thing. I love your unapologetic style. When you do your music, you don't even water it down. You bring it just like how it is written. And I want to understand, Nick, tell me the story that's behind. How did you get involved in music, brother? I mean, let me say, on this side of the spectrum, because you're on the gospel side right now. Was it always gospel for you, or how the journey began for you musically?
1: Man, those questions are story questions, you know. But let me try to condense it as quickly as possible. I grew up in a house where my mother was a recording artist, you know. She was a pop, but she was a cabaret singer, so she had a lot of 45s around the house.
0: Mm-hmm.
1: You know, so I grew up in that environment. And then, you know, as a teenager, I started hearing Bounty Killer.
0: Mm-hmm.
1: And then when I heard Bounty Killer, I just loved the aggression and the seriousness behind what he brought. So I decided, okay, you know, I can put one and two lyrics together. So I started writing gun songs and girl songs because that was a norm. That time, I didn't even think that there was such thing as a gospel DJ that existed. And I started writing my gun songs, going into a lot of the inner cities and clashing with the other guys, because that's what we knew, doing dub plate, clashing, going in the ghetto, clashing with the artists, just standing and DJing lyrics to lyrics. But I'll never forget in the year 2000, I skip part, a big part of my testimony, skip past it, because I eventually went through the whole Rastafarian experience fighting with police, a whole journey.
0: What? Hold on. Yeah, tell me, say, big up, minister. Good up, minister. DJ Nicholas was once a Rasta.
1: I didn't have lust, but my stuff cut me here for a while, and I used to smoke hard.
0: Wow.
1: Praise Selassie, fight police, worship, you know, all of that. The worship, get the rest away, because that's what I believe was right then. Both fire from the church, you know, I start writing different music again. Start writing ganja song, you know, that's something about ganja, you know,
0: girls
1: and Pablo and all of that. But I'll never forget one day, I always share this. I was reading that same Bible that I used to say, you know, it's a white man Bible, but, you know, you still have to read it because you have to know what's in there. And I'll never forget one day I came across a scripture in Acts chapter 4, verse 12, that said, there is no other name given among men under heaven whereby man can be saved in the name of Jesus.
0: Yes, sir.
1: And I think that, as I'm saying, in Jamaica, lick sense in my head. Well, that was my conviction, because I said, you know what? No matter how I may believe that Selassie is the true Messiah, is the black king from Ethiopia. No matter what another man may believe, is Mohammed,

0: Whoever, whatever I believe, at the end of the day, this is what I have, the word of God. And the word of God says there is no other name. And I believe that was my rhema word from the Holy Spirit. And right there and then, you know, my whole life transformed. And to jump back to answer your question, you know, I'm Steve. Stop thinking about music. But my mother used to listen to Love FM. And I used to hear, remember, sir, me correctly, I remember you had some songs.
1: Yes, man. You committed on them things they are going on the early 2000s, 1999.
0: Exactly, the early 2000s.
1: Yes.
0: And then I started to hear people like Prodigal Son and Papa Son. And it came to me, I don't need to throw away this. Let me use this gift. And just
1: the
0: write
1: glory of God.
0: So that's thing exactly. Because I'm Steve, me I sing about gun and girl. Going to the Rasta sing me I sing against Babylon and weed. Now I'm a Christian. This is the real purpose. Why not use this same gift to write Bible-based lyrics to glorify God and point people to Christ?
1: Yes.
0: And that's where it started. And then my first album came out 2005 called On The Shout, and the journey continues.
1: Man, that was the journey. If On The Shout is where you started, brother, I'm telling you, man, that album was just so, it's timeless. Until now, I think some of my favorite tracks is on that original
0: one. And it's true, especially a lot of original Jamaicans, because that is what birthed me, that is what exposed me. So I know a lot of Jamaicans On The Shout.
1: Yes.
0: Yes.
1: But you know, one thing I can say, even as one that is very intimately involved in the music, is just you have a way. You are very crafty and cunning with words. And I don't know. I mean, there are very few people. I mean, I can count them upon one hand, and maybe you're not even all the finger them use up. But you know, in our fraternity that is so skillful in getting, it's like you're preaching a sermon. When you think about cut it off, yo. And you condense a sermon into 3.5 minutes, brother.
0: Yeah.
1: And really get the message complete where we can say Sela at the end of it. I want to understand what is the science behind how you go about writing? Can you tell us that for someone who is a young writer coming up?
0: No, a young writer coming up. What I'll say first, though, you hit the nail on the head. Sometimes when I'm writing a song, that's exactly what I said to myself. For example, when I wrote Divine Mathematics, I'm saying, okay, a song is 3 minutes. How can I sing about Genesis, the fall of mankind to Revelation, where we are redeemed, you know, where he came as a king of kings and lord of lords, in 3 minutes? And and then, you know, I started calculating sin plus sin equal more sin. And then I came, oh, but sin and the blood of Jesus. So I believe it's a gift. God, I believe one of my
1: strengths
0: is creativity. So
1: definitely.
0: I try my best to read the word. This is my prayer, and I always tell people this. My prayer is always, God, help me to be as biblically sound and as theologically correct as possible, as biblically accurate and as theologically correct as possible. Because I hear a whole heap of foolish preaching out there.
1: Talk the thing, man.
0: Just say what the Bible says, man. You know, that's me.
1: Yes, sir.
0: I'm not saying God don't give people word, and I'm not saying that. However, tell me what the Bible says. You know, me go school, me not a scientist, so I know the importance of evidence. I know the importance of research. So if you tell me something, what is back?
1: Give
0: me
1: what's your source? Who are back it up?
0: So now me have the word, yes. Mom, who is stick to that? But you are telling me, say, car in a heaven. Me not have no proof of that. Me not have no source. That's the way you are telling me. You get what I'm saying?
1: Yes,
0: you
1: know, embellishing. Yeah.
0: So I try my best to just minister the word of God. I try my best to read the word of God, spend time in the word of God, memorize the word of God, and try to be, as I said, as accurate with delivering the word of God as possible. Because I respect denominations, I respect different church culture. However, my purpose is not to endorse a denomination. My purpose is not even to endorse what I think. My purpose is to share what the word of God explicitly says.
1: You know, when you put it that way, DJ Nick, you know, it make it so simple, because the onus is not on you. No, you're just a carrier of, you're just a messenger. You're just a deliver what is in the Bible. If a man have a problem with that, him can check the books in.
0: Exactly. There is a source.
1: Yes.
0: I tell you what me think.
1: Yes.
0: It is a source.
1: Is there a Almighty's words, and I love that. And it reflects in your writing. And one thing as one that I don't jump to everything, you know, because even when I'm in a concert, I have to hear what a person is saying. I don't just move to music. I want to hear what the message is. Yes, yes. And when I can put your any one of your albums in and listen from end to end, and I realize that not only is it sound musically, but lyrically, as you say, you pray and get that inspiration to say, Elohim, I need you to allow your spirit, your words to come forth, and no deviation from the truth, nothing but the truth. Yes, yes. And that's what I get from you, man. And I really say kudos to you for really staying true to what the Ruach wants from us, which is to just be messengers of truth. Yes.
0: Yes.
1: Lady Sasha, I know you have a question. You are, she over there, and I know she wants to say something.
2: I enjoy the interview so much. So DJ Nicholas, my question to you, you know, you've shared your testimony even today where you're talking about making that transition from the Rastafarian religion to Christianity. Mm. So you have gone through a series of identity. Mm. So in this day and age, you know, where social media is trying to tell us what we should be, how we should dress, what we should sound like, what are some tips that you would give somebody that's struggling through that today?
1: Identity,
0: as you rightly said, our identity is in Christ, and everyone has a different calling, everyone has a different conviction. For me, I am an open book. I am a very transparent person, and I have no issues with that, because when the other side is pushing certain negativity and darkness, they are not ashamed, they are not afraid to do it. So, for example, if I believe in marriage, you're going to know that. You're going to see me and my wife online. You're going to see me and my family online.
1: Yeah, promote the thing.
0: That's what that's what I believe, and that's what I stand for. You know, we don't hate people, we love people. You know, we respect everybody, but I believe in the family unit. I believe in marriage. I believe in church. I believe in the Bible. And if you spend 1 hour going through my social media, you're going to see all of that just by going through it. So I try my best to use social media to reflect my life as best as possible. I am not into tradition and religiosity. I'm about the Word of God and trying to live according to the Word of God as best as I can, according to the grace of God.
1: Wow, well said, my brother. Mm-hmm. And you know that, you see, the passion don't only come out when you do the music, you know. You see, you can tell when someone has a lifestyle of worship. And that's the difference, you know. When a man just I try create. Some people go in the studio to make a hit tune. You go in the studio to say, what is the message that you have? And that to me is where the real gumption of creativity as one who is a ambassador for the king. That is where it is, my brother. So, you know, salute. And I'm telling you, the new album, you just drop a new album. Talk to me about that new album, you know. You bring back some of the tune them while you know, say, our original favorite. Remix.
0: So, all right, so let's touch the one first, because I heard you playing that one, Back to the Owner.
1: Yes.
0: You know, Back to the Owner, reimagined, reproduced by Neil with some of the original elements where Danny Browning came about with. Well, what happened with Back to the Owner? As you said, the music has changed. Wayne, you know, back in the day, we used to burn CD and drop off a Love FM.
1: Yes. You know, all the whole of that. Yeah, man, we've been through that.
0: Before me, we did end up doing some of that too. I went, I experienced some of that as well.
1: Yes.
0: And all of that. And, and it has changed now where everything is social media.
1: Right.
0: So what I decided to do, I know this is a totally new generation where a lot of people out there may not even be familiar with the ministry that God has given me. So I started doing a lot of snippets. And I said, let me do some snippets with some of the older songs. And
1: yes,
0: I cut it off, and it did well. And I touched one and two songs. But when I touched Back to the Owner, the thing went like 500,000
1: views. Let me not tell you, man. It won't me tell you, sir.
0: So I said, hold on. So I posted a second time. The second time, it got 1 million.
1: 1 million.
0: I posted that. And I said, no, and this is real. This is not no promotion. This is a real
1: you people, man.
0: Generic reaction from people. The third time it got 500,000 again, you know, till this girl reached out to me, this hip hop. And I've done a lot of collaborations. Anybody familiar with my ministry know that, especially with singers.
1: Yes.
0: But it's the first time I've done a collaboration with a hip hop gospel artist.
1: True.
0: So I said, you know, let's do it. And she asked, she said, she would love to jump on the remix. So she basically put the idea in my head. So I said, you know what? you know, and we started working on the remix, you know, reach out to Neil Ellis, he was excited about it, and Danny Brownie, but Neil ended up doing it, you know, and stuff. And yeah, and then right before, what should I say, the summer began, you know, I was in Canada with the team, we had an event there, and I was saying, you know what, I'm going to release an EP, but because I don't think I have enough songs. But then I started counting through the songs, and I said, but wait, I can put 10 songs together. Because again, back in the day, albums, we used to do like at least 15 songs.
1: Yeah, man, we only pass song we give away.
0: Exactly right. But the industry has changed so much. People attention, songs, shorter. I say, you know what, 10 songs is enough.
1: That's enough.
0: We just work on it. And you said something that's key. This album is, the music is totally different. It is so different that I know a lot of people taking a while to warm up to it. Now, they don't like it, but it's so different. They got to kind of, you know, acclimatize to the sound of it. And that's intentional.
1: Yes.
0: Because I am very eclectic when it comes to music. I like to explore. If I hear the same thing over and over, it starts to
1: monotony.
0: You get what I'm saying? So,
1: yeah,
0: so we decided... So if 10 people send me beats, sometimes I choose the weirdest beat out of the 10 because it sounds different to me.
1: Yes.
0: We did that, you know, a lot of these beats, if you listen to the project, has like violin, has like, you know...
1: Instrumentation, instrumentally very rich, man. Very rich instrumentally.
0: Totally different. If it's one thing nobody can say about this album is, it sounds the same.
1: No.
0: If anybody said that, they would be
1: different
0: like...
1: Different sound, yeah.
0: It sounds totally different than every other project I've put out, probably even everything else that's out there.
1: Right.
0: As I said, I know something is new. It's almost like you're trying to break a new genre.
1: Yep.
0: But the main thing, two things I focus on, and you touched it earlier, Wayne, and I appreciate that. The two main things I tried to do, ensure that it was produced as, that's where the name came from, No Distortion. We ensure that it was produced as best as possible. You know, I had a quality control engineer in it, Neil Ellis, who got it mastered by a professional Grammy-winning American engineer. So we ensure that even though we tried to burn something new, the quality was there. That's the first thing. And when you play it in your studio, hopefully you hear
1: the
0: quality, right?
1: Yeah, man, the level's up, man. We watch the EQ, man. I always say everything up and up loud.
0: And then the second thing that was most, and this is the primary thing, was that the message is clear. I wasn't trying to do a hit song. I wasn't trying to do a hit album.
1: Yes.
0: I just wanted to deliver the gospel. And if you notice, a lot of the songs on this project is basically just telling people, listen, man, you repent, come back to God. No matter what you do, come back to God.
1: Yes.
0: So if you listen to this album, you will hear my heart in this album.
1: Yes,
0: it's basically evangelism. That's
1: very evangelical.
0: That's the whole intention. Whether I hit or not, at the end of the day, happy. I am pleased because I put my heart in it in terms of evangelism.
1: Well, let me just put an endorsement on that and say that is, to me, I have listened to it and it stands up as one of your finest work. And the thing is that musically...
0: I from you as a musician.
1: Yes, man, musically, because you know we love everything what we do. We like the music tweak of it. Okay. We like to know that the music is being creative. And so I see you morphing and creating and carving apart. When you get to a point where you say, all right, we master dancehall, now we have to create something and build something.
0: We don't stop the dancehall, but we can't limit the team. We can't limit
1: Exactly. So I love that. I love that creativity. DJ Nicholas, let me tell you, man, it's been a treat talking to you, and I want to give you any, how can people find your music out there if they are trying to get to you, man? This new album and all of your albums. How much albums you have now, brother? Talk
0: six.
1: To me.
0: This is a six.
1: Wow. Six. But man, it's so lyrically rich that it feel like 12, boy, may I tell you, because the thing with, here's what I love about your thing, and as I hear it from the heavens, I'm going to give you that, because I like to give people their rose and not talk about them behind them back. You see, when I put in your CD, I don't have to skip tracks. That's the problem with enough people think you have to skip too much tracks to get to a good track. So because I listen everything on your album, then it feel like it's 12 album, because there's no skip track. There's no throwaway tracks on the thing.
0: You know, I hear what each song I say.
1: Exactly. Because you always have a good message. Yes, sir.
2: Gumshan.
1: Gumshan.
2: Yeah, but you have to go back and say, wait, just say yes, sir.
1: Yeah,
2: it's so good.
1: See that?
2: But it's also lyrically intelligent. You know, know, so it's a good reflection of Christ too, you know, because Christ is excellence.
1: Yes.
2: And you hear that coming through the music. So big up,
1: excellent
2: big up.
1: Spirit. Yes, Lee Jenny, go ahead and tell the people how they can get in contact with you.
0: I am on all the social media platforms, which is DJ Nicholas Official. But to keep it simple, you know, go to djnicholas.com.
2: Yes.
0: djnicholas.com. If you go there, you have a link to stream music. You have my social media links. I'm on TikTok, Instagram, Facebook, all of that. You know, and my contact information, if they want to ask a question or book me, is there as well.
1: Mm-hmm.
0: So, again, most of my social media, the handle is DJ Nicholas Official, or if it's hard to remember all of that, djnicholas.com. Nicholas with an H.
1: Mm-hmm.
2: Yeah, and it's a very beautiful website, by the way. Big up to your website, person.
0: Again, as you said, Wayne, we try.
1: Excellent spirit, man. From day one till now, excellent spirit.
0: Whether people appreciate it, like it, but always. But you know, it's like more when we say God, we say God, I tried.
1: I did my best,
0: I know I'm far from perfect. Yes. But I try, try my best with my pictures. I try my best with my videos. I try my
1: artwork, everything. Yes,
2: yeah.
1: You know, yes,
2: a good representation. You know,
0: and believe that over time people will appreciate the quality. Just like how you guys say, man, you're doing work.
1: Yes.
0: And I appreciate the encouragement as well.
1: Yes, man. And you are definitely one of my favorite DJ for any platform, any era.
0: I appreciate
1: you know, whether that's secular. I wanted to say this to you before you sign off, because you mentioned when you put out Back to the Owner, that's the one, right? And then you redo the short on it.
0: Yeah, man, we just do a short and put it up.
1: Yeah, you know, said that was sent to me by someone who is one of my, you know, my producer, which is producing for the Marlies, them and everything. They just sent it to me and said, yo, check out the gospel artist here. The man has sent me my bridging. I say, yo, I know the tune from day one. He must say, yo, the man I go hard. So,
0: but it just shows, and it shows you, it's like sometimes I feel gospel reggae.
1: Mm-hmm.
0: We have so much potential.
1: Yes.
0: Because what this opened my eyes to is that we have great music, great artists, so much potential, but we're still not properly exposed to the world.
1: Yes.
0: Because when I read those comments, 95% of people
1: never heard a song before.
0: 95%.
2: Wow.
1: Wow.
0: And this song was big within the Jamaican
1: community. All right. We know that.
0: Yes. So in our circles, we have this as one of the classics.
1: Yes.
0: But then to the wider world.
1: Brand new. New tune.
0: Man, that's not bad. As a matter of fact, even have people like labels reaching out to me and stuff.
1: Yes.
0: You know, interested to do some work on.
1: Glory
0: and
1: to
0: I'm
1: God.
0: Saying this song was recorded over 20 years ago.
1: Yes.
2: Classic.
1: So just like that,
0: you will still have to pray and keep pushing and remain consistent.
1: Yes, sir.
0: I believe consistency is key as well.
1: Mm-hmm.
0: You know?
1: Well, Sir Nick, thank you so much, man, for passing through. I mean, Tampa Bay is really on fire. You know what? I was just telling Lady Sash that the inaugural of Righteous Rockers Music Festival, you were there.
2: Yes.
1: You were there. This is one of the man who launched the product before we get by radio and all of that.
0: Now the show get big.
1: No, say nothing, man.
0: Papa, stop. You don't remember me, but it's okay.
1: No, man, you coming forward, brother. Yes. Trust me. We talk about that, man. You're coming forward full, especially now. Yeah, man, I know that, man.
0: We love outdoor events. Trust me, I prefer outdoor events any day. Indoor stuff. But outdoor is just
1: a different energy, man.
0: To breathe, the music gets to breathe, people get to be enjoyed. Especially if you have like a real good mix.
1: Yes. We got to do it again, man, with God's help. Keep the prayers going and you will hear from me.
0: Yes.
1: Man, thank you so much, my good brother, for coming through to the Righteous Rockers.
0: Thank you, guys.
1: The lines are light up. People are there. So we know that just hearing from you is something that they wanted. We can see the listeners and the number. People are rolling in because they. You can tell people are enjoying what you're saying. And I want to tell you, man, continue as one that is as one that God has anointed to carry this music. I'm telling you, don't stop.
0: Amen.
1: Don't get weary in well-doing. Just keep pushing and we keep on praying, because that's all we're here to do, to expose the Most High seen and to make it known to our nation.
0: Keep using your platform to spread the gospel, lift the name of Jesus high, and keep it loud.
1: Bless up my family. All right. One perfect love in Christ. Yes, sir. And that's the voice of DJ Nicholas. You don't know, man. The man was just passing
2: such
1: through.
2: A joy.
1: Just a joyful thing. We all smiling, you know. We all smiling from ear to ear right here. And it's all a good vibe, man. Good vibe, good energy. Wonderful, wonderful, wonderful. And so here we go. We're going to keep on the music going. Here's one dropping from you. Three C's, one of the classics coming to you from yours truly. Check it.

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0: You're my shield.
1: This is real.
2: All right, and that's the voice of yours truly. We are almost wheels up out of here right now. And I want to let you know, man, you guys are so amazing out there. You have been sending all the kudos. And you know what I love about this family affair that we have here, this whole movement, I call it. It's a movement, Lady Sash, because yes. I feel like the Righteous Rockers, I purposely call the Facebook and all the social media angles, I call it the Righteous Rockers movement. So go search for it. Yes. Make sure you get tagged onto that so you know what's the latest and greatest that's happening. But the reason why we call it a movement, because you guys are the part of it that is the force and you keep everything going. And I want to really send some hearts out to everyone that stick and stay right through the show. We've been getting some feedback, right, Lady Sash?
3: The lines have been blowing up.
2: Blowing up with all the positive feedback that you're saying.
3: And the text line, it's everywhere. And people are just so amazed. They are very impressed with, you know, the interview, and they enjoyed hearing about the testimony, and they have just been saying it's such a blessing. So
2: wow, thank you, DJ Nicholas, again, and thank you, Lady Sash, and even, you know, all of us that make this show possible. You know, we tired of our time to be here, and you have shown the love and appreciation. By the way, you know, Fun Drive is coming up. When is that? The 22nd. You know, let me watch my clock because we're almost out of here. But let me give the scripture of the day, because I really don't want you not to get that. Here is what we're taking it from. Psalm 27, and it says, "The Lord is my light and my salvation. Whom shall I fear? The Lord is the strength of my life. Of whom shall I be afraid?" And verse 2 says, "When the wicked, even mine enemies and my foes, came upon me to eat up my flesh, they stumble and they fell. Though an host encamp against me, my heart will not fear. Though war should rise up against me, in thee will I trust. In thee will I be confident. One thing have I desire of Yahuwah, that I may, and that I will seek after, that I may dwell in the house of Yah for all the days of my life, to behold the beauty of Yahuwah and to inquire in his temple." All right, I love this. And so, you know, fear is a thing that likes to paralyze people. But I'm going to say to you for the last 30 seconds that we have here, just to say, do not be a slave to fear, but trust in Yahuwah. And he says, "Who shall I fear if Yah is for us?" Right, Lady Sash?
3: Who can be against us?
2: Who can be against us?
3: Wow, good. Everybody, enjoy the upcoming week. Yes. Blessings.
2: Yeah, man, blessings. And in whatever things you do, whatever things are lovely, think on those things. Let go of the negativity. Choose positivity. Bye.
4: Live from NPR News in Washington, I'm Dan Runran. Officials at Miami International Airport say at least 5 people are dead after an Amazon Cargo 767 jet slid off the runway today while attempting to land. 5 others were injured. The plane was en route from San Juan, Puerto Rico, when it went through a barrier, crossed an airport perimeter road, and hit several cars and then caught fire. Miami-Dade Sheriff Rosie Cordero Stutz spoke with reporters a short time ago.
5: A cargo plane crashed at Miami International Airport as it overran the runway number 30. It came to rest at a field adjacent to the airport. At this time, we can confirm that we have at least 5 deceased individuals, and we have multiple individuals that were transported to local hospitals with unknown injuries.
4: The FAA had issued a ground stop at the airport, but that has expired. However, officials say travelers flying into and out of the airport can expect delays at least through Monday. The NTSB is sending a go team. The Trump administration is asking the Supreme Court again to clear the way for the U.S. Postal Service to restrict mail-in voting for the midterm election. NPR's Hansi Lo Wong reports the Supreme Court ruling could come as soon as Wednesday.
6: This is the third emergency request the Trump administration has made at the Supreme Court for the president's attempt to limit mail-in voting. This time, the Supreme Court is set to weigh in on the legality of the U.S. Postal Service's plan. Under that plan, USPS would refuse to deliver mail-in ballots to voters in states where election officials do not turn over voter lists to the mailing agency and do not have certain barcodes in their ballot envelopes. We should note USPS is a financial supporter of NPR. A federal judge in Boston has blocked those requirements twice after finding that USPS has no authority to impose them on states. And a whistleblower report claims the Postal Service's systems for enforcing those requirements have not been properly tested and could derail mail-in voting for the midterm general election, which is just getting started in North Carolina. Anzila Wong, NPR News.
4: The Labor Department is set to issue an important report on inflation this week. NPR's Scott Horsley reports financial markets will be watching closely.
0: The annual inflation rate jumped to 4.2% back in May as the U.S. war with Iran sent energy prices soaring. By July, inflation had cooled somewhat, but prices are still climbing faster than the Federal Reserve would like. That puts the spotlight on the August report, which comes out Friday. If inflation continues to cool, Fed policymakers may feel content to leave interest rates where they are. But any acceleration in price hikes could prompt the Fed to raise rates. Investors think a September rate hike is more likely than not, especially after a better-than-expected jobs report on Friday. Diesel prices have also climbed to a record high, which has the potential to raise the cost of transporting a wide array of goods. Scott Horsley, NPR News, Washington.
4: Primary voters in New Hampshire Tuesday will select Republican and Democratic candidates for the U.S. Senate in November. This is NPR. As Hollywood finishes a possibly record-breaking $4.7 billion summer, NPR's Bob Mondello looks at how theaters plan to keep the audiences coming as the weather cools.
7: No superheroes until December, but what fall lacks in conventional blockbusters, it hopes to make up in variety and depth. Dramas include a Social Network follow-up called The Social Reckoning about Facebook.
8: We're twice as big as the biggest country on Earth. We're not frightened of Congress. We're post-government. Please, please. Let me quote that.
7: Action flicks from Godzilla Minus Zero to a Hunger Games sequel.
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4: With the National Football League season set to begin this week, Commissioner Roger Goodell's contract is being extended 4 years now into March of 2031. Goodell has been the NFL commissioner since 2006. The league has seen its popularity and revenue skyrocket during his tenure, and the value of franchises has soared, as the defending Super Bowl champion Seattle Seahawks were sold this summer for $9.6 billion. The NFL is also expanding internationally and will play 9 games outside of the U.S. this season. I'm Dan Ronan, NPR News in Washington.
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5 FM. It's your boy DJ Doc Vader in the building. We got Spice in the building. Yeah, it's Labor Day weekend, and we have a great, awesome show for you guys today. Yeah, we got Young Chris. He's going to be calling in. Going to be talking to us. Yeah. We got lots of new music for y'all today. Lots of new music. Keep it locked. This is Star Ringo. This one's called Dance It Dance.

Jesus. I'ma keep speaking on my God, ain't no stopping. 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Time is running out, boy, that clock tick-tocking. Life is more than money, boy, stop living for your pockets. 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
1: This is Tom Scherberger inviting you to join us September 17th at the Commodore in Ybor City for the next edition of Wavemakers Live, WMNF's quarterly speaker series. We will be gathering some of your favorite WMNF news and public affairs hosts to discuss the upcoming midterm elections. A lot will be at stake in November. Control of Congress, control of the state legislature, the governor, the attorney general, the next U.S. senator, and the next mayor of St. Petersburg. I will discuss all of that and more with Mitch Perry, co-host of The Skinny, Donna Davis, co-host of Surly Voices, and Patro Mabili, host of Community Speaks. This is a rare chance to see some of your most popular news and public affairs hosts discussing the November elections and its impact on the nation, the state, and Tampa Bay. Tickets are $10 in advance, $15 day of show. Doors open at 7, and the conversation starts at 7:30. That's September 17th at the Commodore in Ybor City. See you there.
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1: Yeah, man, the Sunday Night Praise Party is in full effect. It's your boy DJ Dark Vader, Spice in the building. How you doing, Spice?
0: Doing good. Yeah, how was your weekend?
1: Yeah, man, weekend's going good so far. You know, busy weekend, but you know, we do what we do, man. So glad to be in the building for another Sunday Night Praise Party here on 88.5 FM WMNF, your place for all things righteous. You know, you're locked in, you're plugged in, the Plug Radio Show. Yeah, we're supposed to have young Chris calling in tonight. We're still waiting on him. We're still trying to get a hold of him. But, you know, it's live radio and situations happen. So, yeah, keep it locked. Because, yeah, we're going to try to get him on for y'all. So, yeah.
0: Yes.
1: But in the meantime, in between time, we got some events coming up. And the big event that he's supposed to be calling in and talking about is the
0: Truth X
1: concert going on at Truth Center Church at Brandon High School, and that's coming up this Saturday, September 12th. Yeah, so on the lineup, we got Young Chris, we got Scarlita Jr., we got Nave Stevens Season, we got Ardell Eternal, and we got Azika. Man, that's a nice, powerful lineup. You know, I was blessed, fortunate to be there last year, and man, that place was lit, man. The place was lit. It was like a movie. So I'm definitely looking forward to be in the building again. Truth Center Church, they know how to party. They know how to host a true, proper concert. You know what I'm saying?
0: Yes. Then also, Crossover Church is having their 2026
1: Flavor Fest.
0: A Flavor Fest concert.
1: Yeah.
0: There's Miles Minnick and I believe Young Chris is going to be there also. And then there's Urban D, of course, Pastor T. And then there's other artists going to be there also. I don't see the date on here. I believe it's November.
1: Yeah, so that's the weekend going down. Weekend of November 3rd, the first weekend in November, Flavor Fest. They have the conference on the Thursday. And then the music night, the concert night, sorry, the Friday and the Saturday night. And yeah, the Plug Radio Show is a part of that. I'm going to be DJing over there at Flavor Fest also. I should be in the lobby DJing. I won't be on the main stage, but I'll be in the lobby DJing at Flavor Fest on Friday and on Saturday. And their lineup is action-packed also. They got Lecrae, they got Young Chris, they got Miles Minnick, and we just got finished playing two Miles Minnick songs back-to-back. They got Toya Love. We had her last year at the Truth X concert, and she tore the place up, so...
0: Yes. Then also, there's going to be another concert on September 26th called Servants.
1: Yeah, that's the Servants Heart concert. And one of the headlines at that one is Scarlita Jr. So, yeah. Our local artist, Scarlita Jr., is doing big things. So, yeah, yeah, yeah. Keep it locked. It's Labor Day weekend. Yeah, we're going to try to get Young Chris on here. We got 20 minutes to go before, you know, we end the show. So, yeah, keep it locked.

0: Yeah, that's right.
1: This Christian walk is not for everyone. This life can get dangerous. You're going to have to fight, and you're going to have to know how to fight, not with the physical, but you're going to have to fight, you know, in the spiritual, because it's a spiritual warfare. Yeah. So, yeah, Spice is the Sunday night praise party, and we got someone special on the line.
2: Yes, we have Young Chris on the phone. Young Chris, are you there?
3: Yeah, I'm here. What's going on?
1: Young Chris, how you doing?
3: I'm doing good, man. How we feeling?
1: Oh, man, we're doing good. We're so excited. We're super excited, man. We can't wait to see you this coming Saturday. We can't wait to see your performance, man. We're Tampa.
3: Yes, sir.
1: All of Tampa
3: yes, sir.
1: Is excited. So how are you tonight?
3: I'm doing good, man. The life is good. The Lord is good. It's a beautiful Sunday.
1: Amen. Amen. So go ahead and introduce yourself to the people real quick for those that don't know who Young Chris is. Go ahead and introduce yourself.
3: Absolutely. My name is Young Chris. I'm a Christian R&B artist. I love making music for the Lord. And God is just doing such an amazing thing right now in the Christian music industry. God is doing such an amazing thing right now in the world through Christian music. And honestly, I'm just so excited to be a part of it. I love what you guys are doing, too. I'm super excited to tap in with you guys. How you feeling?
1: Yeah, man. We're blessed, man. We're blessed. We're just blessed to have this platform. You know what I'm saying?
3: Absolutely.
1: So, yeah. As you're talking about doing Christian music, You do something different. It's a little different. It's R&B style. You know what I'm saying? You remind me, you're a throwback to the 90s R&B, early 2000s.
3: Yeah, it's a little different. It's got a little sauce to it. You know, it's funny because, like, my sound has a lot more, like, it's a crossover between Christian R&B and Christian hip-hop. Like, it can go either way, but I'm very much inspired by the sounds that I grew up on, you know, the 90s and the 2000s, that's what I grew up on. So a lot of that is influential into my music today.
1: Yeah, that's what I grew up on too. So when I first heard your style of music, man, I loved it. I fell in love with it. I'm like, yeah, this is what's up. Yeah, man. So it's nice that, you know, you have your own lane, you know, that there's a lane created for you that you're able to do what you do, you know, with Christian
3: R&B.
1: Yeah. So how did you get started? Let us know how you got started in music business.
3: You know, it's funny because ever since I was a little kid, it's always been a passion of mine to make music and to create. And I was just very musical. I was very artsy as a little kid. But it wasn't until I found Jesus at 20 years old that I understood why I was gifted the way I was gifted. And that's what really started me on my journey of making Christian music. And so for a lot of years, I would just make Christian music and serve my community, do a lot of youth events, pour into churches, and really just told God, like, I'm ready to be used by anything. You know, anything that you have for me, I want to be used. I want to be a service. But it wasn't until 2023 that God really gave me the opportunity to put my talents and my gifts on full display across the world, you know, with social media. So I've been making music for a long time, but to the world, they, you know, it's been only a few years that they're like, oh, who's this Young Chris guy? And it's been an amazing journey.
1: Yeah, I got to say, I had the pleasure of actually watching you as you were trending on social media. So before your music even started playing on the radio, I got to see you and started following. I was like, okay, I like this music. I like this style of music.
3: Yeah.
1: So. And then, man, God's hand just blew up last year.
3: It did. It had its moment. You know, it's like, it's funny because when I was making that song, God's Hands was originally supposed to be a song for somebody else. Somebody, a friend of mine who's in the industry was like, hey, he sent me a beat and he's like, I really need a hook for this. And so I was like, all right. And so I'm the type of person I'm the type of artist where I write about where I'm at in my life. And at that point in my life, I was in a celebratory moment of like, man, it just feels great to be in the hands of the Lord and to know that his hand is on my life. And so I wrote that hook for God's Hands and I sent it to him and he was like, man, this sounds really great. It's a great song. It's just not fitting the brand of what I'm trying to do. And I was like, hey, no harm, no foul. I love the song. So I finished the song and I put two of my really good friends on it, Don Reddy and Breno.
1: Yeah,
3: and it became almost an anthem to celebrate something even much bigger. And, man, I love that song.
1: Yeah, we do too, man. I actually attend Truth Center Church where you're going to be performing next Saturday. And on Sunday mornings, the sound team, they played pretty much every Sunday morning since last year.
3: That's awesome. I love that, man. And it's honoring, like it's or humbling, super humbling to know that like God's hands is making such a difference in people's lives. I get DMs all the time, every single day, of how it's changing people's lives, and I'm just like, Lord, I'm just grateful to be used.
1: Yeah, it's a beautiful song. Man, thank God that he used you to write that song, because, yeah, we love it, man. We love it. We can't get enough of it here in Tampa Bay area.
2: Yeah, so...
3: It means the world.
2: Go ahead.
3: No, I was going to say, it means the world. Like, it's just... I'm just grateful, you know?
2: Okay, from your... If you can choose one song that you have made from your very first song until now, which is your favorite?
3: Ooh... Favorite song that I made since I've been starting till now.
1: Yeah.
3: That's hard, you know, because it changes. You know, I think it's funny because as artists, you know, we are very peculiar people. We're very, you know, and our favorites will change from time to time. You know, songs that I used to love and couldn't get enough of, I now listen to them like, I could have done better. And other people are like, no, I love that song. But, you know, as artists, you know, we're particular in what we love and what we don't. But right now, honestly, I think one of my favorite songs has got to be Come to the Father.
1: Okay.
3: Come to the Father, I wrote that song as like a it was almost a flip on a worship song called Run to the Father by Cody Carnes. And I was so inspired by that song that I wrote the song Come to the Father. And it's really just an invitation for anybody who is struggling with their life, struggling with doubt, who is lacking in faith, maybe who doesn't even know God as their father, like, hey, come back. Come to the Father where you actually belong. That's probably one of my favorites right now.
1: Amen, amen. And you have a new song out right now called New Thing.
3: I do, yeah. Yeah.
1: Tell us a little bit about that.
3: Man, New Thing was, you know, like I told you, I write music from a place of experience. You know, I've always been that type of person where I have to write about what I'm living. And so New Thing was born from a place of, man, God, I'm ready for you to do something new. And I'm recognizing that you're doing something new. You know, in this season of life, I noticed that things change. Relationships change. Friendships change. Circumstances change. Everything is changing. There's a season for everything. But God is teaching me to see the good in what he's doing. And I'm seeing that he's doing a new thing. He's teaching me a new way of life. He's teaching me a new hope, a new love. And that's where that song was born from.
1: Amen, amen. We have that song queued up on that. We're going to drop it in a little bit. However, we're just going to keep you on just for a few more minutes. My next question is, what can people expect from you from your performance at the Truthex? So what can we expect Saturday night?
3: Yeah, I think that you can expect, you know, when I perform, the first thing that I do is I like to go into any performance with open hands. And I'm like, Lord, what is it that you have for me to give to this particular group? And I like to be open to the things of God. So I think that what you can look for is you can look for God to move. You can look for God to speak. And you can just look for joy, look for excitement, look for a good time. You know, a lot of my music is very upbeat for a reason, because I love to celebrate the things of God. And so if you're a person who loves to celebrate the things of God, if you're a person who needs some joy, if you're a person who needs a little boost in your faith, that's what the Holy Vibes is all about. And that's my whole thing, is like, it's about Holy Vibes only. I just want the Lord. I just want God and nothing else. So you can look for exactly that. Some Holy Vibes only that's going to make you feel some joy, get you up out on your feet, get you up out your seat, and move a little bit. You know what I mean?
1: Amen, amen. Holy Vibes forever.
3: You know what I'm saying? Holy Vibes forever.
1: Holy Vibes forever. Yeah, and so... coming up, you have the September 12th event, Truth Center Church, and then after that, like 2 months later, you're at Crossover for Flavor Fest.
3: Yeah, I'll be popping out for Flavor Fest on November 7th.
1: Yeah, we can't wait to see you both, because I'll be at both events, so yeah.
3: Yeah, it's going to be a good time. I'm super excited about it, and just Pastor Tommy, just connected with him too, like... you know, talking about Flavor Fest, it's funny because I actually before the world knew who I was, like, I used to see Flavor Fest happening and, like, man, I want to be a part of that one day. And now that I'm able to actually use my gifts to serve and be a part of it, it's a special thing.
1: Amen, amen. Yeah, look at God. Won't he do it?
3: Yeah, he's going to do it every single time.
1: Amen, you best believe. So, yeah, I know it's Sunday afternoon. We don't want to keep you too much longer because, you know, you got to get back to your wife and kids. But, yeah, we're about to drop that new song. So go ahead and introduce a new thing to us, and we're going to drop it for Tampa and the entire world to hear.
3: Got you. It's your boy, Young Chris. And, you know, we got to do it right with some holy vibes only. So, of course, we got to spin the new one called New Thing because God is doing a new thing in your life today.
1: All right, hang on the line. Let me drop this song right here. So this is New Thing from Young Chris. Remember where you heard it first.

0: Yeah, so that was the brand new track from Young Chris, and that one's titled New Thing. So yeah, we still got Young Chris on the line.
1: Yes sir.
0: Yeah, that's a dope track, man. It's like a dance track from out of like Miami or something, you know what I mean?
1: Yeah. It's definitely something that gets you up on your feet, you know what I'm saying? Yeah. It's definitely like dance, pop R&B-ish. I love the song.
0: Yeah, same here. Once I saw it. And the video, you dropped the video, it's only been a couple of weeks and it's already got 13,000 views.
1: You know, the video was really fun to make. I wasn't even going to do a video. I'm big on trying to, I love doing social media content.
0: Yeah.
1: But I was like, man, I really want to make something that's like fun. You know, I want to make something that involves dancing. I want to make something that is just enjoyable for the viewers. And so we made the music video in LA, and we shot the whole thing in LA. There's these incredible Christian dancers out there that just did a great job on the choreo. They killed it. Shout out to Alexa, shout out to Gabby. And then we had a Christian brand out there called Peace and Chaos, where they supplied all the clothes for it. And then my boy Junior shot the whole music video, and it was just an incredible time.
0: Yeah, that's dope, man. I like the dance moves in there, so I'm hoping to see some of that on stage.
1: Are you going? Yeah, you can expect it. You know what I'm saying? I'll be moving a little bit.
0: Yeah. But okay. We don't want to keep you too much longer. But leave us with a brief word to bless somebody out there before you
1: absolutely.
0: Go.
1: Absolutely. Yeah. Absolutely. You know, something that God has been teaching me, something that I actually feel like God spoke to me directly this morning. While I was sitting in church, I'm visiting my hometown right now. So I'm visiting my parents, visiting family. And so I'm back at the church where everything started. The church where I actually got saved the first time. And I feel like the Holy Spirit spoke to me and said, if you want to see God move, then you have to move. Mm-hmm. And that resonated with me because it's like, so often we're praying for a move of God, but we're keeping our feet still. And God, I remember whenever Jesus was telling them, sending the disciples out two by two, and he said to go out, and if they receive you, stay with them as long as you can, right?
0: Yes.
1: The workers, their harvest is plenty, but the workers are few. Therefore, pray for more workers, but go out and work. It's like, if you want to see a move of God in your life, get up, do the work, and pray, and work as if it's going to happen. Mm. Have the faith that it's going to happen. And so that's kind of the season of life that I've been in right now, is like believing that God is going to do something that I don't have the power or capability to do, but I'm going to put the work in as if it's already done.
0: Amen. Yeah, that's a powerful word. We always do the word of the day here. So yeah, that's the word
1: Come
0: of the
1: on.
0: Day. There you have it. Pastor Chris.
1: My brother. Yeah. Hey, I've appreciated this. And, I think that it's so special. You know, what you guys even have, where you have an outlet and a platform that plays Christian music, and you guys are the sound of hope for a lot of people. And I just want to encourage you in that. It's like, continue to do the things that you are doing and how God is leading you, and to be encouraged to know that, like, you guys are the sound of hope. You know, when people are getting in their cars, when people are chilling at home and they need some faith and they need some hope, this is the sound of hope. This is the sound of faith. And we can't do it without you guys. The artists can't do it without you guys. Amen. So I just want to thank you.
0: Yeah, it's a pleasure, man. Thank you so much for stopping by, for hanging out with us for this brief little time. And yeah, we can't wait to see you Saturday. It's all going down. Brandon High School, Truth Center Church, Young Chris. It's the Truth X Concert. Yeah, man. Thank you so much. You have a blessed night.
1: You too, brother. You too. God all bless. Right.
0: God bless. One love.
1: All
0: right.
1: Bye.
0: Yeah, there you have it. Interview with Young Chris. Yeah, keep it locked. Coming up next is Poetry Is with D-Rod, Lyrical Tempest, and the crew. So remember, it's all going down this Saturday night. Doors open at 6:30 p.m. Truth Center Church, Brandon High School, Truth X Concert.

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never been touched. She been felt up, but never been filled up. And him, yeah, everybody knows him. Drugs and guns, he been known for holding, but it was seldom that anybody ever held him. Born into harm's way, I caught them both standing in the hallway. And who would have thought a standard greeting would turn into a supernatural feeding? For some souls who hadn't eaten truth, these youth are in need of a goddess touch. And I'm knowing that God is touch. So I administer like two pastors. When I clasp her, I give her something that the school officials are prohibited to. See, ain't no policies or procedures for what my spirit could do. So when I'm in their presence, I get present. I center myself with love. I be pulling them babies into the center of my chest and I heal them with a simple hug. And I know it might sound crazy to the skeptic, but I see every encounter with a young person like a therapy session. I see every young girl placed in my path like the daughter of Esther, and even though her life's been hard, I know that this baby is still precious in the sight of God. It's my obligation to bless her with my love. I could catch her. No longer a routine gesture. When I wrap my arms around this baby girl, I hold her as if it's just her. I rub her back to remove the residue from the molester that molested her, the mother that didn't believe her, the daddy that left her. I put my heart on her to loosen what's hard in her, to loosen that grip of regret from her last sex partner who only got hard in her. He broke the heart in her. He ran in his, so I hugged that little girl like Granny did. I ain't afraid to grab a kid. I squeezed the tea off a thug's life, screaming hug life. I see the young men on the block in Chicago shaking up gang signs because they ain't never been hugged right or touched light. I say, come here, young man. Let me show you what love's like. I know your mama never swaddled you. You went from a bottle or two. The cops, the ops, the thoughts, steady trying to swallow you. Come here. Let me coddle you. Put this God on you. Get close in. I know you smoke weed, but let me give you a dose of this oxytocin. It feel good, don't it? It'll heal the whole hood, won't it? The whole hood wants it, but won't admit it. We've been more conditioned to ask to hit it or ask to hit it than to ask for a hug. But I've watched and I've washed the meanest of mugs come clean off of thugs. With these limbs, I eased them into a place that erased mistakes. And I say, for God's sakes, son, I'm so pleased to meet a God. And baby, I know you're in need of a charge. And I just want to let you know, I got defibrillator on deck. I'm a medical tech with my arms stretched. I envelop black news like dark news from dark hues. I say, come here, son. I got some rhythm for your blues. And I know you're into hip hop. I know you're into hip hop, but I swear to God, you ain't never been rocked like this. Let me put you in this cipher. 360 degrees of pure queendom. Keep calm. I got the remedy to restore you. And I tell the young women, little sister, I'm here for you. And yeah, those some nice shoes and that's a nice purse. But I swear to God, you ain't never had a clutch like this. Or been touched by bliss. Come get engulfed. I cradle you to comatose, a heavenly harness. And be honest, for those few seconds that I hugged you, you felt perfect peace. You fit perfectly inside these shoulders. Come and rest, my little soldiers. I will hold you down. See, I hug like I know what city I lived in. I hug like I watch the news. I know what they do to my kin. I hug like I know what it feels like to lose one of my students. So I know the reality that after this, I could never see you again. That's why when I hug you, baby, I be hugging like I'm trying to see through your skin. I
like I need to touch your soul. Like I know I'm enfolding gold. I hug like I'm holding on for dear life. I hug like I know I'm holding on to a dear life. Wow. I hug like I no longer see hugging as a passing practice. Wow. I hug like I see hugging as spiritually divine. I'm out here trying to heal myself and all of you, one hug at a time. I thank y'all so much.

0: Good evening and welcome to another Sunday, another episode of Poetry Is right here on 88.5, your home for spoken word soul. And I am your co-host for this evening, your poetry ambassador off of the road and inside the studio for once, Rod the Poet. And of course, I am never without the best and greatest, most prolific co-host in the business. And not just a rib, but a backbone to this show, none other than my sister, Lyrical Tempest. How you doing?
1: Hey, I'm good, D-Rod. How's it going?
0: Oh, listen, God's been better to me than I have been to myself, so I will take it each and every day and be thankful for it through everything. It's been definitely some rough weeks, but we are here. We made it, first and foremost. We would not be here right now if we didn't make it. So for that, I'm grateful, not just for myself, but for everybody out there in the world, for all the things that we've had to overcome and endure over these past few days. Also, we have some guests in the house tonight. If you guys did not know, there was a groundbreaking, breathtaking event that happened this week for all of my nerd friends out there, for everybody who's ever bought comic books or was that person that got picked on for sitting in the corner and reading to themselves quietly at peace. Meanwhile, everybody wanted to be in everyone else's business and try to find out what is the next pop move. We had the Tampa Bay Comic Con 2026 going on this weekend. It just ended today. It went on from Friday, Saturday, and of course today, Sunday being the last day there was. But within the midst of these 3 days of revelry, of arts and anime, there was a spot that was made open, dare I say a door that was kicked open, for poetry to present itself and to make space within another space, even though it was all the way down at the end of the hall. We had the first ever cosplay poetry slam that actually took part at the Tampa Bay Comic Convention. Now, here's why it's kind of groundbreaking. One, while we have had nerd slams, which is poetry events and competitions where the poets will not invoke so much, but also speak about pop culture, cartoons, movies, TV shows, things of the sort. This was the first one ever done with cosplay. And if you don't know what cosplay is, the person that brought it about, I'm going to let them explain cosplay for all you noobs out there, if you happen to not be familiar with it. But again, this was an amazing, amazing step in a beautiful direction of having poetry into spaces where it did not exist before. There was no place made for it outside of people talking like, oh yeah, I like poetry too. Now they got to sit down and actually listen to artists come and give of themselves and speak on it in that space. And not only did I have the person who created it, but I also had another person who was in attendance. Both of them amazing artists within their own right. Very articulate, super intelligent people. And I'm so blessed to have them both here this evening. So we're going to bring them in and let them know, let you guys know what it was that you missed. And the only reason being is so that you do not miss it next year, because we are definitely going to bring this back. Before I go into that, I want to give a shout out to all of the poets that came out and traveled some hundreds of miles. Well, hundreds of miles to come out and take part. And of course, like I said, groundbreaking, because again, this has never been done. And Tampa Bay Comic Con is the second largest convention that we have in the state of Florida, MegaCon being the first that takes place in Orlando. The person who created this event has been at both. But again, this was the first time with cosplay. And if you don't know what cosplay is, let me go ahead and step to the side. I want to bring up and bring in none other than Miss Quinn Killen of the Blunt Space Digital... Is it digital
2: I mean, it's the blunt space, but then we have the digital literary magazine called Defiance and Dialogue.
0: Yes, I didn't want to forget that. But you know what? With that being said, I'm going to step back and allow this person to step forward and speak on it. So, first question is, one, introduce yourself. And then two, for those who don't know, what is cosplay?
2: It's your girl. It's your non-binary. It's your favorite out-of-pocket poet of the state of Florida, Quinn Killen, on 88.5 WMNF Tampa. Poetry is. And with cosplay, cosplay is when you are wearing the costume, and it's mainly to invoke the resemblance of a fictional character from TV, comic books, manga, things of that sort that are very popular in pop culture. So you have people who, you know, dress up in costume for a living to dress like your characters from Marvel, from DC, from animes like Bleach and One Piece and things of that sort. And these are grown adults, you know, 20s, 30s, 40s, 50s, 60s, some of them even in their, I've seen people in their 70s come into this convention.

0: up, and of course they do poems about favorite comic book, favorite movies, put the, you know, bars within their lines and stuff like that. This was the first one where people actually got a chance to get dressed and dress up as their characters. Oh, again, shout out to Black Wildflower, shout out to Suave, shout out to Kem DK, shout out to Rick Wrights. Did I miss anybody?
1: Shay Marchionne.
0: Shay Marchionne, the pen that doesn't end. Her pen game is so serious, y'all. Seriously. For those were the competitors who came out for the event, correct?
2: Yes. And shout out to them, definitely. We had a tie with Black Wildflower and Suave. Shout out to them. Shout out to Duval. Shout out to Black Wildflower. She's always been down supporting me in a lot of the things that I do. And what makes this different from any other, like, slam when it involves the nerddom? Shout out to LJ, honestly, out there from North Carolina. He actually has been one of the inspirations behind this nerd slam, behind this cosplay slam, because he actually is one of the originators of the nerd slam. So with him, he is the reason why I kind of got started with it. So with cosplay, we decided to create like a costume thing, like, because we have poets who love costuming, cosplaying, and people who love to, you know, slam, I'm like, why not have this mixed in together and create it like a prop slam where people can actually use their props and their costume and put it a part of their characters and put it inside of a poem. Like, I ain't never seen Piccolo, like somebody dressed up like Piccolo from Dragon Ball Z and then talk about police brutality. Like, that's a perspective that nobody's ever thought about seeing, or like seeing Naruto and him talking about what it's like to be colonized as a marginalized individual. Like, those are like some of the characters you would think inside of your imagination would do, but now you get to see it in real life. And considering that fact that this isn't something like a collaboration, I actually had to submit this proposal to Tampa Bay Comic Con and wait for their approval. And the fact that they hit me back up like, oh my gosh, this is something very unique that we've never seen before. We're really excited. How many people you think you could pull? I'm like, probably like 10, 15. More than that, actually, the day of the slam, we actually had the room packed wall to wall. Everybody was there, did not want to leave. And we had a very good time. There were people coming up to me and like coming up to the poets being like, yo, I've never been to a poetry slam. Never have I seen anything like this at a con, let alone anywhere. And we hope you bring this back. And I do pray to God that we are able to not only submit this panel, this proposal and get it accepted again, but also to possibly even bring this outside of Comic-Con, Tampa Bay, probably even at New York, San Diego, and even have it as its own thing for a whole weekend just for the poetry community in general.
0: And that was one of the beautiful things about it. Taking place in it, it was awesome to, because it was cosplay and because, of course, we wanted to try and invoke some of our favorite like cartoons and stuff like that. For me, it allowed me to start writing something different. I really do miss writing prompts at local poetry shows. Ahem, ahem. Ahem. To all of my local shows out there, I guarantee you, you will never go wrong by giving out writing prompts to your community and inviting them to write about something that personally they may have never thought about, but you'll be amazed at what you get back. So for me, I appreciate that. So thank you very much. And it was awesome too, because in the space, we had other people from the poetry community who were there attending that we just happened to bump into outside of them being aware of the event. And I don't know if you knew about the event before you came, but while we were there last night, I did see the awesome Miss Khalila Rice in the building. And my question, first and foremost, is one, hi, how you doing?
3: Hi.
0: Welcome to the show. Welcome back, I should say.
3: Thank you.
0: My question, first and foremost, is were you aware that the Cosplay Slam was happening at the Tampa Bay Comic Con this year?
3: Yes, mostly because you tagged me a few weeks ago to submit a video to audition for the slam.
0: Well, listen, I try to share the information as much as possible. And I will say this. I want to give a shout out to the poets that weren't able to make it out from Detroit.
1: Torian.

0: Torian. Yes, my brother. Listen, bro, I know what it's like when sometimes the poetry and the pockets don't match and you have to make a choice and decision. So I just want to say you were missed. We wish that you were able to come out, but we created something, and I think we established something enough to where that you will be able to have something to come back to. So I just wanted to give you a shout out for that. But for a person, for more than an avid or novice listener of spoken word, coming out and seeing that event, what was it like for you as a person in the crowd just taking it all in?
1: What I liked mostly was that it was 1 hour, so that's unique. Most slams are longer than an hour. And so to do a full competition in an hour with six poets, I think is commendable on any platform, whether it's Comic-Con, whether it's in a cafe, whether it's in theater. To do a full competitive poetry slam in an hour with six poets, like... and these poets are accomplished, so it's not even, you know, haikus that are 5 seconds. Like, you know, we're talking like full on, you know, really good spoken word poetry. I think was really inspiring to see.
0: Well, you know what? Definitely, Quinn. I definitely want to give you a shout, round of applause for that, because it is definitely not easy to put it on and get it within time. It was funny because I spoke to some of the people there and they found themselves in like a time paradox, because technically we ran long, but a lot of people were saying that it ended too soon. So that was a beautiful mix of people coming in and checking it out, but as well as feeling like, wow, I wish it ran a little bit longer. And you know what? There's a saying in business, always leave them wanting more. So we hope that anybody here listening, if you were there at the show, we ask you to, you know, write in to us, send us a message on Instagram. You can reach us at PoetryIsWMNF. Again, PoetryIsWMNF on Instagram. So that way we can take your messages and forward it to the people administrating and facilitating the Comic-Con, so we can make sure that we have another one there. Okay, back to you, Miss Killen. Again, you do a lot. You do a lot between the work that you do with the Blunt Space, being a co-slam master in transition in Volusia County, Florida. Shout out to Daytona. And just being an awesome individual in and of itself. How was it trying to get this event together? Because you were actually literally pulling from people from different states and different places with the hope that it would all align and come together in this space that is notorious for shifting and changing and rearranging events that try to get set. What was that like?
2: First of all, I actually submitted the proposal, I believe back in January, because they ship out the announcements to people who previously paneled, because I paneled for them last year, and I actually ended up hosting the Spoken Blurreds panel. Shout out to JJ Loves to Teach. He was the originator for the idea, and then I just carried it on. And last year, I paneled for Tampa Bay Comic-Con for that. And then this year, I submitted in January. Mind you, it takes a while for the decision process to be made. So I didn't get the submission acceptance back until July. And this was when I was in Portugal for my residency with Disquiet. And I was actually out getting dinner with my cohort, my residency cohort. And this was during the World Cup in Portugal, so you already know it's crazy. It's everybody is like staying in tune, and I read the email and it's like, hey, congratulations, you just got accepted for this panel, and it's the Blurred Lines Cosplay Slam. And I just like, oh my gosh, I just got accepted, and like we all just celebrated, and like I'm having to put together this slam in a month and a half. So as soon as I got back to the United States, I had to get everything together as far as like sending out how we're going to, you know, get this set up, the head-to-head brackets, how we're going to do the setup of everything, and how many competitors we're going to get. Because mind you, like you said, we had to do this in an hour. Realistically, we had 50 minutes, actually, because each and every panel, you have to at least leave 10 minutes before the next panel. But thank God, and I mean, thank God, we were the last panel in that room for that day. So we had a little bit more grace. But we had to find a way to fit in that slam within that time frame. And with poetry and poets and signing up for slam, you always got that possibility of people dropping out, people who may be delayed or who able to come in and whatnot. But I fought for the most. I worked with Ryan Call, the director of programming, and I reached out to him like, hey, is there a possibility we could get discounts for the people who are going to be coming to do the slam? He worked with me on that. He was definitely so helpful on making sure that happened. And down to the last thing of like making sure that people had the rules, the organization, and everything else they didn't know. Like, it was a lot. Putting together a slam is not easy. As much as people like to, you know, make it look like it is, it's really not, especially when you're doing it kind of like somewhat in a way by yourself, in a way, in a manifestation of it all. But next year, we definitely got some feedback that we're definitely going to be improving, and we want to make sure it's louder, prouder, better, more organized, and probably even build up a team for this for next year to make sure it gets better.
0: Okay. And listen, guys, I hope you guys are enjoying this conversation. We are going to come back. We want to get into some more spoken word right here on Poetry Is 88.5 WMNF Tampa. It goes by so fast. We're already halfway through the show, so I got to get some more spoken word in. But please sit back, relax. We're going to have more from the 2026 Cosplay Poetry Slam that went down right here in Tampa at the Tampa Bay Comic Con. 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

0: Vancouver, thank you. To every poet in the house tonight, you've been an inspiration to me. Thank you for being my heroes. To my wife and family back home, I love you. Thank you for my existence. He wore his daddy's demons like dynamite, strapped to his chest, ready to explode. 16 years old and a chip on shoulder, big enough for Noah to construct and float another ark from the flood of tears he cries when a mother's love becomes uncomfortable, confusing, and a guilt trip no son should ever have to ride. And she could never set aside love lost memories when this kid's face reminded her of his daddy's taste, his daddy's touch. So she touched him as if making a man out of him will help satisfy her lonely lust. So don't ask him where his homework is. He's got bigger assignments. He's trying to fill the crevice of another absent father's faults. And this kind of love burns like forgiveness left too long in the sunshine of sin. And he knew a better time once. It smelled like stale beer and cheap truck stop cologne. Daddy would be home long enough to sober up, leave a half-drunk I love you in Confederate-colored Zippo lighter on the dresser, then disappear into forever like an autistic tomorrow. And I, his caseworker, would ask him as habitual as breathing, who is it that you really wish to be? And without pause, but lump-logged and throat damn near choking on the splintered answers, he says, I wish I was, I love you. The same words attached to slow burn of poor white trash cigarettes casting a silhouette of my father. I'd ride that Marlboro haze into his heart and lungs and stick there like tar and nicotine because I knew that's where I'd be safe. Away from my mother's secondhand affection, killing me slowly till I'm numb from reality down. I wish I was I love you and I meant something to someone, not just another destination for shameful souvenir shop affection. Guilt, oh, it comes in rebel flag lighters and burns like the cross we once built when I was 12. I wish I was I love you so he could unpack the load he's been hauling and love me. I'm tired of being a stuntman for an actor who could care less about the trailer park set. You know what, Mr. Caseworker? God, oh, he's a terrible director. And I want a new part. I want to be a hero. That way, at least I could save me when I die face first into this empty destiny. And hopefully my last exhale will be enough to lift me up before I hit rock bottom. Because too often we let ourselves down, Mr. Caseworker, by failing to teach each other how to love. And I've been taught to hate you for the melody in your skin tone. It's not in harmony with my father's chaotically orchestrated ideals. It's a symphony I so long to forget, but the tune's too goddamn familiar. Like, I'll be home soon. You be a good boy and take care of your mother. So you tell me, Mr. Caseworker, who is it that you wish to be? Because me, I want to be a stain on true love's memory. One of those scars that shows off at fancy dinner parties. You know, something to make Jesus say, that boy is something, while hiding the holes in his hands. That's it, Mr. Caseworker. That's it. I want to be whole again. Because I'm tired of being jigsaw, puzzled pieces, and I remember his face. He was like a dream. He looked like everyone I see before me. You are all dreamers. Push past your destiny and reach higher for the stars, I promise you. If I could do anything, I would write you infinity so you have more time to spend chasing what belongs to you. Vancouver, thank you.
1: I hope that you guys like that little bit of offering that we just did. If you guys have been enjoying the spoken word that you've been hearing so far, I know we've only played two pieces, but it's been two powerful poets that we did. The first person that you heard this evening was K Love the Poet with Hug Life. Shout out to Tupac. And we follow that up just now. You were hearing the amazing, the incomparable Blues out of North Carolina. And that was, he wore his daddy's demons. And that was an old joint. So that was like some classic blues. Ooh, classic blues. Like, yeah. But that was some classic blues. And we are back. And not only are we back, but we have on the line one of the competitors from this year's Comic-Con. So I'm going to try and work my skill-ish type magic on this board, and hopefully I don't mess up anything and bring this person on so this person can share with us some of that experience that went down this weekend at the Tampa Bay Comic Con. So give me one second. Let me see if I can find him. Let's see. Rick Wright, are you there?
2: Yes, sir. I'm here. D-Rock, can you hear me okay?
1: I can hear you lovely, my brother. Let me go ahead and bring down this background so you can come up to the front. You were one of the competitors in the first ever cosplay poetry slam that was held at the Tampa Bay Comic Convention this weekend. We were just really talking about you, how not only is Rick writes, but Rick wrote. Like, your pen was was serious. And I really want to say that the piece that you gave in the first round was quite possibly like the favorite one of the evening in listening to a lot of the people. So I want to sit back and hush up because I talk too much, but please let the people know what it was that you thought about the experience.
2: Well, thank you, first of all, for the compliment, D-Rod. I appreciate that. I did have a couple people, including some of the competing poets, that they really enjoyed it. Shout outs to our host, Quinn. Shout outs to you for making finalists, and to our winners, Black Wildflower and Suave, if I'm not mistaken. I had a great experience overall. To be a part of something like that is, you know, kind of like a poet's dream, right? You get to kind of let your hair down, so to speak. You get to be a part of something and you dress up, and there's a good spirit in there, right? I remember we had a conversation prior to us going inside, and there was a dance event in there. And
1: the rave, yeah, they had a rave going on before.
2: Yes, sir. So it seemed like just people in general were in good spirits, you know, and like Quinn said, wall to wall. People were having a good time. They were. I heard someone behind me tell Black Wildflower that they needed to hear her poem. And, you know, even though we are having fun, the power of poetry is still prevalent. You know, there was a poet who shared something about someone they lost recently, and they were able to, you know, immortalize them. And someone close to me had experienced something similar. So, again, that just kind of reinforces the power of poetry. And to do it in a fun setting like Comic-Con, like, I 100% will absolutely come back if given the chance to. And I do have a feeling that we have a chance to make it even a little bit bigger. And I'm happy to be a part of it, man. Thank you.
1: Well, no, it was great having you. And I was glad that you were able to share your work. I feel bad that we weren't able to hear that Pokemon poem that I know you were working on. But there will be other times and places for that. But this is actually awesome right now, because within this space, we have the person who put on the event. We have a person who applied, but also came through to support it and was in the crowd listening. And we have another person who was a competitor on that stage, all here together right here, right now. And with all of you here, I just want to say I put this out to the universe and to the gods that we will have another cosplay poetry slam at Tampa Bay Comic Con and at other places as we make it grow and expand. And I want to take a moment to say, hey, DreamCon, good job on missing out and trying to take over and take someone's idea and make it your own. That's one thing that we poets do not play about. So I will make sure I let every poet know if they ever hear of something from DreamCon, it was a theft in the making. Yes, I stand behind that. But other than that, all other cons, please come to the front. We're here for you. So for Kay, Quinn, Rick, and I'm going to ask you guys in that order, Kay, Quinn, Rick. What was actually, and outside of the poetry, what was the most interesting costume that you saw at the event? Whether it be a performer or a person in the crowd?
3: Spider-Man? The gaggle of Spider-Man.
1: There were a lot of Spider-Man.
3: They were my favorite this year. It was like 20, 30 of them everywhere. And then every time a new one popped up, they all cheered. So they even danced to Michael Jackson. I have a video of that, of Michael Jackson and like a adult Michael Jackson and a kid Michael Jackson dancing, and then Spider-Man come out, and then like the gaggle of 30 Spider-Men also start dancing to Michael Jackson.
1: Okay, I must have just missed that, because I have the two Michael Jacksons. Mm-hmm. I have them dancing, so I'll probably cut out before that. But that's what's up. We had the whole Spider Gang in there. Okay, K, Q, what was your favorite costume for the day or the event?
4: My favorite costume of the entire Tampa Bay Comic Con had to be a pimp named Deadpool. I did not know a combination could exist like that. And I'm a very big fan of the Boondocks. Like, that's probably like my favorite anime and animation of all time. Like hands down. And to have Deadpool to mix those two together, and one, I had to commend the person that pulled that off, because with cosplay, sometimes it ain't got to be copy and paste. Like, you can honestly make it your own and make it a new thing. So, like, shout out to you, a pimp named Deadpool, for pulling off what you did at Comic-Con.
1: A pimp named Deadpool. Okay. Hold on. Rick, before you go,
2: yes.
1: Just based off of what you just said, Q, I also want to give a shout out to my brother, Kem DK. in Chemable. The truest master of chemistry that's ever existed. Because Rick James, as Rick Sanchez, was just an amazing collaboration for me. Okay, all right, with that being said, Rick, what was your favorite costume that you saw during the event?
2: Yeah, so yesterday, I will be honest with you guys, was my first time at Comic-Con. I was not sure what to expect, but I honestly had a great experience overall. Got to meet some pretty cool people, including some authors and some voice actors and stuff, but the best costume that I saw, we saw a Mandalorian that had different parts of different culture that was kind of ingrained into their suit. So kind of like what Quinn was saying, like, you don't necessarily have to do copy and paste. Like, people spend a lot of time and effort into making themselves stand out and kind of celebrating the things that they like. So I think it's a cool place to do that, and people are always very appreciative of it.
1: That's the one thing that I really do like. Whereas, yes, sometimes you'll see people who spend money on their costume, and they spend a lot of money on their costumes. When you see people who try to either make their costume or try to improve their costume of their own, that's where you start seeing like real ingenuity come in. And I will challenge you, because I think we saw today there was a Deadpool Cinderella.
4: It was a Deadpool Red Queen, actually.
1: Was it Deadpool Red Queen?
4: Yes. Alice in Wonderland, off with her head.
1: Yes. Off with their heads.
4: Yes. And it was amazing, actually.
1: Yeah. there was definitely a lot of art and expression being given today. All right, listen, y'all, we are about 3/4 of the way through. We're going to get back into a little bit of poetry, but then we're going to come back and talk about what it is what we would like to see going on into the future, taking from this event this weekend. So sit back, relax. Rick, I'm going to put you back on hold, and you know where you are. 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

0: imagery, tone, and sound. These are the six elements that every poet manipulates in order to bring their audience to a desired emotional end. In poetry, we defy grammar rules and alter syntax in order to make meaning. In general, we place the most important word at the end of the line. Consider this poem about my mother's opioid addiction. My mother has relapsed again. Here, the emphasis is on the word again, meaning this isn't the first time, meaning that my mother has made a game out of restarts and do-overs, and I'm starting to run out of patience. I'm considering editing the line. To relapse again, mother? A variation of the question I asked the night I found the pills. Just two halves in a hole, but still too many milligrams for one body to take, hoping that this clarifies for the reader who's been taking care of who after all these years. In a previous draft, I start the poem, I have relapsed again. You know, as a way to shift the point of view, try to see it from her perspective, try to understand how she could leave me to be raised by my grandmother, how she could prioritize men over me and my siblings, how she could smoke up the money meant for Christmas and school clothes, but even my most imaginative self can't seem to justify her choices. Besides, my mother would never be that literal in her language. She fiends in the figurative, hides behind her metaphor, says, no, baby, mama's not high on fentanyl. She just took a swim with the blue dolphin, says that at this big age, she'd rather shack up with hillbilly heroin than be caught dead in bed with a white girl. Now, how's that for image of progress? The same woman who I saw stand in queue at the crack house while her children sat at the bus stop now has a hierarchy of high, prefers what's prescribed over what's merely pushed. Oh, that's good for you, mother. Now you see the switch in tone. See, as a child, my mother always told me that tone can't keep a secret, that it will always tell what the speaker feels about its subject, and the same is true when you write. You can hear it in addiction. That's why I called you mother. It's formal, yet distant. I left mama in versions of poems where I loved you. Mommy in versions of poems where I begged you to love me back. And in those same poems where I found sounds to mimic my weakness when I wailed and wallowed and wearied and worried about you. All the alliterations and assonance, all just asking, why, mama, why? Was it for the poems? Since you couldn't be my mother, you'd rather be my muse. And maybe that's it. Maybe that's how I'll start the poem.
1: I'm Adam Guy.
2: That was Adam Guy trying to jump in, but we're not having that right about now. We are back. That was just an awesome, awesome, amazing poem from an amazing poet. And I want to give a shout out to a person that I appreciate the fact that I can call and call friend. That was none other than Mr. Steve Willis with How to Write a Poem right here on Poetry Is 88.5. And we are back. We've got Rick Wrights on the line. We've got a building filled with amazing people, and we're all super enthusiastic and, is that the word? Yeah. Super enthusiastic from this event that left us hopefully inspired and ready to do more. And I guess the biggest thing for me, and what I'm saying to everybody here, is that we were making a space for people who sometimes feel like they're being marginalized in a space for marginalized people. We had a wonderful variety of ethnicities and colors within the space, within the event. And I would be not telling the truth if I didn't say that sometimes even nerds of color are often, you know, looked at sideways. We are criticized for the characters that we want to emulate and dress up like they are not characters that would just come up out of the ether of someone's imagination, and you want to tell me that they're supposed to be white. It sounds almost like Christianity. But anyway, with that said, the big thing that you did was, again, you made a space for people to feel, and they heard and they enjoyed. And it was people who weren't the people that we normally see in our poetry community and open mic spots. It wasn't somebody that we see at Grow House, which will be having their first Mondays tomorrow. So if you want to go by there and check them out for the workshop, which starts at 7 p.m. and the open mic that starts at 8 p.m. all the way down there at the Commodore right off of Nebraska and 7th Avenue. You can definitely check that out. And if you want to check out what else is going on in the Tampa Bay area, you can also go to Tampa Bay Poetry on Facebook. It is a public group right out there for everyone to see and witness. So before we run out of time, because we've got just a few minutes left for this show, I guess my question, like I said before our break, is what is something that you would like to see moving forward based off of this experience that we had yesterday at the Cosplay Slam? So I'm going to start with K, go to Q, and then we're going to come to you, Rick. All right? Lady K.
3: Sounds good.
4: I think there's really not much to improve. I mean, other than probably a bigger room. So, like, maybe see if you can grow it to a ballroom. Because the biggest room you can get. I also would advise that you all go to MetroCon too. MetroCon was like a few weeks before this. And the last, at the night, they have like a rave that lasts like 2 a.m. They also have a fire show. And like one of the, like this real big auditorium, they had like this art group that had like theater quality sound. So like really expensive, like theater quality production. So if we could do something like that, you know, in one of the ballrooms, that's probably the only thing.
5: Yes.
4: But as far as like organization, yeah, you know, it's a slam, you know, and you did it and people won money too. Like, we, you know, y'all forgot to mention that people actually walked away with the cash prize. And so,
2: and a hat.
4: Yeah.
5: I put my hands in that hat, like homemade.
2: Homemade, handmade, handcrafted cosplay, not cosplay, but replay. Okay. Now,
5: not only did they get the bag and, of course, the cowboy hat crowned Lord of the Lines, we also offered the winner's publication into the next issue of Defiance and Dialogue for our next issue coming out.
2: When will that be coming out?
5: So we'll be actually opening up that issue for submissions in October, considering the fact we definitely had to go on a hiatus for a little bit because we just recently finished our volume one and then we opened up volume two. So that will be opened up in October. And can't say a definite publication time because I don't like to promise deadlines that ain't been promised or made yet, but once we have that submission and meet with the editorial team, we'll definitely have that released out soon on our social medias.
2: Okay. What is, and I know it's going to be definitely hard asking you being that you're the person who helped put this together, but what is something that you would like to see maybe added to the next time that you put on the Cosplay Poetry Slam?
5: Definitely a bigger room. Granted, the room that we had was very intimate and small, which honestly, it worked for what it was, but I definitely would like to not only have this happen at other cons throughout the state of Florida and out of state possibly, but I want to be able to grow this within at least a 5-year span of it being its own poetry festival in itself. Having Blurred Lines Cosplay Slam, and possibly even having some of the other poets create some of their nerd stuff and being in collaboration with it. Like, we got LJ out of North Carolina who does the Nerd Slam with the Blurred Lines Cosplay Slam. Like, and Black Wildflower and I, we cool and everything else with what we're doing, and she has amazing ideas as well. So, like, I would love for not just me, but also, like, other Florida poets and anybody as well who would like to see a festival for nerdom and nerdom of color, black, queer, LGBTQ, like marginalized, disenfranchised communities come together and build up this festival within a 5-year span and like put it out there and work together on this to make it big and make it prominent, because this is the first, but I don't want this to be the last.
2: It's definitely not going to be the last if we have anything to say about it. We have just about 6 more minutes before we get out of here. Rick, what is something that you would like to see possibly in the next iterum of the Cosplay Poetry Slam?
3: Yes, well, I think for sure, just, you know, more. You know, it's never a bad thing, right? More hands to help. More hands to help, you know, get the word out, you know, put some timings on stuff like that. I love the idea of a festival kind of highlighting this kind of thing. I love the idea of maybe like a showcase. You know, I know poets get together sometimes and they're like, hey, do you like XYZ? And then they end up making some really great work. But you just kind of touched on something that really made me realize why I enjoyed Comic-Con. And it's because this is a sort of thing where people may have been, I don't know, bullied the right word, but like kind of looked at a certain way because you liked a certain thing.
2: No, bully's right. You picked the right word.
3: Yeah, yeah. And, you know, poetry is a place where people can feel safe. And now this is kind of reinforced that again as well. Like, people over here having a good time. They are, you know, appreciating work for things. And a place like a Poetry Slam to have a festival or even like a showcase or something like that. I'd love to see like a team slam, a team piece or something like that. So I would just say the first thing is just blessings and thank yous to get it done. To be a part of literal history is pretty cool, and to know that it's only going to expand further is a very nice thought, and I'm hopeful to be a part of it. And again, I thank you all for what you guys have done to be a part of it, because Comic-Con was cool.
2: Well, thank you for coming out. I know it was your first one. I enjoyed the fact that I had to have somebody look up your costume because I didn't want to ask and look like a noob. But
3: for Nathan Drake.
2: Bro, I found out later on. I was like, oh, okay. It was a game that I didn't play, but still. Great job, great costume. All right, if I could add on to that question, I love the idea of doing it in a bigger room so we could have more people. I am mindful that you normally break the panel times into our brackets, so I wouldn't necessarily want to expand it per se, but I would want to add maybe like a secondary show to where we have the first one being like the standard slam that we did last night. And then the second part being an open mic, because I was amazed at the amount of people who were just there for the Comic-Con. And once they heard, oh, poetry? Oh, how do I sign up? Well, ma'am, I'm so sorry, you can't. But I think if we can make like how we had ours at 6, if they have like opening space after or what have you, or we're able to get the room for extended period of time, that we could allow people there who might be quote unquote closet poets a chance to get up and feel safe in doing that within their nerddom, because those paths don't always cross. Poetry and nerd fandom don't always cross, but I love it every time it does, and it's always amazing. I want to say thank you guys for coming out and being a part of this show and coming online. I want to thank you guys for coming out last night and coming out. Let me get the applause going. Let's get the applause going for it. I want to say thank you to all the competitors, to Quinn for putting it together, Lady K. I love saying Lady K.
4: It's okay. It's okay. One of the nicknames. I've been known by many names.
2: Yes. So. Well, you've done many things, and you are an amazing, amazing spirit. And we hope to have you back here whenever you can get back to the station. We'd love to have you. Rick, you know you're family, bro, and we love you everywhere you are and everywhere that you aren't. And we look forward to next time we can have you up here, either in passing or just coming through to be a part of the show, guest host. cough. But I also know that, you know, saying postgraduate work can be very, very demanding. And we just want to say that we love you and we support you in you continuing and getting all of them degrees. We hope that every time you get a degree, they drop how much money that you owe on it. And I wish that for everybody out there trying to get their education on. Folks, we are going to be stepping out of here, but we want to leave you guys with at least one last poem. But before we go, please follow The Blunt Space. Please follow Poetry Is. You can find us on Facebook at Poetry Is, or you can follow us on Instagram at Poetry Is WMNF. Again, that is Poetry Is WMNF. Please give us your insights, your takes on things, and what it is that you've been looking for, or poets that you've been looking for, hearing and experiencing, and we will do our best to share them with you. Lyrical Tempest, is there anything that you'd like to say to the people before we go?
6: Just thank you for every, thank you to everyone, excuse me, who tuned in today. Please be on the lookout. We will be having our quarterly fun drive coming up within a few weeks.
2: Yes, yes, yes. And of course, again, we always say this, but I want to say this again. Thank you to everybody who showed up and helped support us during our summer drive. We were able to hit our goal. And even though it's not that much, it is that meaningful for the community to reach back to us and help keep this station and this show on the air, y'all. I don't know if you guys realize this, but this fall, so literally right about now, we are going into our 22nd year on the air. 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
7: Live from NPR News in Washington, I'm Dan Ronan. Five people were killed today when a cargo jet crashed at Miami International Airport. As NPR's Ping Wong reports, local officials say the scene was chaotic.
8: Just before 2 p.m. on Sunday afternoon, an Amazon cargo plane crashed as it tried to land at the busy Florida airport. Miami-Dade Sheriff Rosie Cordero-Stutz says it overran the runway.
9: It came to rest at a field adjacent to the airport. At this time, we can confirm that we have at least five deceased individuals, and we have multiple individuals that were transported to local hospitals with unknown injuries.
8: Video posted on social media shows the Boeing 767 with its tail over the airport's fence and thick black smoke rising from the aircraft. Local officials said there was a fuel leak they were working to mitigate. It's unclear so far what caused the crash, though the National Transportation Safety Board says they're sending a team to the site and launching an investigation. The airport is open again, but passengers have been warned to expect long delays and cancellations. Ping Huang, NPR News.
7: President Trump's super PAC is wading into the midterm elections to support Republicans. NPR's Mara Liasson reports.
10: Trump's super PAC, MAGA Inc., has been sitting on more than $400 million in cash, and the president is finally beginning to spend it.
11: I think I have like close to $1 billion in the super PAC, and I'm allocating probably $400 or $500 million. So I'll be spending.
12: Midterm election.
11: Yeah, we're going to spend a lot of money because we don't want to lose our country.
10: MAGA Inc. made a $10 million ad buy to support Texas Attorney General Ken Paxton, who's running for Senate. Overall, Republican super PACs and campaign committees have much more money than their Democratic counterparts. But in many cases, specific Republican candidates have raised less money than their Democratic opponents. That's true for Paxton, whose campaign cash is trailing the amount raised by his Democratic opponent, James Tallarico. Mara Liasson, NPR News.
7: AAA says the price of diesel hit a record today and is now $5.89 a gallon nationally. That's up 29 cents in the last week. Diesel is the main fuel in trucking and freight rail, and many companies are passing along the higher cost to consumers. Many are also blaming the war against Iran for the higher price of fuel. On ABC's This Week, the Energy Secretary, Chris Wright, insisted the war against Iran is justified.
13: There may not be a nuclear agreement. It may be simply destroying their capabilities to do it. An agreement may await a next administration in Iran. We simply don't know that. But I think what the president was communicating there is how critically important this is. If Iran has nuclear weapons, the Middle East, the world, is a wildly different place than it is today.
7: 20% of the world's oil flows through the Strait of Hormuz. This is NPR. Ash from an erupting volcano in Indonesia has shut down six airports, canceling international and domestic flights at least until Monday at noon local time. Nina Rao reports that emergency officials are coordinating the response even as the eruption of the volcano continues.
14: The volcano has been firing thick ash into the atmosphere since late Friday.